0: These locally rougher waves and northeasterly to easterly swells 6 to 8 feet or 1.8 to 2.4 meters. Small craft operators and sea bathers are advised to exercise caution due to brisk winds and locally rough seas. For tropical weather outlook, the Atlantic high pressure system will continue to generate moderate to brisk easterly winds and locally rough seas across the region during the next few days. An approaching tropical wave is expected to cause cloudiness and shower activity over the region during the forecast period. A second tropical wave located over the far eastern tropical Atlantic is moving westward near 21 miles per hour, 33 kilometers per hour. Tropical cyclone formation is not expected over the tropical Atlantic during the next 7 days. Forecast for St. Lucia valid for the next 24 hours. Winds will be blowing from the east near 21 miles per hour, 33 kilometers per hour, with occasional gusts. The weather, fair skies, becoming cloudy at times with a few showers at first. An increase in cloudiness and shower activity is expected thereafter.
1: Big thanks to Joaquim Duplessis with the weather report. And now this message.

Andrew Popo, also known as Popo or Roger of Church Street Ancillary, passed away on the 3rd of July 2026. He was 78 years old. Jane Edward, also known as Auntie Jane of OJ, passed away on June 24th, 2026. She was 87 years old.

Joseph Jean Charles, also known as Alfie, Leonard's and Red's of VJ Viewfort, passed away on June 18, 2026. He was 60 years old. Courtney Cletus Flora, also known as Kurt or Nono, originally of Balata, but resided in Toronto, Canada, passed away on the 1st of July, 2026. He was 37 years old.

Nicholas Labadie, originally from Sauzay, Lafargue-Choiseul, but resided in Castries, passed away on June 20th, 2026. He was 66 years old. Chan Uriah Momorel, also known as Sketel, Mr. Mention, or Ghost of Mark Bexor, passed away on June

0: condolences to the family and the friends of the deceased.
1: On that note, we come to the end of the HTS News Force. On behalf of the entire news and production teams, my name is Winston Springer Jr. Stand by. Mass Fever is next.

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1: I go by the name of Ezra the Fat Machine, original Joe Mosley, and this is Mass Fever. Aye!

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0: named Stars Were Born, and the carnival spirit reached new heights. Welcome to Mass Fever, your front row seat for the biggest stories of Lucian Carnival. Coming up, history is made as St. Lucia crowns two carnival queens. A new Piton Soca star takes the spotlight, and Denry delivers a carnival experience of its own. But we begin with a royal night to remember.
1: A night of regality, glamour, and history unfolded as nine young women took to the stage, each hoping to capture the coveted National Carnival Queen crown.

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0: 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We don't back down for anybody, no. And weather.
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0: Levi Simplici, bonjour.
1: Moni Chali.
0: Beverly, bonjour, Dodo. Ça qu'a fait?
1: Yes, Chali. Not bad, Chali.
0: Ok.
1: Yes, Chali. Heavenly Father, thank you for waking us up this morning. Thank you for giving us the breath of life, the strength and the courage, the guidance and the protection. Thank you for bringing Chali in the studio this morning. Cover Chali for blood. Cover all his instruments for blood. Cover his workplace. And cover his vehicle for blood. And guide and protect Chali when he's going back home. Father God, we pray for all our brothers and sisters that is sick right now. Brothers and sisters that are at home, at hospitals, homebound and bedridden, cannot get up. Let's remember them and pray for them for healing, for strength and courage of Father God. Give them the strength and the courage, and also give those that are taking care of them the strength and the courage to be able to do a wonderful job. We pray for all our government. Let's remember the government in praise, especially we have the government that is there right now and also the opposition, so that they're going to work together as one and to do what that is right and just to do Lord Father God, for them to do a good job for the country. Although Lord Father God, you is in charge, you doing what that is best to do Lord Father God. Let it be known that they'll be together as one and to do what that is best, Lord Father God, in this world, Lord Father God. Father God, let's pray for all our youngsters, all the young boys, those that is doing the crime, those that every day they want to kill somebody, Lord Father God. The young boys, Father God, give them the strength, Lord, and the courage, and put them to put on these weapons, put on these guns, and to do what that is right and just towards you, and for them to change their life, for them to do what that is best, to get something good to do, and to stop the violence, and to do what that is best. For them to change their lives, that one day, Lord Father God, they'll be at work, they'll be doing something good, Lord Father God, for them to change their lives, Lord Father God. Father God, that one day, Lord Father God, give that miracle, Lord Jesus, that these boys will stop this crime and stop going the ghetto and do what that is right and just towards you, Lord Father God. Father God, we pray for all our prayer warriors, all those that call the Radio 100 radio station, let's remember them and praise our brothers and sisters, those that cannot call. That kind of thing, because let's remember all our prayers in praise, Lord Father God, to pray for them, for guidance, for healing, strength, and courage, Lord Father God. Especially we have Sister Carmen Monty, Miss Carmen Herrell, Hilda Antoine, Sister Moro, let's remember Sister Mida, and Brother Angelo, and Sister Angelo, and all the rest of our prayers, let's remember them in praise. We have Sister Susie, that is not seen, let's remember them in praise, that is not seen, and Miss Ojun, that she is member, that is not seen. And the one that is get this type of Father God, let's remember this Rosemary Compton and all the rest of our prayer warriors that talk for all. Let's remember and request to pray for them for strength and courage and guidance and protection of Father God. And pray for all those that are celebrating anniversaries today. Let's remember and request that's an anniversary today, birthdays, Lord Father God, for guidance and protection. And for them to have a wonderful and blessed birthday and receive the Lord to be there, the Lord, Lord Father God. Father God, we pray for all the whole nation. Let's remember all our priests in praise. And then we have Tabo and Father Quinn and Father Babu and Father Goodman and all the rest of our priests, and especially praying for our priest at Babylon, Father Albert. Let's remember Father Albert in praise, and also our bishop that going up and down to overseas. Let's remember in praise to guide and protect him, for strength and courage and for him to do a good job. That's that's Gabriel Maldez, our bishop. Let's remember in praise to pray for him. Have for them to do what that is right and for them to do what that is just towards our Lord. Let's remember all them prayers to pray for them, Lord Father God. And let us have a wonderful and blessed day. Those that are going to work right now. And also our bus drivers. Let's remember and pray to guide them, protect them from no accidents, no deafness on the road. Cover them for blood, cover their steering and all the passengers for blood. Bye-bye, Charlie. Have a blessed day.
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As I wake up this morning, I go on my knees, full of tears, of joy, tears of praise, tears of thanksgiving. Thank you, Lord, for the gift of life.

0: Hello and welcome to another edition of Government Notebook with me, Kendall Eugene. CARICOM has issued a statement on the reappointment of the Secretary General. CARICOM Chairman and St. Lucia's Prime Minister, Honorable Philip J. Pierre, made the following statement.
1: CARICOM acknowledged that the Republic of Trinidad and Tobago desires to have the issue of the reappointment of the Secretary General referred to the Caribbean Court of Justice to render an advisory opinion thereon. To facilitate this request, the community agrees to commence proceedings to secure such advisory opinion in accordance with Article 212 of the Revised Treaty of Chagaramas. The community acknowledged that this is the very purpose for which the CCJ was created, to be a treaty interpretation body. The community further agreed that the status quo with respect to the reappointment of the Secretary General shall remain unless and until the community considers the said advisory opinion from the CCJ. The community agreed that this way forward allows for this matter to be resolved in an amicable manner without prejudice to the ability of the community to conduct its affairs. In this context, the community reaffirmed that the ongoing review of the governance architecture is part of the broader mandate agreed at the previous conference in St. Kitts and Nevis to strengthen the governance of the community and enhance its effectiveness. The heads further underscored that this process does not impugn the integrity of any member, state, or individual, but rather it reflects the community's collective commitment to continuous institutional improvement with the highest standards of good governance. The heads have reaffirmed their commitment to the ideals and objectives of the community and will continue to move forward in unity to advance the interests of the region during these difficult times, recognizing the myriad of challenges the community faces currently.
0: The outgoing chairman of the Caribbean community says the organization has emerged stronger for its recent challenges. Desley Poyot has the details.
2: CARICOM's outgoing chairman, Honorable Dr. Terence Drew, says recent efforts to strengthen regional cooperation have reinforced confidence in the Caribbean community's future. Delivering his outgoing remarks at the 51st meeting of the Conference of Heads of Government of CARICOM,
3: every head at that point reaffirmed an unwavering commitment to this community, hence my optimism and hope. Every head reaffirmed that despite our differences, the future of the Caribbean is stronger together than apart.
2: Dr. Drew reflected on the importance of maintaining a united regional vision. Dr. Drew says unity alone is not enough, stressing that CARICOM must deliver real progress and opportunities to improve lives.
3: But respectful conversation among colleagues committed to a common purpose has repeatedly strengthened this community. May we always preserve that tradition. The reaffirmation of our unity was never the destination. It was the foundation. Our people rightly expect more than declarations. They expect progress. They expect opportunity. They expect that a regional cooperation will improve their daily lives. And I believe these past 6 months, to some extent, would have demonstrated that. We served during a period of considerable global uncertainty, and those uncertainties continue.
2: He also noted that the community continues to face growing global uncertainty, including shifting international trade driven by geopolitical tensions. He noted that regional cooperation will be key to improving lives as the region faces growing global uncertainty. Reporting for the Government Information Service, I am Desley Poyet.
0: Executive Director of the DBRP, Ambassador Dr. Jean Leon, spoke recently on reparations that go beyond mere financial compensation. Nivalo Geest tells us more.
4: Addressing regional policymakers, academics, and development experts at the CARICOM Reparations Forum, Executive Director of the Development Bank for Resilient Prosperity, Ambassador Dr. Jean Leo, said reparatory justice must be viewed as a blueprint for sustainable development rather than simply financial compensation. He argued that lasting justice depends on removing the structural conditions that allowed historical injustice to occur.
5: When we do this, reparatory justice becomes something far greater than a settlement because it does two things at the same time. It rights the wrong that was done, but it also removes the reason that wrong could be done again. It's the one repair that does not have to be repeated.
4: Dr. Leo said lasting reparatory justice requires a fundamental shift in how development is measured, urging policymakers to value human, natural, and social capital alongside economic growth. He warned that compensation alone would fail if the systems that created inequality remain unchanged.
5: Unless we change the counting, we are merely agreeing on the price of a mistake we fully intend to keep making. The debts that we have now, whether it's slavery debt, climate change debt, inequality debt, that debt was manufactured by a system of counting, the zero price that we have argued, and that unless we change the counting from zero price to something else, then we are merely agreeing among ourselves on the price of a mistake that we fully intend to keep making.
4: He also called on CARICOM to champion reforms that would integrate reparations into a broader development strategy, ensuring investments build resilience and prevent future injustice, rather than simply addressing the consequences of the past.
5: Let the community, CARICOM, negotiate reparations not as a check, but as a single integrated portfolio of rescue, recovery, and redesign, with the non-recurrence written into the terms.
4: The conference continues to strengthen regional efforts to advance reparatory justice, with discussions focused on moving from advocacy to practical implementation through policy, financing, and sustainable development. For the Government Information Service, I am Nival Ogist.
0: 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We will be back in a moment.
6: Under the St. Lucia proposed cannabis industry, the use of cannabis by minors shall be prohibited unless prescribed by a medical practitioner. Sale and distribution of cannabis to minors shall be a criminal offense. This message is brought to you by the St. Lucia Cannabis Task Force.
0: Welcome back. The newly established Ministry of Economic Development and Youth Economy has embarked on a major strategic planning exercise. Glenn Simon reports.
7: The Ministry of Economic Development and Youth Economy has taken a significant step in shaping its future, launching a comprehensive strategic planning exercise designed to transform the newly established ministry into a more effective driver of national development. The one-day workshop, held under the theme One Vision, One Team, One Economic Development, brought together employees from across the ministry to develop a shared vision, identify priorities, and establish a roadmap for the next 5 years. Permanent Secretary Paul Hiller described the gathering as the largest staff assembly he has witnessed since joining the department. He says the strong participation signals the ministry's readiness to embrace change.
8: We recognize the importance of this ministry in driving economic growth, in driving a nation forward, in building a nation, in bringing the country to where we want it to be.
7: Minister for Economic Development and Youth Economy, Honorable Wayne Girard, reminded staff that strategic planning is about much more than producing another policy document.
9: As minister, I have the privilege of helping to articulate a vision for our country's future. But a vision, no matter how compelling, can only become reality through the commitment, professionalism, and expertise of the people entrusted with bringing it to life. Leadership is never the work of one individual. It is built on trust, collaboration, and a shared commitment to a common purpose.
7: The workshop examined the ministry's legislative mandate, policy framework, stakeholder expectations, organizational structure, and future priorities. For the National Competitiveness
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10: Merci Kendall. 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
0: Merci, Michael. And before I leave, a recap of the headlines. CARICOM seeks advice from the CCJ on the reappointment of the Secretary General. And Ambassador Jean Leon speaks on the qualitative value of reparations at a recent CARICOM forum. This has been Government Notebook. I am Kendall Eugene. Thank you for listening.

It is now 6:32 a.m. in St. Lucia and the Eastern Caribbean. Good morning. Blessings and good morning to one and to all. Welcome to the Breakfast Club right here on Radio 100 Allen FM. My name is Vanetta, also known as Miss V, and I'll be keeping you company until 11 a.m. this morning. It's a beautifully cool and rainy Thursday morning, the 9th of July, 2026. Wherever you are listening to us in St. Lucia, around the Caribbean, and of course, the diaspora. Good morning. I want to say thank you to Charlie for holding things down on Livis NBC. Have an excellent Thursday, Charlie. Early morning shout out to Mr. Lane M844. Thank you for bringing me here very safely this morning. M495, Mr. Kirby from the Grosile bus stand. Thank you for bringing me to Castries very safely as well. To all of our bus drivers, north, south, east, and west, always on the move, on the go, already on the move, on the go as well, making sure we get to our destinations safely. You deserve the love and the recognition. Good morning. Saying good morning to M163, Mr. Cecile. Mr. Johnny M878. Mr. Henry M237. The Ultimate Hustler. M266 Bolo. Good morning. The Man Redemption M1001. Good morning to you. M586. The Man Braggio. Good morning. M272-1213, all of the Cicero bus drivers, good morning to you. To the Grosile drivers, good morning. To the Bon Sejour shuttles, Mr. Mike, up and at him already, very, very early, good morning. Mr. Evans, good morning to you. Mr. De Riviere, good morning. The Man GT, good morning. M1100, 1288, 1304, good morning, gentlemen. To the Monchi drivers, Grand Riviere Grosile, good morning. Babano, good morning to you. Leclerc, good morning. Cool Runnings, the Man Stoney, Coco. Mr. Danley, good morning. Roncon Pave. Latong the Morn, good morning. Lacquamengo Marigold. Mark Bexon, drivers, good morning to you. Jack Mel, Mr. McPhee, all of your drivers, good morning. And saying a special good morning to a lady driver, M1190. Big up you, good morning. The Bexon stand. All of the Miku drivers, Denry Valley, the Man Reggae, good morning. And M310, Mr. Cole, Officer James, Mr. Kirby, all of the Viewfort bus drivers, happy, happy Thursday. Labri Soufre, Chosel Saltibus, Anthony Canneries, and everywhere in between. Taxi drivers, you're carrying goods, tourists, your family, yourself. On your way to the gym, walking on the morning, and I am in your ear. Good morning to you. Happy Thursday going out to Mama J over in Dominica. Happy Thursday, Mommy. It's Miriam Danielle. Hope the birthday was awesome. Good morning. At 6:45 a.m., I'll be bringing you the News 45 Major, complete with your weather report. You can keep it locked for that. Welcome once again to the Breakfast Club. We sprinkle a little bit of everything on your breakfast plate because we believe that breakfast is the most important meal of the day. So let's kick things off in the right direction. It is Thankful Thursdays on the Breakfast Club. What are you thankful for? I know I'm thankful for a lot of things. Energy, life, breath, sight. The good things. And even the bad things that always turn out for our good, right? So let's give some thanks and praise. Remember our creator this morning. Let's go.

We cannot live without him. We cannot breathe without him. What do you call him this morning? How can I express my gratitude? Ask yourself that question. We have so much to be thankful for. So take that into your Thankful Thursday. Taking this one from Joe Metal, My Everything. Get ready to take a short commercial break when we get back. News 45 Major, keep it locked.

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1: I have installed different brands, but I just get to know Pedrolo. I am very impressed with Pedrolo. With this pump, everything is already complete. It is much easier. Smart switch, everything there ready. Now, I just had to add my non-returns, and that was it. And that is why I will go back to them. And I will go back to them steady.

0: headlines, CARICOM leaders pressed on the diplomatic fallout and regional sovereignty after fatal U.S. boat strikes. The UWP presses the Prime Minister to clear the air on political backing for the recently detained cabinet minister. And Mexico weighs UN intervention as its president condemns the fatal eye shooting of an unarmed father. Welcome to News 45 Major for Thursday, the 9th of July, 2026. With details of the news, I am Vanetta Phillip. Answering international media queries regarding regional victims of U.S. military boat strikes, CARICOM leaders confronted the tense diplomatic and legal fallout of balancing local sovereignty with aggressive foreign anti-drug operations.
1: The final question at the 51st regular meeting was delivered by Al Jazeera Fault Lines senior correspondent Josh Rushing.
2: We've been investigating the disappearances of two St. Lucians, Ricky Joseph and Nafi Williams. All evidence points toward their deaths being caused by a U.S. boat strike on February 13, 2026. Experts have told us that these extrajudicial killings amount to murder.
1: Still officially listed as missing, fishermen Ricky Joseph and Nafi William were last seen the day before a deadly U.S. military strike on a fishing vessel in Caribbean waters, while national security officials have neither confirmed nor denied whether the two men were aboard the charred vessel that later washed ashore. Their families remain convinced they were among those killed. At the 51st CARICOM Heads of Government meeting, the issue was brought before regional leaders by Al Jazeera.
2: The families who we spent time with say they have little hope of justice. So my question for you, Prime Minister Pierre, and then I have a question broadly for everyone, but for you as for these families, what should justice look like in this situation? And then broadly for the other leaders present, does the United States have immunity to kill citizens in your territories for alleged crimes?
3: We are very concerned about the loss of life for anybody, particularly these people who lost their lives at sea. We've requested information from the United States, and we've not got any information as to what happened. As I speak, we still consider it a missing persons case, and our own law enforcement are trying their best to see if they can decipher what happened. But as far as we are concerned, the United States have given us no information on that issue.
2: Are you on the record to say the United States is obstructing your investigation? It's been 5 months since it happened.
3: I'm not on the record of saying that.
2: What possible information could they provide to you?
3: I'm on the record of saying that they've given us no information.
2: What possible information could you get from the United States so you could proceed with your investigation? And I return to the families who, from they've told us you haven't contacted them. What should justice look like for these families?
3: Excuse me. Let me assure you, these families are our people, you know.
2: Yes, sir.
3: They are my people. So I'm very concerned about them. I'm sure more than you. They are my people, right? I'm very concerned about them. But all I can tell you, I can only tell you what I know. And what I know is we have not got any information from the United States. That's all I know. But I'm very concerned about it. I'm sure I'm more concerned about them than you.
2: Well, I would just challenge that. I've spent the week with them. I can name their children.
3: Yeah, but I'm sure.
2: Sir, can you?
3: Because, I mean, after this week, you're going to be leaving. I'm ahead of them. So I know that pain. I know what they're suffering from, but I can only tell you the truth.
2: Why haven't you reached out and talked to those families then?
3: I've done more than that. You see, you were still for a lot longer time.
4: I've turned off his mic.
1: Rushing's microphone was turned off before he could proceed with another follow-up question. However, other heads of government chimed in to answer the second part of his original inquiry. Quote, does the United States have immunity to kill citizens in your territories for alleged crimes? End quote.
5: All our investigations, our local law enforcement, everything, nothing has given us any evidence of the alleged murders, as you're calling them, and we don't, and I'll come back to that in a moment, of the alleged killings of these persons being national citizens of Trinidad and Tobago. Several months, I asked you, what you're talking is a new one. No, you told me several months ago. We have been able to find nothing within our own investigative due diligence that they are TNT. But the second issue is, you said that you are labeling these, and there are those in the world who are, Professor Pierre, may I say, I agree with you, any life loss is one too many. But, you know, it is your view or the view of those who have asked, your bosses sent you, whoever, that they are murders. Now, we were very careful. We got legal advice, and we are not labeling them, whether it's St. Lucia, whether it's Titi, whoever it is in these boats that are, the gunfire is going on, whatever is going. Our legal advice has not been that they are murders. And I can only act within the rule of law based on the legal advice that we have received. I thank you, sir, for your question.
6: I can say, from St. Kitts and Nevis's perspective, we believe, like our colleagues, in the rule of law. We believe everybody's innocent until proven guilty. Those are the principles on which our justice system, and we consider them to be fundamental rights of our people. So in a broad sense, that is where we stand as a country.
7: You asked for every one of us to speak, and we will speak because you have come clearly with a view to prosecute. And that may be legitimate for you to do so as a journalist, but let us also be clear that this is going to be a very acrimonious legal and geopolitical issue. There will be disputes as to whether this is an act of war or this is within the normal confines of criminal law. And I've heard both sides of the story. Suffice it to say that we would rather not have this as a first option with respect to the containment of persons. War, as we understand it, is in a traditional conflict. Theater of conflict. By the same token, jurisprudence has evolved, and that is part and parcel of what makes this issue so complex. Morally, I would prefer not to see it. If there is engagement between the parties, militarily, they're allowed to be able to take proportionate action. So let us be very clear that Barbados always believes that there are better ways to deal with things rather than through the loss of life, whether it is the war in Gaza, whether it is internal conflict elsewhere.
1: More than 210 people have been killed across at least 60 strikes by the U.S. military in the Caribbean since the Trump administration began targeting those it calls narco-terrorists. Solish Alfred, HDS News Force.
0: The opposition United Workers Party is demanding urgent clarity from Prime Minister Philippe J. Pierre regarding the ongoing investigation of a sitting administration member. The UWP expects the nation's leader to address the public concerning the active law enforcement inquiry into a high-ranking cabinet figure. Last week, police reportedly executed a search warrant at the private home of Housing and Local Government Minister Richard Frederick. The minister underwent multiple hours of police questioning in custody before his release by the Royal St. Lucia Police Force. In a formal response, the administration declined to share particulars to prevent compromising the active investigation. The government instead reiterated its unyielding dedication to judicial independence and the unbiased enforcement of the law. Nevertheless, the UWP continues to push the Prime Minister to declare whether the embattled minister still possesses his complete political backing. And on to the international scene. An unarmed Mexican father with no criminal record has been shot and killed by an ICE officer in Houston. The victim, Lorenzo Salgado Arujo, had lived in the United States for 35 years and was on his way to a home building site. Federal officials claim Salgado Arujo ignored commands and attempted to ram an agent with his vehicle. However, civil rights groups and his family are questioning that narrative and calling for an independent probe. Bystander footage has emerged showing a heavily bleeding and handcuffed man groaning on the ground. Mexico's president, Claudia Sheinbaum, condemned the killing and stated she is considering legal measures or United Nations intervention. This incident marks the eighth death involving federal immigration officials since the Trump administration's recent enforcement campaign began. The United States has launched a fresh wave of military attacks against targets in southern Iran. Multiple explosions have been reported across key port cities, including the strategic Strait of Hormuz. President Donald Trump said the action is direct retaliation for Iranian attacks on commercial shipping. He also declared that a ceasefire agreement signed between the two nations last month is now officially over. In response, regional neighbors, including Kuwait and Bahrain, reported coming under fire from Iranian weapons. Officials in Tehran have warned that further American aggression will face a fearless military response. U.S. Central Command maintains the operation is essential to safeguard vital international trade routes. Democrat Graham Platner has suspended his campaign for the U.S. Senate in Maine. The political newcomer stepped aside following an allegation of sexual assault from a former partner. Platner has strongly denied the claim and called it completely false. However, senior Democrats quickly withdrew their endorsements and threatened to pull vital campaign funding. The race against Republican Susan Collins is seen as critical for control of the Senate. Party leaders in Maine now plan to select a replacement nominee at an upcoming convention. Under state law, Platner must officially withdraw by Monday to allow a new name on the ballot. And now time for news on the weather.

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For today, Thursday, the 9th of July, 2026, your forecaster, Lemuel O'Shaughnessy. Present weather at Huronora Airport is cloudy with showers nearby. Present temperature at Huronora Airport is 28 degrees Celsius or 82 degrees Fahrenheit. Last night's minimum temperature at Huronora Airport was 26 degrees Celsius or 79 degrees Fahrenheit. Relative humidity at Huronora Airport is 87%. Wind at Huronora Airport is blowing from the east at 23 miles per hour or 37 kilometers per hour. Rainfall in the 24-hour period that ended at 8 p.m. last night at Huronora Airport, 7.4 millimeters. Total rainfall for the month of July so far at Huronora Airport, 14.6 millimeters. Sunset today, 6:36 p.m. Sunrise tomorrow, 5:42 a.m. Forecast for St. Lucia valid for the next 24 hours. Winds will be blowing from the east near 23 miles per hour or 37 kilometers per hour with occasional gusts. Weather. Partly cloudy, hazy and breezy, becoming cloudy at times with some scattered showers. Marine forecast for seas in a 25-mile or 40-kilometer radius from St. Lucia. Tides for Castries Harbour, high at 12:01 p.m., low at 4:02 p.m. Tides for Beaufort Bay, low at 6:43 a.m., high at 1:08 p.m. Seas locally rough with waves and northeasterly to easterly swells 6 to 9 feet or 1.8 to 2.7 meters. Small craft operators and sea bathers are advised to exercise caution due to brisk winds and locally rough seas. Forecast for the Lesser Antilles. Partly cloudy, hazy and breezy, becoming cloudy at times with some scattered showers. Tropical weather outlook. The Atlantic high pressure system will continue to generate moderate to brisk easterly winds and locally rough seas across the eastern Caribbean region during the next few days. Moisture and instability in the wake of a tropical wave will cause some scattered showers

0: a recap of the headlines. CARICOM leaders pressed on the diplomatic fallout and regional sovereignty after fatal U.S. boat strikes. The UWP presses the Prime Minister to clear the air on political backing for the recently detained cabinet minister. And Mexico weighs UN intervention as its president condemns the fatal ICE shooting of an unarmed father. This has been News 45 Major for today, Thursday, the 9th of July, 2026. I am Vanetta Phillip. We will be back after these messages.
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It's now 17 minutes to the hour. After the hour, my goodness. After the hour of 7 a.m. in St. Lucia and the Eastern Caribbean. Welcome once again to the Breakfast Club on Radio 100 Helen FM. This is Ms. V, present and accounted for. Until 11 a.m. this morning. Give you some reggae vibes on this thankful Thursday. Still rainy on the outside. Make sure you stay dry. Taking this one from Steel Pulse, something called Ravers. Before that, we had a double header there from Buju Banton, Give I Strength. And the 23rd Psalm with Grams Morgan. Saying good morning to the WhatsApp family. Auntie Jackie, Miss Mary, Miss Madeline, Miss Leota, Queen Satu, good morning. Mitchell Moss Mix says, big up to you, my brother. USVI family, large up. DJ Top Shot and Mr. All. Been a while, Mr. All. Trust all as well. The man Ben. Tortola Massive, good morning. The man, 7:30 a.m. You have the man Boots coming in for Kaiso Corner, brought to you by Citizenship by Investments.

taking this one from Lucky Dubé, Eyes of the Beholder. That we heard from Nacio Fontaine with Crucial. It's now 28 minutes after the hour of 7 a.m. Gonna be taking a short commercial break when we get back. 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Keep it locked. 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

0: Good morning, good morning, good morning again, and welcome, welcome, welcome everybody. Welcome to another warm, comfortable Kaisu Corner to start our day. We say a good morning to the entire St. Lucia Calypso family, our Caribbean Calypso family, our diaspora. Special good morning to you. Between yesterday and this morning, I see a lot of our diaspora turning home and coming home for these festivities, for the carnival. Welcome home, welcome home. Special welcome to Minnesota. Yes, Minnesota is back home. Brooklyn, oh man, talked to the Brooklyn Massive last night back in St. Lucia. Boy, yeah, some of those Brooklyn people were every carnival day here in St. Lucia, and they're there. So special good morning to you. I want to send a good morning to Chicago. We have not, in all our call out and shout out to the diaspora, we have not mentioned Chicago, but Chicago has been in the house with us every morning. Morning, morning, Chicago. Welcome. And as our big welcome to the international Calypso family. Yes, I see y'all in Iran, yeah, and USA. Y'all stop living on the corner, yeah, and start that nonsense again, bombing up each other. No, man, no. The corner tried, we tried our best to teach y'all peace is the way, you know. Peace, peace, peace and love, living with each other. And all of a sudden, you know, when we thought things was okay, you know, and congratulating y'all, start bombing each other again. My God, man. All right, all right, all right. So we invite y'all, please come back on the corner, all you international limers, you know, and let's spread some peace and love to the world. Special good morning to our co-host, Miss V.
1: Good morning, Boots.
0: Good morning, Miss V.
1: Bonjour, bonjour.
0: Good morning, Miss V.
1: What's
0: yes. And it's from you. I'm hearing the news that the international fellas going back in that war thing. What is this all about, man?
1: I don't know.
0: Well, with all what we're trying on the corner.
1: So many things there, but
0: Bomb. Anyway, but we continue, though. Yes, we continue to lime here, you know, and all of us at lime here, let's continue building this international family, the international Calypso family, man. I will send, and Ms. V, please don't tell me anything, because I'm going to send a special good morning, make friends with Stanley Lucien, man. Morning, Stanley. Morning, morning, morning, man. And Miss V is telling you morning too, although she will tell you later. But, you hear that warm laugh, Stanley? Oh, yes, yes. Yes, Stanley.
1: Good morning, Stanley.
0: You and your fans, and that what makes me mad? Yeah, man. So I send special good morning to you all, you know, and welcome to you all. Now that I'm beginning to recognize you all on the corner, you know. Welcome, welcome, welcome again. Okay, so, yes, people, let's start our day. From tonight, competition kicks off. Competition kicks off, man. Yes, just reminding all of you all of that. Tonight is the Inter-Commercial House Calypso Competition. 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It has always been, you know. It has always been. You know what we call friendly rivalry? Yeah, this is what we try and teach Iran and Israel and all these people. You know, friendly rivalry, you know. We can compete and then laugh and make love with each other at the end of it all, you know. And by the Inter-Commercial House, boy, the competition between those, our businesses, our private sector, people, on public sector, you know. Oh, man, Inter-Commercial House Calypso Competition. It is on tonight. Okay, so everybody go down to the Cultural Center. Go down to the Cultural Center and have a wonderful, fun time. Because that's what it's always. It is always. That show, you have all of the genres of the Calypso coming together, whether it's the soca, you might get people singing groovy, you might get people singing power, you might get people singing slow message calypso, or you might get people singing wind down fast, up tempo, wind down calypso, and so on. All of these, you get it in one competition, you know. But sometimes I wonder how the judges are able to judge, you know, across these genres, you know, judge a power soca, you know, against a slow message minor key calypso. But how are y'all able to do it, man? Yeah, but we do it anyway, and it's all in fun, entertainment, and practice of our culture, okay? So that's tonight, Intercommercial House Calypso Competition at the National Cultural Center. And then on Friday, the Grand Soca Finals, the Groovy Soca Finals Competition, and then the Power Soca Finals Competition. And that's on Friday at the SAB. And then on Sunday, the Panorama, it's on Sunday at the SAB, okay? Remember, it's also the day of Kiddies Carnival in town, but, you know, the Kiddies Carnival in town, and then following, you have our National Panorama Finals. Why, Totti and the boy, all the best again, boy. You have to defend your crown. Yeah, and Allison by Mbabudo. Hey, Babudo, man, my homeboys. I wish y'all all the best, man. And that is Sunday, okay? But today, this morning's line, let's pay attention to home. Calypso, our Calypso Monarch Finals, which takes place, our National Calypso Monarch Finals, which takes place on the SAB. And on Saturday, for me, this is the grandness. This is the grandness cultural production in St. Lucia for me, in our calendar year, National Calypso Finals, man. Yeah, and this year, boy. And girl, not only boy, and girl, we have one power-packed production in store. Wow, why? Seriously, yeah, St. Lucians, anywhere you are, and so do not miss that show. Do not miss that show on Saturday, okay? Be part of the experience. Be part of the experience. We will have 9 selected finalists, you know? Out of the scores and scores, we've got close to 100 Calypsonians that have come out this year in our tents. And all of them with at least 2 songs, you know? 9 have been chosen to do battle against the reigning monarch, Desrel. 9 Calypsonians. Okay? 3 from the South Calypso tent, that's Gumption, Minel, and Lucian. 3 from the Fire One Calypso tent, that's Reddy, Educator, and Wally. And of course, the reigning monarch will be coming in into the final, so that means Fire One will have 4 representatives in the finals: Reddy, Educator, Wally, and King Desrel. The takeover tent will have 2: John Gotti and Herb Black. And the KPT Kaiso Pros tent, that always keeps people talking, have 1 soldier, TC Brown. Okay. All right. So, behind the Calypso competition, the Calypso Monarch competition among the individual Calypsonians, is also the competition among the tents, you know, man. These are all backstories, man, which tent we get, will pull the crown this year, you know. And in that lineup, you know, I tell you, it's power packed. In that lineup, we have 6 former monarchs. 6 former monarchs, and most of them are multiple winning monarchs, multiple monarch winning Calypsonians. Yes, yes. T.C. Brown, educator. Minelle, Queen Minelle. Herb Black, Wally. Yeah? So that's Wally, Herb Black, Minelle, educator T.C. Brown. And they will be joined by the reigning monarch, Deswell, who himself, you know, is a multiple winning monarch. Okay? Yeah, my God, man. You see what I mean by power pack? See what I mean by power pack? And they are also joined by another monarch in his own right, but not the local monarch. I'm talking about John Gotti, who is a four-time monarch and Calypso monarch of St. Martin. And he is in the competition. So that, you know, that takes us to seven monarchs among the 10 competitors. People, that's a big show. In terms of the males and females, we have 7 males and 3 females that will be competing. So yes, power pack production, and we all have expectations of very, very high, excellent international standard of entertainment from that show. Okay, for a number of reasons, because we have so many monarchs in their own rights competing against each other, but also the themes, you know, and the music, the different approaches to the music, the musical arrangements of some of those things, all very, very diverse, you know, and the themes. You know, we have some serious, serious social commentary, man. Biting satire, you know, and some of those numbers that will be presented on Saturday. Some language and our language and our cultural exposition in some of those compositions, man. Excellent, excellent numbers, man. You know, so a lot of learning, a lot of education in some of the numbers that will be presented. Don't talk about wit and humor and the politics, which most of you love. There is some politics in there. Okay, so yes, and so that's what I mean by we are expecting a power pack production of authentic St. Lucian creative expression. And I say authentic. Yeah, because our language and culture will be at the center of it all, of the Calypso. So if you are a damn proud Lucian, ensure that you do not miss that show on Saturday night, okay? And so this morning, okay, to give you even a little more encouragement, let us lime with our finalists. Okay, our soldiers, our cultural Calypso soldiers who will be doing battle on Saturday at the SAB in our National Calypso Finals. National Calypso Finals, okay? It's 10 of them, okay? So we may have to be pushing a little bit, but we will keep the lines open, MSV. Feel free. If you want to call and give a comment, make your prediction, you know, send your support for one of the Calypsonians. Do it, but do it quick when you call, or send a message, you know. Let's read, you know, give your comment on it, okay? But let's not take too long, because we want to hear at least a verse and a chorus from each of our National Calypso soldiers who will be doing battle on Saturday. All right, well, so let's start. A lot of people have been saying that they haven't heard anything from the reigning monarch who will be coming into the competition on Saturday. Okay, so let's start with him, King Deswell, the reigning monarch, who, boy, a young man, he has come in and he has won this the Calypso Monarch competition. He has just come in and taken over from his father, the mighty Pep. You know, so Okay, so for some of just keeping my promise to one or two of y'all to ensure that y'all hear some of Desrael. This is one of his numbers for this year. Incidentally, by a little controversy has just surfaced with Desrael over the last few days. I don't want to raise too much about it. This is not the place for it or anything else, you know. But, let's just wish him the best, you know, because that's just a lot of pressure on him. And to go, and he's he has to compete and defend two crowns, you know. He is also the reigning power soca monarch. So he will be defending that crown on Friday in the soca competition. And Saturday he has to defend the crown, the Calypso monarch crown. And boy, and he's young, a young man, a lot of pressure on him. But this is one of the numbers we have heard from him, and we expect to hear him on Saturday. It's a social commentary, you know, a powerful social commentary dealing with an issue that St. Lucia just had to face, and we have been faced over and over, continue to happen, the issue of domestic violence and gender abuse and so on. Okay, remember Joyce Ntoma? Yes, the killing of Joy Ntoma. Well, Desrael has come up with this song, Killing Our Joy. Let's take in at least a verse and a chorus from the reigning monarch, Desrael.

0: Wow. We're existing in the shadows, killing our joy. Who is guilty? Powerful, eh? Powerful, but
1: very powerful.
0: But there's a lot of irony around his performance coming in, because a lot of the controversy around him right now, that is it's raising, it's in the area of gender disrespect and disrespect of women and so on, you know. So boy, Dezrel, why you need so much strength and courage to get through this weekend. But as you can see, our king is coming. It's coming, killing our joy. Of course, because we have not played him for the season throughout, if we have time this morning, we will play some of his other song before we end this morning. But let's quickly go to our second competitor on for Saturday, and this is Lushan. Lushan, who is a past Carnival Queen of St. Lucia and has now gone across to Calypso, and boy, is she doing well, because as she has gone into Calypso, and one time she's making the finals every year, Calypso, and she is strong again this year with her two numbers. But this morning, let's listen to her number. It's a political commentary, you know, very, very, very subtle. Very subtle, you know, but powerful and significant. She calls it colorful, and plays on colorful and a colorful, you know, a political commentary on looking at the impact of colors in our lives, in our society, the negative impact of colors. Our political colors in our lives in St. Lucia. This is Lushan, colorful.

Yeah, you see what I mean by diversity and power and power? Yeah, different. And head of music in it. A number of things going on in there, you know, and that's where you find Monarch material, you know. Not only the theme and the message and the lyrics in there, but some of the music, you know. As some of you who know, who follow our folk music a lot, will have seen the strains of the Lacomet in there, especially at the beginning of the song, carrying the song. You know, very, very, very interesting. And one of Lushan's strengths. The girl can sing, man. The girl can sing like so many of the other women in Calypso in St. Lucia, you know. So, this is Lushan and her other number, Heroes Don't Die, which we played when we were looking at the semi-finals. You know, very, very, very, very powerful. You know, very a song similar in message to, you remember, this is a dead hero society. After you're dead, that's in the honor of you. You know, she takes a different look at this and says, our heroes do not die. We try to kill them. Our heroes don't die, but they live on in our memories and so on. So that's Lushan. All right, let's jump into our third soldier. Again, a multiple winning monarch, ex-monarch, Kaiso Monarch in St. Lucia, Wally from the very productive community of Anslery. Okay, this is Wally, and the number we will play for you this morning is one he calls Kaiso Games, which really looks at the Calypso competition that he's going in right now on Saturday and sees an arena, you know, of combatants, you know, that are kicking off, you know. And of course, he uses a lot of something that is very traditional in Calypso, bravado, big up himself and Picong some of the others. This is Wally with his Kaiso Games.

0: Yeah, you heard the bravado? Licks, licks,
1: licks to blow them
0: to
1: away.
0: Blow them away.
1: My,
0: Yeah. A lot of music in that song. And so we're looking forward to see how that plays out, you know, in the live show, and how the orchestra handles the musical arrangement in this, you know. But typical Wally, you know, his strength is in the lyrics, lyrical composition. When you really listen, and the more you listen, the more you hear message. He's using a lot of picong in that song, and very appropriate for what he's doing with that number. Wit is my weapon. And his lyrics are made in steel. Wow, yeah. Well, that's what Wally's telling us about, you know.

terrible way, you know, to turn back and make satirical commentary on his society. So that's Wally. And let's go to our last one before we take our break. Our last one before we take our break, Miss V. And no. Again from Ancillary, Wally's community. The one we now consider to be the people's Calypsonian in St. Lucia. Since we have not been seeing Ashanti now for some time, I think her black has taken over as the people's Calypsonian. Yeah? And her black has two numbers this year. The one we played when we looked at the semifinals, that's is St. Jude. A really celebratory music, popular musical celebration of achievement of St. Jude's and a call to it's time to open St. Jude's and make St. Lucia happy, you know. A real popular sing-along melodic number that's always crowd-pleasing when he does it. But this morning, let's play his second number, Wit and Satire. You know, who black in a different mood. Trying to, humorous, you know, satire, wit, and so on. This is who black with his ugly woman.

0: His ugly woman for the ugly man.
1: You can never hear that song and not laugh.
0: Why not?
1: Just sit there and be normal. That song just brings a smile to your face and chuckle. You know,
0: and you don't see Mo Black. His naturally melodic voice, man.
1: This man's voice has not changed.
0: Naturally melodic, man.
1: Love his voice.
0: You know, Mo Black is different between him and some of these other Calypsonians. He composes his own music and he sings.
1: Which is so beautiful.
0: He's the total Calypsonian, man, and very different and creative in his approach to his subjects, you know. That's leave my ugly woman for me. Surprise message. Let's take our break now.
1: It's time for the break. All right, we can do that, and we will be right back with more of Kai Soko. But you didn't tell Facebook good morning, huh?
0: Good morning, Facebook. You are there. My apologies, Facebook, but that kind of music we're giving you there. So that's a good morning, of course. Yeah? Facebook, hi. Hi.
1: Okay, so now we can take our commercial. We will be right back.

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1: St. Lucia, are you ready? 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Can Imran Nuri hold on to the groovy?
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vibes. This Sunday, July 12th, take over the road for Lucian Junior Carnival Parade of the Bands along William Peter Boulevard from 10 a.m. Watch the next generation of masqueraders bring the spirit of carnival to life with vibrant costumes, music, dance, and culture. This is where young creativity meets the road. Lucian Junior Carnival 2026. More than a festival, a movement for the next generation, where the future of Lucian culture begins.

Welcome back. And this morning we lime in with our Calypso finalists, our Calypso Monarch finalists in our show, which will take place on Saturday at the SAB. And so far we have heard from the reigning monarch, we've heard from Lucian, Wally, and Herb Black. And now let's go into one of our powerful female soldiers, in fact, a monarch in her own right, okay? She has come out over the last few years. She has stood up and is valiantly battling on the front lines on most of these social issues, and she's not giving up. Okay, when we looked at the semifinals, we paid her first number, which is "Welcome to My World." Very, very, very hard hitting, you know, and showing her a tremendous resistance, you know, against forces. She is not giving up in this struggle, in her struggle for social justice in all sectors. And there is this one in which she looks at the world and, you know, our society, the kind of world we are shaping and what's happening, and ask the question, are we surrendering to Babylon? Is Babylon taking over? Is that what is happening? Okay, it's the apocalypse that has been prophesied. Is it what is coming to fruition? This is Minel with her number, "Mystery Babylon."

0: Yeah. And any one of you all would tell me that you're going to miss that show on Saturday? On Saturday? This is serious business, man. This is serious business that's going to happen on Saturday there, man. Yeah, look at the world. Let's try and understand all of these things that's going on around us. This was Minel. Now, let's quickly go run through. You know, our time is going on us. Okay, next. Another veteran in the arena. Probably one of the more, arguably the most successful Calypso monarch Calypso competitor in St. Lucia today. Not that he has won the most times, he has won a couple times, but in terms of making it through the competition into the finals, he is always in there. And we are talking about none other than our language master, educator, you know. And well, last week we played his witty political commentary, Dayglow, you know, that shows his power and his mastery of St. Lucia's bilingual language situation. And here again, we go into it where he uses the culture, different culture, the language culture, you know, to create a very humorous piece, an entertaining piece, but very humorous, you know, and loved by audiences. This is Educator with his witty satire, Gramoun.
1: Educator!

0: Sorry, educator. But I know y'all want more than that, more, but it's supposed to not for us, boy. We have more to take, boy. My educator, good, you know. Am I good, you know, man? True folk St. Lucian, man. You know, boy, his mastery of St. Lucian rhythms. You know, not only the language, not only the Creole language, and but the folk rhythms, you know, that he puts into it, man. You know, that captures you. True St. Lucians, man, you have to be captured, you know. And we just hope, you know, that, you know, panel, that the judges that are set in front to judge that kind of kaiso, judges that are full of St. Lucians, you know, that know the language, that know the culture, and that can appreciate the power of some of these things that the educator is using, is mastering in his production. Guamun. Yeah. Ms. V, I know I'm running, but any messages, anything quickly?
1: People seem to be listening very attentively. Okay. I'm not seeing any messages yet.
0: That's all right. Let's go quickly. Our next one, again, a multi-winning monarch, T.C. Brown. And this year, he has to be a real soldier for his tent, the KPT, because he is the only representative from KPT in the finals, boy. So he has to stop. He accustomed to that, boy. He is a soldier, man. T.C. Brown. Okay, so he is our next finalist, and T.C. gave us a number, Jordi Payer, which I think we played yesterday.
1: We played
0: Jordi Payer, mm-hmm, yesterday. It's a political commentary, political satire, in which he pens a letter to the Prime Minister.
1: No, it was the day before, Boots. Yes.
0: He pens a letter to the Prime Minister. Okay, but today, let's look at his second number, okay, which is inviting you to come to a class on Saturday, an English class, a language class, okay? Where T.C. Brown looks at, you know, and again, wit, satire, tremendous the use of these in looking at quirks and nuances, inconsistencies in this English language that we hold so high. This is called English Teacher by T.C. Brown.

a lot of nostalgia in that song for me, you know, and I feel like I'll have to go to that show on Saturday for a slate and a pencil, you know. Slate and pencil, you know. Write somebody who's, this will be a real class, you know, and people, you're not agreeing with me, And some of y'all say we don't have calypso. Kaiser, standard of Kaiser, not high this year. And so, you all hear that composition? Excuse me, man. Excuse me. If you feel you're going to stay out of that show, that's your business. Accept my sympathies, you know. But I will be there for this English class. That was T.C. Brown. And let's jump now to someone who has definitely had a huge impact on the Calypso season this year. You know, he is coming, and a lot of St. Lucians got to know him for the first time, because he has been out of St. Lucia in St. Martin, competing in Calypso in St. Martin and winning the crown in St. Martin for many years. But again, he's from Anslery, from the community of Anslery, the community that gives us Ho Black, Blackpool, Wally, Joker, Nadej, you name it, man. That community that just keeps producing so many of these cultural soldiers. I'm talking about John Gotti, you know, and he has made it right through to the final, so, and his impact, and I say he has had a huge impact on the Calypso season, one with the level of composition that he has presented, the songs, man, the seriousness of the songs, the lyrical content, the themes, the seriousness of the themes, you know, and also the strength of his performances, okay? But also he encountered a slight hurdle that he overcame, you know, I think the CMMC, was conducting an investigation into whether he was eligible to participate in our competition because he had performed his songs in previous show or competition in St. Martin, okay? But so there was a legal challenge that went to arbitrator and everything, lawyers and every representatives and everything, and he emerged the winner, and he was allowed to participate in the competition, and true to form, went through to the semifinals, through to the finals, and he's into the finals. Okay, his first song, which we have played already, "Are You a Trumpian?" "Are You a Champion?" That looks at, you know, the destructive impact of Donald Trump on the world, and especially on our Caribbean society, and so on. But let's play his other number. Again, a nice, witty number that appreciates our Calypso tradition, you know. It's called "My Proposal," you know, and he's giving testimony on his love affair with this wonderful cultural tradition that we have. This is John Gotti with "My Proposal."

Yes, I know John Gotti. Yes, I know John Gotti, because you are saying it so strong and so powerfully, man. Yes, John Gotti. Oh, it was so good to have you in the competition this year. You brought a lot, man, and you brought energy. You brought energy, vibes, and seriousness and focus in our Calypso, this year. We wish you the best. Okay, and now let's go to our other woman in the competition, another perennial finalist, and another woman who can sing. We just saw her in she was a guest performer in the opening ceremony of the 51st Heads of Government Conference in St. Lucia. Okay, she performed the CARICOM song, and of course, any of you who watched that formal opening ceremony would have seen the singing ability, the choral ability of Ready. Well, Ready is ready for the finals, okay, and we've played her song Sign Up before. Sign Up, that's a social commentary, again very, very strong and expertly composed by her father Happy, and this is her second number, a political satire, enough said. This is Ready. We know Ready. We know she's strong. We know she's a queen in her own right. But let's hear a verse and a chorus of her second number, which is called Miku. Miku. Yes, Miku. Luklics and Miku. The constituency, the political constituency of Miku.

Yeah, apart from her undoubted singing ability, you know, rendition, excellent. You all need to come to that show on Saturday to appreciate her performance. That's this woman on stage. This is a performer, man, performer, you know. And that you can only appreciate in the live show. See for yourself how Reddy delivers in the show. Okay, and let's jump. Yes, our time is up on us already. Let's jump to our last one, which is Gumption. Gumption, that creative young man from the South Calypso tent who burst on the scene what, 2 years ago. You know, having the whole of St. Lucia chanting Jah Rastafari, you know. But this year again, he has come out. It's so strong, yeah, so strong and so creative. Okay, his first number, again, which we have been playing, is called Black Man. Okay, a satirical take on a theme that is always sung on in our Calypso arena. Almost every year you hear somebody singing on this theme of black culture and black consciousness and so on. But Gumption has taken it this year and come out with a very different and original take on black identity. And so, okay. But the number we'll play right now is, wow, you know, a tremendous, what I will call a tremendous Creole experience, okay, which he has done and dedicated in honor of Sam Jukwah Flood, our Creole master. It's called Creole Therapy. And boy, you know, boy, how the Creole language, cult, rhythm, and culture permeates in that number, you know, to make us feel good. True Creole Therapy. Let's say Gumption, Creole Therapy.

0: Isn't that a tremendous, tremendous composition? Eh? Eh? The thing we consider profane, obscene in our language, in our culture, he has turned it around, you know, and made us even proud of it and able to use it as therapy, as healing, you know, and as a weapon against situations of situations of disrespect and so on. Wow, you know, and you hear his use of the Sam Flood theme song. When does song starts with that? You hear that, you know. You can imagine how many St. Lucians feel good because they have missed Sam Flood. Sam Flood have been off there for how long? And this song just brings back so much warmth and so on for St. Lucians. Man, excellent. Yeah, and you will be getting all of that experience on Saturday at the SAB in our National Calypso Finals.
1: Boots,
0: yes, people?
1: Boots?
0: Yes?
1: Boots? No, I'm how do your students call you? Sir?
0: Yes? Go right ahead. Miss V, let's hear you. The rest of you keep quiet. Miss V has a question. Thanks.
1: Oh, I have a message here. It says, good morning from St. Thomas. John Grotty competed in St. Thomas and not St. Martin.
0: Okay.
1: Okay, so they wanted to let you know
0: Okay.
1: So we stand corrected. Thank you very much for that message.
0: Thank you very much. Thank you very much. Yes. Thank you very much from St. Thomas. Thank you very much.
1: Yes.
0: So these are our Calypso semi-finalists. I call them our soldiers, our cultural soldiers who will be going to into battle on Saturday at the SAB. On Saturday at the SAB in our National Calypso Mourner Finals. Okay? The reigning monarch, Desrael, and the contenders this year to dethrone him, Lushan, Wally, Herb Black, Minel, Educator, T.C. Brown, John Gotti, Reddy, and Gumption. And so this is an invitation to everybody on the corner, try not to miss. Even our international and those of you in diaspora, if you have not bought your plane ticket yet, get it and come across for this weekend. I know a lot of you have your plane ticket to come across for Carnival next week, but this is what our Carnival organizers have done to us, you know. It is our Calypso Finals is this week, you know. So if you do not change your ticket, you will miss this, you know, this experience, you know, that I have given you a little taste of this morning. All right. So that's it for me today. I'll see you tomorrow, same time. Well, tomorrow, I'm hoping that we can have a very relevant line tomorrow morning with a guest. I'm expecting a guest in there and for us to talk about judging as we are in the middle of this competitive section of the Calypso season. Okay, so this is an invitation to you, all of you, to join me again tomorrow morning at 7:30 right here on the Calypso Corner at on Radio 100 Helen FM.
1: That's right.
0: And our going away song, again, just because we have not played Desrael, and he is the reigning monarch, and we have to give him his dues. Okay, so we'll play a short excerpt of his second number, which we have heard so far. It is called Future Shock. And it's paying attention to the population crisis which the world is facing today. Okay? Have a good day, everybody. See you all tomorrow morning.
1: Bye, everybody.
0: Okay? And take a listen to Desrael and his Future Shock.

this has been Kaiso Corner for today, Thursday, the 9th of July, 2026. With the Man Boots and yours truly, Ms. V. You can join us tomorrow morning, God willing, same time, for another Lime on the Corner. 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
4: I'm Stanley Lucy and welcome to the HTSE poll. It's your opportunity to weigh in on the most pressing issues of the day. St. Lucia's historical double national carnival queen crowning on the weekend has sparked intense national debate. Statistically, an exact mathematical tie between Faith Edward, Miss St. Lucia Tourism Authority, and Niley Lewis, Miss Bank of St. Lucia, is incredibly rare across multiple judge categories. Having two winners also doubles the island's cultural representation this festival season. Conversely, critics believe a premium competition demands a single victor. They argue that lacking a tiebreaker mechanism looks administratively unprepared. This statistical anomaly exposes a glaring gap in the official rules. So we ask, should the St. Lucia National Carnival Queen Pageant category be updated to include a mandatory tiebreaker? Remember, our e-poll team is always on the go to get your responses as well. 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

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And your Creole word for today is the word estime. Estime. E-S-T-I-M-E. Accent grave on the first E, accent acute on the second E. A verb which means to estimate. Example of the word used in a sentence with this meaning. Ikai estime vale kaila. He will estimate the value of the house. Your bonus Creole word for today is the word estopie. Estopie. E-S-T-O-P-Y-E. Accent grave on the first E, accent acute on the second E. A verb which means to cut. Example of the word used in a sentence of this meaning. Parcourir la avant bouteille estopie. Don't run there or glass will cut you. And a recap of your Creole word for today, the word estime, E-S-T-I-M-E. Accent grave on the first E, accent acute on the second E. A verb which means to estimate. Your bonus Creole word for today, the word estopie, E-S-T-O-P-Y-E. Accent grave on the first E, accent acute on the second E. A verb which means to cut. I want to say thank you for joining me for the Creole Word for today, brought to you by Carrasco and Son. Now 1 minute to the hour of 9 a.m. and we are about to get into What Makes Me Mad with Mr. Stanley Luciana and yours truly, Ms. V. Remember, we will be streaming live on Radio 100 Helen FM's Facebook page as well as HTS Online.

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2: 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Yes, that's HTSONLINE, one word. 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

0: special Thursday morning. It's the 9th of July. And a very special good morning to Lady V. Bonjour.
1: Bonjour.
0: You look a little under the weather. Am I incorrect in saying?
1: Should I say that that's a normal thing, that you're incorrect?
0: That's a nice one. You parted like Lara this morning.
1: Let me tell you, I must. Stanley, that's the bowler. I have to bat like Lara, man. Good morning, Stanley.
0: Bonjour. You good?
1: Yeah, I'm good. All just, right.
0: You looked a little subdued, you know, so I was just thinking.
1: Yeah. You know, sometimes you gotta do things to conserve the energy.
0: Did Boots take too much of the oxygen?
1: Not at all. He actually helped to conserve the energy a little bit.
0: Okay. Yeah. You guys are mellowing down, preparing for the
1: Psalm. I mean, it's tomorrow night and Saturday night, right there.
0: Yeah.
1: I find that come quick, though.
0: It really did.
1: It came quick. But yeah, but looking
0: forward. Of course, let's remind people, an intercommercial is tonight.
1: Intercommercial Calypso competition is tonight at the National Cultural Center.
0: Friday we move on to the Saab.
1: I would like to think it's now called Carnival City at this point.
0: Okay.
1: There's so many major events are happening there for the Carnival season.
0: You see the
1: season.
0: Extent of, you know, just infrastructure, the setting up, the stages.
1: That stage looks bigger, you know. I don't know if it's me. Passing on the highway, the stage looks bigger.
0: There's a lot going on in terms of the logistics. A lot. So you could imagine the cost of that.
1: Absolutely.
0: So, I mean, Carnival has become... People who are not involved in Carnival tend to underestimate its significance, not only culturally, but and economically as well. It is massive.
1: It is massive.
0: A lot of the revelers are coming from outside. So that's... And a big boost to the economy, the private fets, you know, jumping in the bands and paying to jump in the bands. A lot is going on now. Musicians getting a break, our various artists, people getting a chance to be on the stage from our primary schoolers, secondary. It's a good opportunity. You know, you think you have talent, you get an opportunity to showcase your talent. You may just have been, let's say, an average student, but there you can excel. So an opportunity to excel. And it's, you know, whenever you get a chance to have a child experience success and joy, you should grab and embrace it, because it should be
1: quite fulfilling.
0: Yeah, it works wonders.
1: But it's beautiful to see the young people embracing the culture. And I think one of the people, the sets of people we don't magnify enough are the writers of these calypsos.
0: Yeah.
1: Oh my goodness.
0: Yeah.
1: This year, from the junior competitions all the way
0: to our
1: Calypsonians in the tents.
0: Yeah.
1: The writing was exceptional this year, I must say. Very positive messages for the young people. From the junior Calypso Monarch, the primary school, from Mr. Personality.
0: Mm-hmm.
1: Even the I love his song, And just listening to the different Calypsos, you can see that they were age appropriate.
0: Yes.
1: Powerful speaking, good speaking about, you know, social issues that needs to be continuously highlighted. So kudos to the writers who are in the background working with the Calypso the Calypsonians and to the
0: and
1: voice training
0: the younger
1: people
0: ones,
1: too.
0: If you write a song for a very experienced guy, that's one thing. But the younger ones, to get them to internalize and to deliver.
1: And to deliver properly. Yeah. So
0: because if you don't understand it, the delivery will suffer. Because you have to live it. You have to understand it.
1: You have to identify with it. Connect with it on that level.
0: You must connect with it.
1: Or else it'll be like you're just singing a song.
0: Yeah, it won't sound true. Mm-hmm. And so, it's an opportunity for so many of our people to get a break. And that's it, you know, Vanetta. Sometimes we're critical of people and their behaviors, but if they don't have a stake in the game, they're not part of anything. And they don't feel that connection with the society. They don't feel beholden to that society. So it's easy for them to be disruptive and, you know, engage in all sorts of, some of it is crime.

0: Crying out. It's crying out. Everybody needs the little 10 seconds in the limelight.
1: Everybody?
0: Yeah, some people need more.
1: Everybody?
0: Some people need more.
1: Yeah, that's what I mean. Everybody needs.
0: Yeah.
1: These are strong words, Stanley.
0: I know they are.
1: Intentionally.
0: I guess you power this morning. Yeah? Before you get
1: all
0: too
1: the
0: power,
1: tools,
0: let's go to
1: all
0: the news.
1: All the tools are sharpening the shed this
0: trouble, morning.
1: Yes, Stanley. So,
0: okay,
1: let's touch the headlines, shall we?
0: Let's do that.
1: Okay. So in the headlines, we have CARICOM leaders pressed on the diplomatic fallout and regional sovereignty after fatal U.S. boat strikes. The UWP presses the Prime Minister to clear the air on political backing for the recently detained cabinet minister. And Mexico weighs UN intervention as its president condemns the fatal eye shooting of an unarmed father. From the look of your face, it's the first time you're hearing it. So let me, you want us to touch that first?
0: Let's go on this, yeah.
1: Okay, it says here, an unarmed Mexican father with no criminal record has been shot and killed by an ICE officer in Houston. The victim, Lorenzo Salgado Arujo, had lived in the United States for 35 years.
0: Wow.
1: And was on his way to a home building site. Federal officials claim Salgado Arujo ignored commands and attempted to ram an agent with his vehicle. However, civil rights groups and his family are questioning that narrative and calling for an independent probe. Bystander footage has emerged showing a heavily bleeding and handcuffed man groaning on the ground. Mexico's President Claudia Sheinbaum condemned the killing and stated she is considering legal measures or United Nations intervention. This incident marks the eighth death involving federal immigration officials since the Trump administration's recent enforcement campaign began.
0: Yeah. So, but do these guys have body cams? You carry guns. Why don't you have, you don't have a body cam?
1: That's a very good question.
0: Yeah.
1: That's a very good question.
0: Because, you know, you saying that the guy tried to ram you, you would see.
1: Is it, well, is ICE considered law enforcement?
0: It is law enforcement.
1: Yeah. Okay. That's checking.
0: Yeah.
1: Because I know sometimes I'm not 100%, you know, aware of how the U.S.
0: But,
1: works,
0: you know,
1: in regards
0: but these
1: to
0: guys
1: that,
0: are poorly trained, you know. It's so easy. And sometimes you have people that say, St. Lucia is not a real place. Yeah, I say, and I hate to hear people say that. This is nonsensical. We're a serious nation. I mean, we have our challenges. Of course we do. Look at the U.S. You have people arresting and detaining and doing all sorts of things. They are poorly trained. Their background, some of them are criminals.
1: No
0: training at all in how to, or very little training, how to interact with people. They don't understand what they're doing. It's just a group of over enthusiastic people who probably unemployed, get a job, you know. Most of them racist. Most of them racist because, you know, that's almost a precondition for employment. Yeah, the guys have no training, and you see it in the way they interact with people. And, you know, it's that's sad.
1: Yeah.
0: That's sad.
1: But this gentleman losing
0: training,
1: his life.
0: I don't know. And you shoot him and then you handcuff and he's bleeding. When did you call the emergency services? If you had any training, could you apply any first aid? Yeah, I'm imagining you law enforcement. You should understand first aid, basic first aid, to probably minimize the bleeding, what you have to do to, you know, because the intention is not, you're not at war.
1: Yeah.
0: And again, I'll always go to my central theme. Let's make this place as sweet as we can. St. Lucia, I will always be on it. As sweet as we can. Clean, orderly, organized. This is our home. So when our people go overseas, if they have anything, they can say, everybody, I have a nice place I can come back to. Of course, it's nice to go and see the world. And I'm not knocking anyone for that. A lot of our people have gone out and they've done very well. But you know, it's like a backup plan. That I'm there, but if I have to return and I'm anxious to return to my country because it's orderly, it's organized, you know, Yeah, I want that for St. Lucia, and I always press for it. Okie dokie.
1: All right.
0: Let's turn the page.
1: We have here answering international media queries regarding regional victims of U.S. military boat strikes. CARICOM leaders confronted the tense diplomatic and legal fallout of balancing local sovereignty with aggressive foreign anti-drug operations.
0: Yeah.
1: And there's a story attached to this headline, Stanley.
0: Yeah.
1: And I mean, which I think most, if not all of us, have already seen.
0: Yeah.
1: Questions by the reporter from Al Jazeera to St. Lucia's prime minister and the
0: initially,
1: rest initially, and then, you know, opening it out to the other leaders.
0: I listened, and the Native Americans used to say the white man, and by that I extend the Westerners, speak with forked tongues like a snake. And it's not only that. There's also, I did not like the tone. How could you ask the prime minister, do you know the names? It's not his business to know the names. You ask any other world leader for any tragedy, whether they know the names of the children of the victims. But also, this is what Westerners do very well. All of them, from government officials to the most menial, they double victimize you. St. Lucia didn't kill the people there. That level of pressure you want to put, and I don't say don't put pressure to find out what our governments are doing, you know, it's on the other side. How, by what authority do you blast people off in the sea? That's where you have to be strident. That's where you have to be more strident. But you're the victim. It's just like, even for slavery, the guys tell you, oh, well, people sold you. Who are the people who sold you? Or slavery wasn't too bad. And then you have some black people with their simple-mindedness and their ignorance, I must say, telling you that too, because they want you to be the victim twice. It's like somebody rapes a woman, and oh, if you were not putting that small skirt on, that short skirt on, I wouldn't do this. Or yeah, they double victimize you. So you must always look out when these guys are speaking to you for that sort of thing. That strident behavior you should have been, it's wrongly targeted at the people, the perpetrators, the people who shot these people, and ask, why not due process? Ask them as well, if these were Americans there and you suspected them of getting involved in criminal activities, would you have shot them? And if not, why are you having a different approach to our people than your people? Or don't even go for Americans. Say, if these were Europeans on a boat that you suspected, you need to ask the hard questions, but they're asking it in the wrong places, that you suspected were on a boat involving illicit activities, would you bomb them? But we've always cooperated with America, and that's one of the things the Prime Minister said. We've always cooperated with America in the fight against illicit, you know, drug activities on the sea. There's a shipwrights agreement that still stands, and we facilitate, you know, prosecuting, not just picking up people and shooting, because you do not know. You might be wrong. It might seem a particular way, and it may not be, you know. So you pick them up, you pick up the evidence, and you prosecute them. You don't just kill people. So his effort and his focus, that's where it should have been. But I was happy towards the end. Like I said, and I actually had word with the Prime Minister on that, and I told him I didn't like the way he started his response. But in the end, I liked the way he completed, where he told the guy, no, these are my people. You just come there, you fly by night. You come there, but these are my people I have to live with, and I care about my people. Yeah, you will be gone tomorrow, but these are my people I have to live with it. And I have done what I have to do. But if the Americans say they're not telling you anything, what are you going to do? Send a shell, send a drone. You can't do anything. You know, the bigger countries, they tell you, go to hell.
1: I was wondering, what did he, the gentleman who asked, what kind of response did he expect the leaders of these small nations to say on that platform? Yeah.
0: And what does justice, what would justice look like?
1: You know, like
0: But you know, though, sometimes, but again, we give these guys a bit. You know, I actually invited him on the program.
1: Did you?
0: And he wanted, but there was a sort of clash with his previous. I would have liked to have him on the program. Come, let's speak.
1: Okay.
0: Yeah, come, let's speak. Yeah, but
1: that would have been interesting.
0: Yeah. In fact, I have his number. I might just give him a call.
1: That would be very interesting.
0: Yeah. But, yep. You know, that's it. And again, you know, we... Kitesa
1: about music. Okay. Let's see what else we... Oh, yes. What else we had in the news, Stanley?
0: Mm-hmm.
1: It says that the opposition United Workers Party is demanding urgent clarity from Prime Minister Philippe Djipié. Excuse me, regarding the ongoing investigation of a sitting administration member. The UWP expects the nation's leader to address the public concerning the active law enforcement inquiry into a high-ranking cabinet figure. Last week, police reportedly executed a search warrant at the private home of the Housing and Local Government Minister Richard Frederick. The minister underwent multiple hours of police questioning in custody before his release by the Royal Senussia Police Force. In a formal response, the administration declined to share particulars to prevent compromising the active investigation. The government instead reiterated its unyielding dedication to judicial independence and the unbiased enforcement of the law.
0: I think the opposition is in place, and you know, to request, I think they it's quite in order for the opposition to do that, you know. And like you say, you're innocent until proven otherwise, but it's a very serious allegation that was made, and a lot of things are overblown, a lot of things are, and I'm not suggesting it is in that case. But also, there's a lot of misinformation too. People are making comparisons with the Ubalde story. Now, I was very, very close to the Ubalde story.
1: Mm-hmm.
0: I know that. And the because it's so easy for us to revise history.
1: Yeah.
0: When it's convenient, Ubalde was not dismissed. People have a short memory for. No, I don't want to talk about Ubalde because I think he's gone through enough already, you know.
1: Mm-hmm.
0: So just pardon me on this, but I'm saying he was not dismissed for the allegations of these sexual things, you know, the images that came out. He was not dismissed for that. That's not why he was dismissed.
1: Mm-hmm.
0: He wasn't. Because then when the then Prime Minister was contacted, I mean, that's something that happened about 5, 6 years ago, 7 years ago. But, you know, people forget conveniently. There was supposed to be an investigation that we never heard anything from. Like, we heard of so many supposed to be an investigation. There was nothing coming out of that. It was when there was a subsequent incident in Trinidad where there was a honey trap, which he seemed to have fallen for. That's when pressure came about again. And then he was relieved of his duties. It wasn't for the images and the allegations of interference with this young. It was not for that. You all do understand the history conveniently. But should the Prime Minister make a statement? At some point he has to. I think so. And I think the United Workers Party is quite in order to request that. I think so. We live in a democracy. You know?
1: Mm-hmm.
0: But don't try to revise history. And you have talk show hosts and you say, but you were there. Take time, dig the material and come up with something, but you're just blah-blahing. When you could just take time, the information is there. You know, take time and find out if you forgetful. Okay,
1: mm-hmm.
0: But it's quite in order for them to request and, you know, a statement from the Prime Minister on this. But the Prime Minister will have to decide when. He's not moved by people telling him when to speak. You'll decide when he gets the necessary information and when he says something. But that's in order for them to request that.
1: Mm. Okay.
0: Okay.
1: All right, Stanley.
0: Mm-hmm.
1: Also in the news this morning, the United States has launched a fresh wave of military strikes against targets in southern Iran. Multiple explosions have been reported across key port cities along the strategic Strait of Hormuz. President Donald Trump said the action is direct retaliation for Iranian attacks on commercial shipping. He also declared that a ceasefire agreement signed between the two nations last month is now officially over. In response, regional neighbors, including Kuwait and Bahrain, reported coming under fire from Iranian weapons. Officials in Tehran have warned that further American aggression will face a fearless military response. And Stanley, on I just saw a headline which says Tehran launches more strikes after explosions reported in southern Iran.
0: It's back fiery again, if you could put it this way. And
1: I thought they wanted the war. Well, certain parties wanted the war ended.
0: Well, it's in the interest of all parties for that war to end. It's definitely not in the interest of the global economy for this conflict to continue, because most of the industrialized nations, let alone some of the poorer non-oil producing nations, are at a very, very low and point with their reserves, critically low with their reserves. So people are just beginning to, you know, see some light where they can start to replenish. And if this war, you cannot have the blockade for, let's say, another 6 weeks. That would be devastating to the global economy. It will be devastating to the United States. All of us will feel the impact in terms of inflation. Well, you know what the price of oil does. The price of oil has already increased with this new, you know, this resumption in the conflict. You know, so you have to look out for this.
1: Yeah.
0: And they can't. But even Ukraine, you read yesterday, was saying that it's out of missiles, it's defensive missiles. Because the United States cannot supply to them. The United States had to take from the Pacific region what it had to bring to that theater. It was running critically low on its, you know, defensive and missile arsenal.
1: How interesting is it? Because that's the second time you said that, Stanley. How interesting it is that America supplies Ukraine with weapons, and yet they were in the smack dab middle of trying to end the war between Russia and Ukraine.
0: Oh, yeah.
1: How ironic.
0: Yeah.
1: That, you know, they were rubbing shoulders with Vladimir Putin at a point. How ironic.
0: Yeah, but that's
1: that them fellas will sit down together and try to reason
0: that's
1: out and then just
0: relations, yeah.
1: That
0: yeah,
1: they just, you know,
0: yeah.
1: You want weapons? A back hot way. You want weapons?
0: Yeah,
1: all right.
0: Yeah,
1: look
0: yeah.
1: Weapons to stand.
0: Limiting the sort of weapons they gave, at least initially, what they gave to Ukraine.
1: Do they give it or do they sell it?
0: Well, weapons. Much of it is given.
1: Mm.
0: Yeah, and there might be some selling as well.
1: Mm.
0: Here's what happens. You want to contain the conflict. You don't want it to get out of hand. So you say, no, we supply you with this. Because initially, the U.S. was saying to Ukraine, we do not want you hitting the Russian mainland.
1: Yeah.
0: Then that was lowered. They started, and well, we don't want you hitting Moscow.
1: Mm-hmm.
0: And they started to hit Moscow. They started to hit St. Petersburg.
1: Mm-hmm.
0: So let us watch how this is, you know, unfolding. But again, back on what's happening in the Middle East there, it's frightening for world leaders. Everyone, St. Lucia, everyone will feel the effect of it, most of them negatively. Most of us will feel it negatively. The price of oil is already on the rise. It will continue to go up if this conflict doesn't, you know, is not brought to, you know, some sort of standstill. It's going to be on the increase, and so will the price of so many things. Then the impact on international trade, you cannot get certain goods. The impact on agriculture, because a lot of the fertilizer is coming from there. A lot of the helium is coming from there, and the role of helium in certain industrial things, the making of those chips, you require helium to power all of this. It's frightening what's happening there. It's going to be terribly disruptive.
1: It will be.
0: Terribly disruptive.
1: Yeah.
0: And the Iranians have shown themselves, that new leadership in Tehran is not what, it's not similar to what existed before.
1: Mm-hmm.
0: That, you know, the Americans and the Israelis destroyed. These new guys have shown, and they've said it, no, if you hit us once, we'll hit you twice. So just prepare for that. Yes, you'll hit us, but we'll hit you twice. And they've shown the capability to do this.
1: Yeah.
0: They're not even sure who is really calling the shots in Tehran right now. They're not sure.
1: Mm.
0: Trump has said that much. They are not sure. So you speak with a group of negotiators, and something comes out of it, and then you hear some other people saying something to the contrary. So they've created a massive problem for themselves. Again, typical Westerners. So they're blaming Iran for this. But remember, you were the aggressor. But, you know, again, people conveniently forget. You were the aggressor on the 28th of February. You were the aggressor.
1: You struck first.
0: You struck first.
1: Iran was in his business.
0: You struck first.
1: Yeah. Yes, indeed. But Stanley, what's happening in the world of sports? What's going on?
0: In terms of what? Football?
1: Well, football. I saw that
0: there's cricket as well. And the West Indies won its first series against Sri Lanka in 23 years. The last time we beat Sri Lanka in a series was in 2003.
1: Congratulations.
0: Yeah, and that's the first series West Indies has won in 3 years and a few months.
1: Can you imagine?
0: Yeah.
1: But also our sprint queen is getting ready for a race in Monaco. I'll get that information for you. But I did see it.
0: Yeah.
1: But she's getting ready to run the 200 meters.
0: Okay.
1: Yeah.
0: So back on the cricket. Uh-huh. We won the first test emphatically, by an innings and a lot of runs. That's the first test. The second test was brought to a draw. In the first innings, and Sri Lanka scored very well. They scored 499 for 9 declared.
1: Wow.
0: Yeah, wow. West Indies scored just short of 400. And so, but in the second innings, West Indies was moving very good.
1: Mm.
0: And they were 100 and just about 100. Plus for without loss. So, but you know, time ran out on them and it was declared a draw. And so the series was won by the West Indies. The last test matches were played in Antigua and at Sir Vivian Richard Ground in Antigua. Okay?
1: Okay.
0: All right.
1: Let's see. Okay, Julian Alfred, she's competing tomorrow, July 10th, in the 200 meters at the Meeting Hercules in Monaco. Race is scheduled for 3:15 p.m. local time.
0: Come again? Right. Sorry, I got distracted.
1: Julian Alfred, she competes tomorrow, July 10th. In the 200 meters at the Meeting Hercules in Monaco.
0: Mm-hmm.
1: And the race is scheduled for 3:15 p.m. local time.
0: Okay.
1: All right. So, all the best, Julian. Yeah. That's 3:15 p.m. our local time.
0: Oh, our time?
1: Yes, our local time.
0: Okay.
1: Yes, St. Lucia local time.
0: Mm.
1: Yeah.
0: All right. And of course, there's football, the quarterfinals get moving. We'll tell people a little more about that. Some really, really interesting matchups.
1: Mm-hmm.
0: And there.
1: Okay. Yes.
0: And what else you want to talk about, young lady?
1: What's going on with football?
0: Well, the quarterfinals.
1: Oh, the quarterfinals. Any matches played? No.
0: No, the quarterfinals not as yet.
1: Okay. All right.
0: You want me to pull up who's playing who again, just to remind people?
1: Just to remind people of it. I saw something there, it just slipped me. But yes, quarterfinals of World Cup football happening as well. So yeah, very busy weekend, very busy few days. Locally and internationally. So yep, people can basically pick whatever it is that they want to do this weekend.
0: Let me say something. And do you think when you have such activities that keep people engaged and almost enthralled, that you have a decrease? It would be nice to look at the data in criminal activity.
1: You would have to look at the statistical data on that. Yeah. But I think...
0: But almost in a crude way, I mean, we get information when things happen.
1: Yeah.
0: And I mean, you can find out, has it subsided of late? I mean, I don't want to be calling those things prematurely. And yeah.
1: Okay.
0: Because you engage, you know, so you focused on that game. Oh boy, I want Argentina to win or Argentina to lose. But you have a limited amount of oxygen and energy. So if it's focused on something as positive as a game and you're there with your friends, you're less inclined to think of something nefarious.
1: To do.
0: Yeah.
1: Yeah. Well, we do hope. We do hope indeed.
0: Well, you know, but then you have to say, when it all ends, what happens?
1: Boy.
0: Yeah, so you have to, the young people full of energy, you have to keep them occupied.
1: Yeah.
0: Keep them occupied. Sports, their work. You can't have people on the block. You can't be, but how could you not be thinking of something mischievous? If you go to work and after work, you have tired, but you have to go and see your girlfriend, or you have to go and see a game, or the guy's telling, boy, we have that basketball training, you have to be, you tired, but you have to be there. You're less inclined to mischief. Must. Must. So we have to keep the young people, you know,
1: occupied,
0: engaged for sure.
1: Yes.
0: All right. And
1: yes, Stanley. But it's time for our commercial break, as a matter of fact, Stanley.
0: Let's take it then.
1: Yeah?
0: All right.
1: All right. We will be right back with more of what makes me mad.

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Yes, that's HTSONLINE, one word. 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
2: 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DYC

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0: this fast-paced world, you need to be on the go or you'll be left behind. 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
1: Get ready, St. Lucia, on Monday, July 13th. The takeover is here. DY

0: Okay, welcome back. Of course, this is your favorite radio program and, of course, the most consequential show in all of radio. And we have a very special guest this morning, and we're talking and relationships. And we know relationships are at the heart of everything. I mean, we're social creatures. We exist in a particular time and space. We're not, you know, like many generations ago out in the wild. We're in society, and we have to interact and deal with people. So we have St. Lucia's latest author, the person of Ken Verages, and he's written quite a thick book. You could take a look. It's called Good Living: What Men Want in Women and What Women Want in Men. Good morning, Mr. Regis. Welcome on board the program.
1: Thank you. Good morning.
0: Yes. And first of all, what drove you to write this book?
1: That's an interesting question. Well, my friends tell me I'm good at putting persons together for matchmaking in relationships. Because quite a few of my friends have put them together and they've been married for, 15, 16, 17, 18, 20 years.
0: Really?
1: Plus. Yeah.
0: So when you do that and they have problems, do they come to you?
1: Yeah, they come and talk to me.
0: Okay. So there's hope for some people, eh?
1: Yeah, there's.
0: Okay. So that's what drove this.
1: Yes. And then again, it came from my mother. My mother was a teacher. So through teaching, counseling, and mentoring persons, I said, you know what? Let me combine the two to be able to help persons in relationships.
0: Okay. All right. So tell us about the time. Just a second. Okay, we were just... Our technician was just doing some work here in the person of Lady V. Our apologies, listeners, but we're back on. And yes, so a lot of inspiration from your mom.
1: Yes, a lot.
0: And yes.
1: She and also my father, because my father always used to empower me. Tell me, but you have good writing skills, good speaking skills. What can you do to help persons? And we noticed that a lot of bad relationships in our society. Women falter, men falter. I said, you know what, I could come into the middle ground, create a guide to be able to help them with their relationship. And that's what good loving does. Helps person to guide them in their relationship. And many a times you're in a relationship and you realize that certain things are happening, it's supposed to raise your antenna, and then it's after when things go wrong or sour, then person realize that relationship not working out.
0: Okay, what are the early signs that a relationship may not be going the way you should, or, you know, signs of danger? What are they?
1: Lack of communication is one of the major, because if there's no communication in a relationship, the relationship is doomed to fail. Persons doing their own thing, persons having children, and their children feeling the brunt of their anger, their inability for them to be able to communicate, to be able to feel each other, to emotionally connect with each other.
0: How do you deal with situations where people seem to have moved on? That sometimes a woman might think, hey, you know, I've done so much in my life and I've moved on, but you're still just stuck in the mud. You're not elevating your thinking, your aspirations, you know. And what do you do at that time? What if you were an advisor, what would you advise?
1: Well, in society, men are not meant to be emotional, because our society frowns on men who are a little bit emotional. But emotions, it's okay to be emotional, but when you have problems, sometimes you need to go and speak to a therapist or somebody out there who has the necessary advice to be able to guide you. And in society, men feel like we should not be going and see a shrink for advice or a counselor, but it helps. Or you speak to somebody who, you know, that has your back, and can understand what you're saying and see where you're coming from and give you the necessary guidance. You really need that sometimes. So many times we have big brothers, big sisters who have good advice, and we ignore them and they tell us certain things. So we ourselves need to take stock of and do some self-reflection as well.
0: Okay, but there's an interesting point I need to discuss with you. There's a point where one partner is saying, this is it, it's over. Uh-huh. I do not want to continue that relationship anymore. The person on the receiving end of this notice, if you like, what's the advice? How do you deal with it? Because you see, a lot of people are struggling to deal with and, you know, that sort of loss.
1: Yes.
0: What's your advice to a man? And a lot of people are going through that, where not only a man, a woman,
1: yeah,
0: and people say it is over.
1: Yeah.
0: Forget it.
1: Well, you must, as I was just saying, you must come to the point where it's over. It's not going to be happening again. You have to be realistic. If she said or he said it's over, you need to realize that the next step is to move away from that relationship, because it's maybe it's a toxic relationship. Maybe it was a good relationship and things go sour. So you have to think about yourself. Self-preservation is also very important.
0: Okay.
1: So in self-preservation, you have to look out of the relationship. You have to start gauging where you stand and what you need to get out of the relationship. Sometimes it's not easy to move out of the relationship, but you have to start putting yourself on the right track to get out of that.
0: Because it may be very difficult, because you may have a lot, you know, the two of you may have a business together. You have children together.
1: Yeah.
0: You have property together. And it's going to be terribly disruptive. And for this person, and you may not have done anything wrong, you think
1: it's true,
0: but, you know, I'm there, I'm supportive, I'm faithful, I'm doing my part, and this person has decided, you know, hey, I saw a younger lady and I think I want to move on, and it's really difficult to cope. So the first step you would say to that person facing that sort of crisis is,
1: it's okay to be angry. It's okay to be afraid that you've been with that person for so long. But remember, there is life after. There's always life after the situation. So you need to believe in yourself. You've been through a lot. You've been with that person for such a long. But you also reflect that she doesn't want to be with me. I need to find somebody who wants to be with me. I have to take a first step. Look at myself. Where did I go wrong? What do I need to fix up? How do I need to fix it up? And start something new. Get to know somebody, meet them halfway, and understand your temperament, who you are. You need to know who
0: but
1: you are.
0: But you say get to know someone, and shouldn't there be a period where you just say, hey, you see that relationship thing? Maybe by myself, I've just come from one situation where I think I didn't do anything
1: wrong.
0: Yeah,
1: you can be by yourself. It's okay to be by yourself. That's what I'm saying. It's always to reflect. That's what I'm saying.
0: Okay
1: to reflect. That means you've been by yourself. It's okay to reflect. Because you cannot just go from one relationship to another without reflecting on what happened in the last relationship. Why did it go bad? And what did you need to fix it up? And even if you took steps to fix it up and it did not work, that shows that you learned something. So you need to do reflection on yourself and see, where did I go wrong? How did I go wrong? And let me see what's the next step forward. I don't have to be somebody, but I just need to know that I am me for me, and I can be me by just taking care of myself and noticing what is happening around me and how to fix up myself.
0: Yeah. Now, the crisis period when somebody's going through that, a woman is going through that, her husband just says, that's it, I'm walking out, you know, I don't want this thing anymore. The immediate crisis period, how do you get something to, you know, just deflect from all the pain and the hardship and the disruption? What do you suggest? You know, how do you?
1: Getting away from, it's not easy, you know, because everybody is different, Stanley. Everybody is different. The way you can bear pain is not the way somebody else can bear. So you have to look at your person's pain threshold.
0: Okay.
1: First, you have to look at your threshold of pain, how much tolerance that you can take.
0: Yeah.
1: You have to look at that. Because if you were in a relationship and it was a very good relationship and suddenly the partner just break away, you have to look at, okay, how much pain can I take? What do I need to do with myself? You have to, as I was saying, have to, interesting you say that, because yesterday we did have a panel discussion on that at SAFA.
0: Yeah.
1: And the experts were also talking about reflecting on yourself. You have to respect on yourself. Self-reflection, introspection, it will help you to determine where you stand and where you need to get.
0: Yeah. Now, you talk about a good relationship. Sometimes you're in a relationship and you think it's a good relationship, but, you know, the other person may not think, the other person may think either it's boring or it's not evolving or it's not exciting, or, you know, I'm bearing the strain.
1: Yes.
0: But how do you, while you're in a relationship, assess, but you might think it's good for you, but how do you now assess that it's also good for your partner? Because a relationship is, you know, it's two people involved.
1: That's correct.
0: Yeah.
1: Then you need to test the waters.
0: How do you do that?
1: You do different
0: things.
1: If
0: you can swim, Vanetta can swim.
1: You gotta test the waters to know if the person is for you.
0: Okay.
1: You have to just do things differently, be spontaneous, take her out, take her to the beach, let's have a beach picnic. So you need to build a relationship with somebody, you need to test the waters to see if they are for you. You have to know their temperament, and in learning their temperament, you try different things to get to their heart. Because
0: sometimes the person is not cooperative. You might say, babes, let's do something different. Let's go and take a nice little walk. Let's take a little holiday. And the person, holiday. And whatever you may try, the person might not. You might be doing a little project at the back of your yard and hoping that the person will come and hold the stick and do this and get involved or ask you what's happening. And that's not there.
1: Yes, that's not there.
0: How do you rescue that?
1: Okay, first and foremost, what I usually do is get to know the person's temperament. Now, if anybody knows about love, there are four temperaments of love. There is sanguine, the persons that I love. Mm-hmm. You have choleric, phlegmatic, and melancholic. You need to know the person's temperament. You need to know the person's temperament. Very important that you know that temperament is guide you, will tell you that person will like to go out there, because I've been in a relationship with a lady and she ain't want to go out. She doesn't want to go out. Or she wants to stay in the house. I said, Mel, it's time for you to leave the house. Oh, babes, I don't. I said, no. So it's all about getting out of your comfort zone and going out of the box to build something, build a relationship, touch the person for the right reasons, open their mind to the possibilities, and then taking them out of the box and flying with them. That's what you have to do.
0: Could a lot of the mistake not be with the people with whom we start the relationship in the first place?
1: Oh, yes.
0: Because sometimes you're stuck and then you're just realizing, hey, I didn't see that part of it before I got so deep in the relationship. So could a lot of the errors not be made at the initial stages you deciding whether, and how much of that do you decide? Do you decide to fall in love? I've asked Vanetta that a million times, she's never answered. But tell me, and Kenva, do you decide to fall in love, or you just happen to fall in love? How does it?
1: That's a good question, you know, because it is all about the heart. Internally, the heart wants what it wants. But again, you get to know somebody, you meet them, something about you draws you to them.
0: Mm-hmm.
1: Whether it be they internally, the eye, something about them has to draw you to them.
0: Okay.
1: And in that biological
0: connection,
1: then you start to see something in the person, because again, if your antennas go up and you see the person do certain things, like they're not communicating, they're always angry, that should draw a red flag to you that relationship is not good. Early in the relationship, when you start to see some things, we try to ignore them.
0: Okay.
1: And we don't realize that these are red flags in the relationship. We have to take those things seriously. And every lady I've been in, I've told her that, but when I start to see those red flags, I start to think about things differently.
0: Okay.
1: You
0: start to reassess.
1: Reassess the relationship.
0: Okay, let's just turn the book a little. It says, good loving, what men want in women and what women want in men. What do men want in women?
1: That's a good question. I have it written there because I always want people, give people the full brand, so okay. I'll give it to you.
0: That's the thickest phone I've seen.
1: I know, everybody.
0: Okay, but while you search, do all men want the same thing?
1: No.
0: Okay.
2: That should make you happy, Stanley.
0: Sorry?
2: That should make you happy.
0: Really? Why, Vanetta?
2: Because I can just hear your mind just because well, you know, yeah. I'm sure not all men want the same thing, Stanley. Yeah.
1: All right, so I'll give it what men want. Men want companionship, love, peace, support, understanding, and appreciated in a relationship.
2: Is that right, Stanley?
0: Some people say that's too much.
2: No, I'm asking you, Stanley. You're a man.
0: No,
2: would you say that?
0: It depends. Can the people not look for different things at different times, or look for different things from? But you're talking about a relationship in terms of long term. What about, let's say, sometimes, let's be real, it may be a fling that, you know, you just like that person. I don't mind driving somewhere with this person and having drinks and everything else, but probably that's not the person for me to get into any solid relationship with.
1: Yeah.
0: But I have a sort of relationship of sorts. And because, okay, I have a good laugh with this person, but I don't see that person as serious enough for me to build a life with.
1: Because you need to look at that again. You have to look at certain things. The way the person talk to you, Stanley. The way the person interact with you. The way the person show you, Stanley, I like you, blah, blah, blah. You know, you have to look for certain cues. You have to look at the cues. Don't just look at, yeah, I like that person.
0: Right.
1: That's not necessarily the person like you.
0: Okay.
1: So you have to look for certain cues.
0: So if you have to look for cues in Ms. V, what would they be?
1: I can see Ms. V is a very sharp person.
0: Okay.
1: Very well focused. She speaks her mind. And she's a no-nonsense person. Tell me if I'm wrong.
2: I thank you, sir. I thank you. I couldn't have said it better myself.
0: Okay. But that's quite a lot of work. That's,
1: it is a lot of work.
0: Very, very thick. How long did it take you to do that?
1: 9 years of work.
2: Wow.
1: 9 years.
0: Could
1: because...
0: Could you switch it off?
1: Oh, my God.
0: Okay.
1: I'm supposed to be
0: on my hand. Okay. 9 years.
1: Yeah, 9 years.
0: And you see the
2: thing. I can see that is a body of work worthy of a nine years.
0: And as a writer, at what point of the day do you find that you're most productive?
1: Well, early in the morning and in the evening.
0: Okay.
1: I write early morning and in the evening between 7 and 9 o'clock, I also write.
0: Okay. And your research in doing this book and putting this book together, what did it involve?
1: It involve doing a lot of research on women, the temperament of women and temperament of men. You will notice that who is he and who is she. So you look at the different temperaments in men and women. What do they look for in a relationship? Generally look for, and then you start from there.
0: Did you also talk to a lot of women to try to get an understanding of?
1: Yes, yeah. Stanley. That is interesting. You should ask that because. When I was in a certain relationship with a certain lady, when I started writing the book, I started doing what I can to get to her, to see, you understand, what would keep the relationship. So I started doing different things and noting different things. And based on the things, I also did some additional research to see if I was on the right track. Then the information started to flow and I started to put the information together.
0: Okay, what do women want from men?
1: That's a good question. Women want... to feel loved, appreciated, respected, and listened to. Most men don't like to listen to their women. They only listen after the fact when something goes sour. It's very important that men listen to their women, understand their women emotionally, psychologically, and physically.
2: Mm-hmm.
0: That's if you're talking about a serious relationship.
1: But if to be in a relationship, because you have different kinds of, but if you're in a relationship that is serious, that calls for that kind of thing. You need to understand that.
0: Okay. Mm-hmm. All right, Lady V has a question.
2: okay. Let me just interject. Allow me, please, to interject here, right? Because Stanley, you were saying something about in regards to the men's perspective, right? Mm-hmm. That there are men that may not look for a long-term relationship with the person. Maybe they just like the person, hang out with the person. But for me, I would say the man needs to let the woman know that that's what he wants. What happens a lot is that the man enjoys the company of the woman, whatever, and we women, some of us, let me not say all of us, some of us have no issue with just, we don't want anything serious. That's fine. But a lot of women, especially when they get to like a man, the first thing on their mind is long term. So you find that a lot of the men that are just looking for somebody to have fun with, they need to make those intentions clear.
0: Mm-hmm.
2: Right, Mr. Regis?
1: Lady V, I agree with you 100%.
2: Okay, all right.
0: So that has to be clear. You must say what it is.
2: Say what it is.
1: Lady V, and
2: let the woman decide if she wants to continue that. And that's an issue because some men don't do that. And then when the woman now starts getting attached, and the man is like, oh, what's happening? I didn't want anything else because they did not communicate. So I just wanted to interject.
0: Okay. So you think it's best that it's
2: Of course.
0: In the open, initially. Of course.
2: And especially if a man, or say, for example, a man has a relationship. Maybe you're not happy in the relationship as a man. But, you know, you see this woman, you like her vibe and whatnot. Let the woman know, hey, I have somebody. I like hanging out with you.
0: Yeah.
2: But there's always room for that deception, and because you know the type of woman you will, the woman on the outside, the woman you like, you know the type of woman she is. She likes relationships and stuff. So you know if you tell her that you have somebody, she's gonna go away. But you like her in that way.
0: So there's a
2: so you're not going to tell her that you have somebody. Just gonna continue and say, you know, let's take it slow. But for me, clarity is needed, communication needs to be clear.
0: What about allowance for a relationship to evolve? That the person may not be the finished article at this point, but you're hoping, well, over time she'll mature, she'll change, she'll do this. Is that a realistic expectation?
1: Yes, it is realistic, in the point that you're getting to know the person. So you have to give the person time to understand you, get to know you, know who you are, both internally and externally. And I don't mean 1 week, 2 weeks, 3 weeks. It takes time. At least 3 to 6 months. That gives you a foundation for you to be able to build and start to create a relationship based on how you learn the person, where they stand, and what you can do to bring them or create in what they call in the teaching, scaffolding to build up the relationship.
0: Okay. What is the cause for most breakups in relationship, based on your research?
1: Miscommunication. That's the miscommunication. He's saying A, she's saying B, and they can't come to consensus. Growing up, my parents were always on the same page. Even if they had disagreements, but they always on the same page for everything. There's no way I could get away with murder if my grandfather and my mother and my father are not ready to take me out. You understand? So these people show us that relationship, they can build strong, healthy relationships because they always know how to stand on the same page.
0: What about compromise? That, you know, hey, I'm not agreeing with this, I'm not supportive of this, but what's the role of compromise?
1: Compromise comes in when you realize that something is wrong, but the two of you all can sit down and discuss it, analyze it, and look at solutions to solve that problem, because you have to be able to solve that problem. If you cannot solve that problem, there will not be no compromise. So you have to come up with some creative solutions, look at the solutions and look forward. I was angry about this, I was vexed about this. Let's come together and look at that, what we can do to fix our relationship, because I really like you and I want to be with you. And that shows that there's room for growth and strengthening that relationship.
0: But sometimes, what if you realize the person is not going to change? That's what this person is. Like, you may find one partner might be very orderly and organized, and the other partner is not. Drop anything anywhere, and you just realize, hey, she's not going to change. She's not going to change. So, and the compromise must come in there, that maybe you have to accept the person as that.
1: Exactly, you have to accept the person, but then you now have to look at my peace of mind. Do I want to be the same person who does not realize that there is room for improving yourself? You have to start to think

0: jealousy in a relationship. In other words, and you're not comfortable if your partner just talking to someone or looking at someone. Is it natural, and how much of it is acceptable?
1: All right, good question. Again, trust is in a relationship is important. If I cannot trust you, why should I be with you? Lady V, answer me.
2: Oh, yes, very true.
1: So if I cannot trust you, Stanley, how can I be with you? I have to learn to trust you. And stress starts by we communicating with each other. I call my lady every day to check on her. She will call me, even in an hard work. Maybe hard work late. Say, but babes, how are you doing? How's your job doing? So you develop that rapport, that strong communication bond. So with that strong communication bond comes that emotional connection between you and the 12
0: year. No, there's some radical guys on the internet who would tell you that level of predictability is almost boring. And so women tend to be, and men as well, attracted to, you know, a bit of the disruption and the uncertainty. Yeah, he didn't call me for today, but you call in every time. Yeah, God, that's boring. And so,
1: you see,
0: just
2: you sound like you're the one saying that, you know.
0: Sorry?
2: You sound like you want to, you stand with that thing. Boring is it?
0: Sometimes, if it's too predictable, it's boring.
1: How is that predictable, Stanley?
2: It depends, again, it depends, in my opinion. Mm-hmm. It depends on... how should I put it? It depends on the person. If the person that you are in a relationship with, you know that person is easily bored, right? Mm-hmm. You and the person, you know the person is easily bored, right? You now have to make up your mind because you want to be with that person to step up to the plate and meet that person in a way. So if you know, if you call the person every day at 10 a.m., he'll think, don't call every day at 10 a.m. Simple straight case. Now, to just double back on what the two of you were talking about in regards to trust, I think everybody needs to deal with their insecurities.
1: Mm-hmm.
2: Yeah. It's not a matter of trust. It's dealing, because if you aren't, you are generally an insecure person. You're generally an insecure person.
0: But
2: right?
0: do you want the partner to show a certain level of possessiveness?
2: No.
0: Like, no, none at all.
2: There is a difference between possessiveness and being territorial and being possessive.
0: Yeah.
2: But I don't mind somebody being territorial.
0: Yeah.
2: Yeah?
0: Okay.
2: But possessiveness as in, you can't talk to this person, you can't talk to that person, I need to know where you are at all times, that sort of level of control is not healthy. It's very traumatic.
0: But how much of it is healthy? How much of, hey, this is my person, I want to be with my person, this is my person?
1: So
0: where's the line between what's unhealthy and what's...
1: So then you need to ensure that in the relationship, when you start in the relationship, and that you set some boundaries. I have my friends, and that doesn't mean I'm not with you, but I have my friends. My friends know the kind of person I am and when you know what I stand for. And they know that because they will not come on to me and tell me nonsense like that. So you yourself need to know where you stand with your friends and where you stand with your lady. That is very important. Because if your lady know that you are friends that will be hugging you and stuff like that, she know that the kind of person that you are. You choose who you are going to be. But you also have to set certain boundaries between your friends and your lady. That's very important.
2: Mm-hmm.
0: Okay, well, let's take a break now. And when you come back a little more, we're speaking with Ken Varages. He's the author of Good Loving, What Men Want in Women and What Women Want in Men. And a little more on this when you come back.

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0: Okay, welcome back. This is What Makes Me Mad for today, Thursday. It's the 9th of July. We have our in-studio guest in the person of Mr. Kenver Regis. He's St. Lucia's latest author. His book, like we said, Good Living, What Men Want in Women, and what good loving, sorry.
1: Stanley, I was about to say, why you keep saying good living? The gentleman's books.
0: Well, good loving is good living. Good loving.
1: It's good loving, Stanley.
0: All right, good loving. Maybe I'm scared of the word.
1: Maybe.
0: All that. But Kenver, tell us about you. Give us your background.
2: Well, I've been a teacher for what? This year, what? 24, 25 years I've been teaching.
0: Okay.
2: Almost all of my life. Because I started from school. Been teaching at Cassius Comprehensive, Entrepo, and some other universities, UE and other places.
0: Oh,
2: yeah. Yeah.
0: All right. And what did you teach?
2: Computer science, IT, finance, and research.
0: Oh, nice. Quite a varied field. And where are you now?
2: I'm based in St. Martin right now. I'm just on vacation, relaxing, came to launch the book.
0: Okay. So you're based in St. Martin.
2: Yeah.
0: And what do you do there, IT?
2: Yes, I'm an IT professional in St. Martin.
0: All right. French, Dutch?
2: Dutch side.
0: All right. And it's been an interesting experience so far.
2: It has been.
0: Okay. All right. So let's go back to good loving, what men want in women and what women want in men. And you were telling me of what do you think is the level of possessiveness, if that's the word, the level of and almost jealousy. Is jealousy natural to love? Can you have love without a degree of jealousy?
2: Again, that's subject to personal interpretation and bias, eh?
0: Mm.
2: Because everybody is different. What works for you may not work for me. If if a controlling person, well, not me, I say, but
0: yes.
2: Some person, they enjoy being in the person controlling them, I don't. I believe there should be a balance in a relationship. We have to come to consensus, me and my lady, what we think, how we think, when we think. So we have to set boundaries. And my lady will tell you, she'll tell you, I set boundaries very early.
0: Okay, but what I'm getting at is, once two people get into a relationship, you expect a certain level of adjustment.
2: Yes, there must be a certain level of adjustment. Yeah.
0: You're my girl, I'm your guy.
2: Yeah.
0: And that requires, and to me, there's an element, I don't know if jealousy is the right word, and what we can replace it by.
2: There's an element of, like you were saying, compromise. Because your customer is doing A, B, C for you.
0: Yeah.
2: You hear customer of D, E, F for himself. Don't expect me to just change like that. But together as a shared bond, we can come together and discuss and see what we can do to, you know, to combine or integrate what we're doing together.
0: Okay.
2: That's important.
1: But wouldn't you also say that there must be a level of mutual respect? I think that's where... Mutual respect and understanding, knowing that, okay, I choose to be in a relationship with you, and you're choosing me, and you have said to me, there is no other, and I am choosing you, and I have said to you, there is no other. So there is a mutual respect, because it's disrespectful, and the level of deception as well.
2: Yeah.
1: If, let's say, you tell the person, okay, we're together, it's only you, and then something else happens. So I think that's a level of disrespect there.
0: Yeah.
1: So that's my... Well, we do have a message here.
0: Okay.
1: Of course, some people want to get to Mr. Regis, but and I also have a question. So yes, Stanley, I can see the side eye.
0: No.
1: Good morning. Stanley, I tell you, I'm ready for you today. Good morning, Valette and Stanley. Please tell tell Kenver, he mentioned everything that women want in a relationship. He is missing one. Finance. If the man cannot assist his woman financially, even though she's employed, she'll find someone else who can fill that void. And for the 90% of humans who believe in the Bible and God, the Bible teaches that the man is the head of the house and is the breadwinner. Even in homosexual relationships, there's always one who dominates or who's the head or who's more, quote unquote, more manly.
0: Yeah. The big M word.
2: Money.
1: And also, not to cut you, and also, please tell Kenver, Short Joan said hi. I guess you don't know who that is.
2: I don't know what Short Joan is.
1: Well, that's it. But yeah.
0: Okay.
2: Now, finance is a big part of it. I didn't go there because, again, this book talks speak to all of that.
1: Mm-hmm.
2: Now, a man make sure he must ensure that he is on solid financial ground when he's dating up, because he has to know his woman. Like, you know, I want to just go into that because that's a whole rah, rah, rah, rah, rah.
0: Okay.
2: So in a relationship, man has to make sure he, like she was saying, the breadwinner in the house, even if she's a major breadwinner, but he also needs to understand that he must stand on his own 2 feet to be able to support his woman. He has to be able to do that. Mm. And then you have some situations where the women stand in and they're taking care of the man. I've seen it where I live. I've seen it happen. But in the 21st century, where things are, the lines have been blurred, everybody can say that. If you supported me, I'm supposed to be supporting you. If I'm you supporting me physically, emotionally, psychologically, I am supposed to be supporting you financially, emotionally, and physically.
0: In other words, you bring something to the relationship. So the man might not be the main breadwinner, as
2: yeah,
0: we say,
2: yeah,
0: but he may be taking care of other things. He may be the one
2: yeah,
0: doing the school runs, dropping the children in school, picking
2: yeah,
0: them up.
2: So he's one to support the other, he's the yes, two. That's what I'm saying.
0: And as long as it works.
2: Yes.
0: But are we not looking, and that's written from a Western perspective,
2: mm-hmm,
0: in terms of, we talk about effectively monogamous relationships.
2: Yeah.
0: It wasn't always that way.
2: No, it wasn't and, always
0: and
2: that way.
0: If you go in certain places, and even in our Western world, we pretend like monogamy is alive and well, when it's more the exception than the rule.
2: True.
0: So how do we deal with
2: It builds with us changing our perspective, because we have been cultured in that way. In us, everything the man's supposed to do, da da da da da da da. But you have to realize that we're in a new environment, new 21st century. So there are possibilities that extend beyond just the traditional. So we have to look at things in a different life. We have to open our mind to possibilities.
0: In your investigations, how often did you find and people willing to get involved in polygamous relationships?
2: Very often nowadays, especially young, between the ages of 16 to 32, a lot of them doing that, a lot.
0: So is it both parties been having multiple partners, or is it just predominantly the men having multiple partners?
2: Both sides.
0: And both the partners having the awareness of that,
2: mm-hmm,
0: and accepting it?
2: I don't know if they're accepting it, but I know they're doing it.
0: Okay.
2: I don't know if they're accepting okay, it. I can't talk for that part.
0: Yeah.
2: I can only talk for them. I'm seeing it a lot. A lot nowadays. So,
0: But is that creating friction in the relationship?
2: It can be. It can be, because depending on the way you speak to the person, and if the person realizes you tell me one thing and you another, that's going to cause a lot of friction in the relationship.
0: Okay.
1: My question, Mr. Regis, did you touch in your book on the effect of past trauma? It's in there? Okay, yeah. All right. I just wanted to find out. I'm not going to open that can of worms. But,
2: yes, but it's because, remember, past trauma is a guiding force to you moving on in the relationship, but you cannot hold it against yourself. Because if you hold it against yourself, there's a possibility you can lose out on a very good relationship with somebody.
0: Okay.
1: Yep, yep.
0: Somebody wrote to say, good morning, I need to be introduced to Mr. Regis. I need to be matched. Is there a way of people contacting you online, for instance?
2: Well, I have a Facebook page, but I mean, I'm not really organized my Instagram page. But they can message me, I can give them my number.
0: Okay, all right.
2: I can talk to me so we can arrange matchmaking or whatever. Because I've been doing it for years with persons.
0: Okay, and it has worked.
2: Huh?
0: It has worked.
2: That's worked. I tell you, friends have been together for 20-something years.
0: How often are people talking to you that you say, hey, I think you need to get out of that relationship? How often do you do that?
2: Almost every day. Or almost every other day.
0: When you listen to it and you think it's not working, it's not going to go, it's not going to end in somewhere.
2: Even in St. Martin, people would stop me on the street and Mr. Regis, in that relationship, do you think that is healthy? I said, but let's hear the facts. What is happening with you? And then let us look at what's going on. And then I give them advice, and they call me and ask me that it's not working out. I want to move. Should I move on a relationship? I say, well, let's look at why is it not working out. What are you doing wrong? What is he doing wrong? And I say, you know what? Let them come together. Let us sit down in a room to discuss it, iron out everything.
0: Okay.
2: And then afterwards, the people patch up their relationship.
1: We have a message here, Stanley. Excuse me a second.
0: Yes.
1: Hi, Ms. V and Stanley. I've been listening to your program with your guest, Mr. Regis. A lot of what is being said sounds almost like it's happening in a vacuum. I do believe that a lot of issues occur to disrupt what appears to be a great relationship when people on the outside interfere and influence one partner over the other on what they should and should not accept from their partners. This can cause one partner to feel disrespected and issues will surface. How should one look to deal with that?
0: Third parties.
2: Again, your third parties, you have to put boundaries in your third parties. You cannot allow people to control your relationship. You need to determine what you can tell them, what you cannot tell them. If your current person is your best friend, you would speak to them concerning that the way we talk to each other, our business should not be outside there. So, lady, you're not supposed to be putting your business out for persons to know your business, because once you put it out, you can talk to your friends, but you must understand, your friends need to understand that they're not the ones that control your relationship, but you control the fate of your relationship.
1: But not only that, you have to look at, okay, you want to talk to your friends. Do you know your friends' relationship?
2: And that's the next thing. So you have degrees of trust in a relationship. Yes, degrees of trust.
1: So you have to balance it.
2: You have to balance it off. Go ahead, Stanley.
0: Yeah, I'm saying, what is acceptable and what is not acceptable for someone to share with his or her friend? I mean, you may not want them to share the intimate aspects of it, but they may say, oh, my partner doesn't like drinking coffee in the morning or whatever.
2: So, as small as it is, it looks harmless, but it can also be very manipulative. It can, depending on the way it is viewed.
0: Okay. So tell us about the book, the sort of response you've been getting so far.
2: Well, quite a number of persons have been loving the book because there's a temperament test in the book that you learn more about yourself. Now, yesterday at SAFA, the book was launched, and 20, almost 30-something persons were there, and they were like, they never knew certain things about themselves. They learned more about themselves. So the book is a journey, I would say. You get to learn guys' temperament, ladies' temperament, and you get to learn your own self, where you are, where you stand, and what you need to look for in a relationship. It starts by talking to you. Okay, I need your advice. And then there's something about consuming the relationship. What do you need to look for in the relationship? What are red flags in the relationship? Why you need to observe those red flags and take them very seriously, very early? Because a basic problem can end up becoming a mountain in the relationship if it's not patched very early in the relationship.
0: Okay.
2: So you can take a look at the chapters.
0: Yes.
2: My favorite chapter is 16 because it teaches you now to emotionally connect with your partner. How to emotionally connect and at what levels and for what levels. And the other thing also in a relationship, you need to be positive. A lot of people, you are what you attract. So if you're a negative person, you will attract negative energy. If you're a positive person, you'll attract positive, because you're always looking at the brighter side, looking at ways you can keep the relationship together.
0: How much does that have for platonic relationships? People who they don't intend to get intimate, but they're nice friends. And
2: again, a relationship starts off as you being friends with the person, and then from friends, you're working your way up. And that is a more healthier relationship, because I was telling we were talking about that yesterday at our debate. Where the person is your friend, when the person is your friend, it is easier because you know that person for a number of years or a good period of time, that you can actually communicate with them and get to know them.
0: So it's best that you start building a friendship and then it moves into something more intimate.
2: That's correct.
0: But what about just, the whole visceral, natural thing that you see this person and you're desirous of that person. There's no friendship there, but you just, as a human being, this just cuts.
2: A word of caution, be careful how you go into relationships. You have to be very careful how you go into a relationship. Lady V, you can talk to that, because I usually listen to your program. Talk to me, Lady V.
1: Would you call that a relationship? You just want the person. Stanley.
2: No.
1: Would you call that a relationship?
0: Yeah.
1: No, okay. I don't call that a relationship.
2: I won't call that a relationship.
1: I call that a mutual understanding of meeting of bodies. Okay. I'm sorry. I don't call that a relationship. A relationship is where you share you share more than your body with the person.
2: Of course.
1: You share your mind, you share your heart, you share your goals, you share your all of that. That's a relationship. Be platonic, you know, you have shared ideas, you have shared beliefs.
0: Yeah.
1: So so I wouldn't call that a relationship, Stanley.
0: Okay. All right. Okay. So you say so far the response to good loving has been positive.
2: Very positive.
0: Okay. And where is it available? People interested in getting a copy?
2: You can purchase it on Amazon. You can get the Kindle copy as well as you can get the hard copy. You can get both of them.
0: Is it available anywhere in St. Lucia?
2: Are you working on that next week? Working on next week because I've been talking to some of the bookstores. So next week, hopefully, the shipment coming so that person who want to purchase locally can purchase.
0: Okay. Thank you very much, and Mr. Kenver Regis, and I wish you success in your book, and as well, has it been launched in St. Martin as well?
2: Yeah, last month it was launched in St. Martin.
0: Okay, and it was well received?
2: Well received.
0: All right. Thank you very much. Final words, Vanetta?
1: Just saying thank you for stopping by. Interesting. I'm very interested in reading that book. Just because I love thick books like that. So I'm intrigued. I want to dive into it. So all the best with it. I'm looking forward. I might just secure my copy. Sure. I'll buy one for Stanley for as a gift. I just make Stanley one that book. So I'll buy I might
0: have the manual already.
1: I might buy Stanley one as a gift. But thank you so much, Mr. Regis. Most appreciated.
2: You're welcome, lady. Anytime.
0: And let me wish you again the best with your endeavor.
2: Thank you.
0: And your writing. You know, I know you're involved in other projects as well. So I hope this will write for you.
2: The second part of this book will come out next year. Now, the second part is about dating and swiping in the 21st century because dating online and all of that. There's a lot of information there. But unfortunately, because the book is such a thick book, it has to be split into four parts.
0: Wow. Okay.
2: Yeah. So it's about 1,800 pages, but offer says split it into four parts. Okay. So that's what I was working on, actually splitting it into four parts because it's a big book. But it is interesting because the first part speaks to swiping, dating online and your profile and all of that. Which is interesting because people put certain pictures online to garner attention, but they don't always show who they really are.
1: Mm-hmm.
2: So that is a lot of that masking takes place in online dating. So that's something that's discussed in the first part of the second book.
0: Thank you very much.
1: Yeah,
0: okay, so we'll take a break here and we'll say goodbye now to Mr. Kenver Regis and just wish him the best on this adventure.
2: Thank you.
1: Absolutely. We'll be right back.

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0: Are you sitting on your assets? 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

0: Welcome back. This is What Makes Me Mad for today, Thursday the 9th of July. This is the tail end of the program. Of course, we are going to be opening up the lines right now, Vanetta.
1: Yes, we should. We should. We should. Reminding the people of the numbers, 451-7260 is the landline. 1-758-451-7260 is the WhatsApp platform. Let me see. We have a call. Do we have a call? Yes, we do. Let's take our first call. Good morning. You are live on the air. This is What Makes Me Mad.
0: Good morning, Paula.
2: How's everyone doing?
0: We're fine. And you?
1: Thank you.
2: I'm all right. Not bad at all. Stanley, can you recall, Mr. Steven, can you recall tragically about a tragic accident, where a police officer was shot? Remember the Lesmo guy who was shot by his wife?
0: I remember that. Yes, I remember that, caller.
2: And her son was brought to witness the execution.
0: Yeah, I remember.
2: But I mean, can you remember that, Mrs. V?
1: Can't recall, caller, but go ahead.
2: It was a case where a wife shot her husband, just like the vice versa of the Joy Centome incident, you know? And that person is still in custody until now, and has a child in custody, based on what we have heard. You know, and so it's a both situation is very, very sad, you know.
0: Yeah.
2: So in relevance to the topic that just passed of love, you know, good loving, it's a dual situation, you know. True love is a spiritual thing. People get married or attracted to each other because of their own needs and wants. As you said, Stanley, women don't marry down, they marry up, don't they? Didn't you say that?
0: Yeah.
2: You know, and men would probably marry down because of love and try to maintain what he is marrying down to bring it up to par and even higher. You know, so true love is a sea, and there's not much love in this world. People marry for green card, marry to get out of poverty, they marry for convenience. Have you ever seen a girl come back to you, Stanley? Have you ever had that experience? A girl didn't want you, and now she wants you? I'm asking you, Stanley.
0: And that happens. That happens, caller, and it has
2: people
0: happened.
2: People are rejected and they turn out to be more than they were expected to be, and people want to turn back to pick them up, but it's already too late.
0: Okay.
2: Like you pick up a diamond and you thought it was a piece of red and you threw it out. Oh my God, that's a twinkle. And you try to get it back, but it's just out of your reach. And that was a real diamond, if you get to know. Got trigger, isn't that so sensitive?
0: Yeah, it's true. It's true.
2: Some people commit suicide by making that error. Eh? Some people get seen, not the heartbroken, the heartbreaker sometimes becomes suicidal, you know, because they made such a mistake. Oh my God, that was a great opportunity.
0: Has that happened to you, caller? Has that happened to you?
2: Partially, dilutedly.
0: Okay.
2: But it's potentially possible if I live on. Because for the grace of God, what I'm becoming is exactly what everybody wants. You know, my life could be a perfect story in that regard, but I'm not the subject of discuss. Let's generalize for now.
0: Okay.
2: And, you know, you step higher speaking to your music. People, everyone love music, you know. So the stone at the middle of the field becomes the headstone of the corner. That's a fact. As long as you're in God, you get rejected for the wrong reason. You are in victory. So sometimes the broken heart is not always, but sometimes it's good for them because it draws them closer to God, because it is said he attends unto the broken heart and the meek and the penitent man, you know, male or female, he attends unto the, but the proud heart has to justify. So that's why there need to be laws to benefit. The heartbroken, if people are married and they have been, the man is leaving the woman and it was not her fault, then he has to compensate her for the hurt. The law should enforce that. If that's the vice versa, she has to compensate him. Even anything, because they are the ones causing the hurt. You know?
0: Okay.
2: Yeah, man. But
0: thank
2: anyhow,
0: you.
2: That was a good interview. I think he still can really counsel me, because I mean, I respect his effort. And that's what you are highlighting. You're not just going to encourage such a talented person. But still, he doesn't cover all the real facts, because women and men have psychology, talking about human beings, you know, and you'll be surprised to know how smooth the approach can come for someone who knows what you have, and they're coming for that, and that person would never love it. They'll give it to you in an hour. But that's true. These are the chains and shackles in your life that you must maintain. And they can leave off of that, because I know that they will love you. So
0: okay.
2: These things happen, you know.
0: Thank
2: so,
0: you.
2: So sad.
0: Thank you, caller. Thanks a lot.
2: Yeah, cool.
0: Appreciate it. Yes.
1: Thank you, caller.
0: All right. And just a reminder, and the World Cup today,
1: mm-hmm.
0: and quarterfinals, France versus Morocco,
1: mm-hmm.
0: and that's happening at 4 p.m.
1: Okay.
0: Yes.
1: On local time?
0: Yes.
1: Okay. All right. I know people who are supporting France and people supporting Morocco like myself. So
0: you're supporting Morocco?
1: That's what I told you, yes.
0: I'm supporting France for sure.
1: I like both teams though. I like both teams.
0: Yeah, I'm supporting France.
1: All right.
0: Yeah, and I'm supporting Mbappe.
1: Vive
0: and
1: bleu.
0: I want him to get the golden boot.
1: Mm-hmm.
0: And I want France to win the World Cup. That's what I want.
1: You want France to win the World Cup?
0: Well, yeah. Okay. Well, I'll be torn between France and England, to be fair. I'll be torn between France and England. Yeah.
1: I see.
0: Yeah.
1: Okay.
0: Alrighty.
1: Alrighty. Let's head back to the phone lines. Good morning, caller. You are live on the air.
2: Yeah, good
1: This is
2: morning.
1: What makes
2: good
1: me mad.
2: To you.
0: Good morning, caller.
1: Good morning.
2: Yes, my man, Danny Lucian.
0: Yes, sir.
2: You know, I had something there for
0: There's a feedback caller.
2: Oh, okay, sorry. I had something there for that lady who was talking about love. You understand what I mean? And
0: It's a gentleman. It's a gentleman.
2: Oh, that was a gentleman? Oh, I'm sorry. My apologies.
0: Okay.
2: Okay. I want to tell him, man, I want him to view something, and after I will tell you why. I just finished writing it. On a long journey, expect diversions that cloud the vision, along with some stumbling, occasional backsliding, doubting and strain, and some forgetting of who and whose we are and what we ought to be about. One would hope that we would be true no matter what. But the truth, however, is that when things are taking longer than we thought, hey, there's a delay at the opportunity to create doubt, confusion, and conflict within. And that comes up with insecurities, jealousy, resentment over the way you are being blessed. You don't agree with me, Stanley?
0: Okay. Well, I see some merit in what you stated there.
2: No. Let me turn my attention to. He never spoke about interracial affairs. Is there love? On, let's say we have in a black country, different minorities in St. Lucia, whatever the case is. Is there love between a black man and a black woman, or there is more love between an interracial affair?
0: No, I think it has nothing to do with the race, caller. Race is largely a superficial.
2: I'm glad you said that.
0: Yeah.
2: Because I'm going to tell you something. I've been around a lot of sports players, young guys I knew was in the cradle, and you know, I was checking. Talking to them sometimes, especially just recently, one of them says to me, I say, you got all that money, brother, you know, better than what it was. I say, why are you going the other way? He says to me, black women can't give him his love.
0: Well, yeah, caller, that's a racist statement to begin with. And
2: I know, but that's a very serious statement too.
0: Yeah.
2: So if he's saying black women can't give him his love, what are, I checked, 30 NBA basketball players, 30, making millions. And of that 30, only one, no, two, sorry, had a black wife. Was LeBron and this other fella that still plays. All the rest, especially the young one, was white women.
0: Yeah, because caller, and we often forget that, and I say this is historical, you know, it has so much to do with your self-belief, and we've so often, so regularly, and to such a great extent, been made in subtle and some not so subtle ways to feel inferior. So it's not surprising when our young men who become successful, they look to get partners from another race because of that inferiority. But if they were broke, if things were hard by them, they would get their same black and childhood sweetheart.
3: I hope you're not throwing that at me. You know, I went back to my childhood sweetheart. I'd been 70 from since school years.
0: Wow. No, I wasn't throwing that at you, but wow.
3: And you know what? When I left St. Lucia, I never had intention of being with a black woman.
0: Really?
3: Never. The first woman I had was, she walked the plank with John Casablanca, a former Miss Winnipeg. The second one is a former Miss Calgary. Keith Von Daisy will tell you that too, because that was my real good buddy up in Winnipeg. And he'll tell you. That's how I did my thing. But in the end, when I came back, I went back with my childhood gazer, sweetheart, and that's the most beautiful love I ever had.
0: Okay, that's nice to hear.
3: Thank you very much.
0: Thank you, caller.
3: Thank you, too.
0: Thank you.
3: A nice, wonderful weekend to two of yours.
0: Yeah, you too. You too. Have a good weekend.
1: Thank you, caller.
3: Yeah.
1: Okay, Stanley. Somebody's asking, can you repeat the name of the book, please? The name of the book from Mr. Kenver Regis is Good Loving.
0: Yes.
1: And it is available on Amazon.
0: Yeah, what men want in women, what women want
1: in men.
0: In men.
1: Yes, yes. Okay, just checking the messages, Stanley. Let me just read a couple of them, if you would allow me. Okay, so good morning. Oh my God, I'm just seeing this. Okay, good morning. An observation. Vanetta, it seems, that's me, seems is more involved when the content involves relationships, etc. Example, voicing her opinion and proffering, I should say, advice. Is there a reason why? I note that when other subjects are discussed, she is strangely quiet. Vanetta, your opinion on all subjects is important, certainly to me. So please get involved more. Hashtag less Lucy and more Philip. Oh, I was not expecting that one. Thank you very much, contributor.
0: All right.
1: For that. Thank you.
0: It's always good to hear Lady V come into the discussion as well.
1: Yes. One more message before we go back to the phone line.
0: Okay.
1: One of our listeners was with regards to Mr. Regis was here.
0: Yeah.
1: He says, I disagree with him. What men want is other women, and what women want is money.
0: Oh, gosh.
1: Goodness gracious. And another one. Good morning, Lady V and Mr. Lucien. Quick question. Are the images circulating on social media concerning Richard's Ubaldus exposure real? Quote, a little roasting is necessary, unquote. End of quote.
0: Okay.
1: Oh, let's take a call.
0: Yes.
1: Good morning. You are live on the air. This is what makes me mad.
4: Yes. Good morning, Mr. V. Good morning, Stanley.
0: Yes. And there's some background noise, caller.
1: Good morning, caller.
4: But pleasant and beautiful for you all, and blessings to you all, family.
0: Yes. Thank you.
1: Thank you.
4: And home and abroad, St. Lucia.
0: Yeah. Take care of the background noise, caller, please.
1: Can you bring down the volume of your listening device?
4: I'm far from it.
0: Okay.
1: A little bit, go ahead.
0: Okay,
1: Kola.
0: Yes, proceed.
4: Stanley, this morning your guest, good interview, but the mechanism doesn't work for all.
0: Okay.
4: You know, you understand, but good interview. And really and truly, I thought it was a woman that was there too.
0: he has a slightly high-pitched voice, no, but he's...
4: Yes.
0: Yeah.
4: But Stanley, did you learn anything for your relationship now?
0: No, but you know, it's interesting to listen to him. I think there are lots of gems there in what he's saying. His emphasis on communication is something we all can learn from. You must always be willing to learn. You listen a lot to me. That's always me. Listen a lot and see what you can learn from it.
4: Of course. I heard Miss B. I'm singing, so I thought you had been careful with me, you know?
0: Okay.
4: But anyway, Stanley, my point is... Stanley, you know, find of a few years now, Stanley, at one time, the Roman Catholic girls and the Roman Catholic boys used to run the top grades in school. All of a sudden, suddenly, it is private schools. Why? Isn't our RC teachers great like they used to be?
0: No.
4: Because when college, Compre, and all the schools were packed with the RC boys, right now, and the girls also, convent, you know, Compre and
0: yes,
4: all.
0: Yes, yes.
4: And all of a sudden, suddenly, private school.
0: It shouldn't be, Kola, it shouldn't be surprising, Kola. It shouldn't be surprising. And I've spoken about this. Money gives you a tremendous advantage. Money gives you a tremendous advantage in education. So, you know, the children who are from better resourced homes have a fantastic advantage. And it is made even more so by the CPEA. The fact that, you know, there's a school-based assessment, and a lot of it, truth be told, not being done by the students themselves. And if it's done by the students, they get a tremendous amount of help from resources from all sorts of places. So the people who are better resourced have a tremendous advantage. And this is the way society is going, not only for education, Kola, sadly, for things like sports and the arts. Let me just make that point in closing and I'll allow you. Because before, fellas learned football and cricket on the road, on the field, you know, just playing with one another and picking up skills, important skills. These days, it's the academies. They're taken from a very tender age and taught the proper way of doing things, shortening that learning cycle. And it is making a big difference. The outstanding people are coming in sports, not from the guy who played in the gardens or on the road in Le Clery or just on the field in Groseilliers. It's coming from the academy scholar. So better resourced people are getting a bigger advantage in every sphere. Thanks. That's my take.
4: But that is really, really, really puzzling, Stanley, because the great minds, the good teachers that we meet, Stanley, people that turn it on the candlelight, people that, you know, that come from, you know, the small homes and they make it big. Many college boys, Stanley, who come from wealthy homes, many of these bright men that make that this wonderful contribution.
0: Yes, you're right, Kola.
4: These academies that are accomplishing today came from them.
0: But Kola, one thing I want you to understand, it's relativity. In other words, it's relative to the times. So if you go back 50 years ago and you were studying by candlelight, nobody else had a big advantage of you. Very few people had electricity. But as things evolve and with the internet and everything else, the person who is better resourced has a much bigger advantage, Kola. Much bigger advantage. That's the reality.
4: I would really like our teachers in our public schools to step up so that our public students could be topping the grades and the test of the Caribbean, you know, in future studies. Cannot be private schools and whilst public teachers have been paid salaries also.
0: Oh, and they're working hard, Kola. They're working hard.
4: No,
0: but
4: I'm not doubting that. I'm not doubting, Stanley.
0: Yes.
4: I'm doubting the students have to shine under the hard work, Stanley.
0: Yeah, but it's not. It doesn't mean that they're not shining, Kola, but they're being outshone.
4: Well, Stanley, I want them to outshine the others too. You know, I want it to be a competition rather than it is just a, you know.
0: I would like to see that too, Kola, but there's a reality we always have to deal with.
4: Yes,
0: we always have to deal with.
4: Yes, and before I go, I would like, Stanley, that scandal that really ran about Richard Petri. Has anybody made a complaint against him? Has he been accused? Has he been charged?
0: Well, I don't think, no, he hasn't been charged, he's been questioned.
4: Yes, but if there is such fingers pointing at somebody, you know, Stanley,
0: mm-hmm.
4: which accusing him of such and such, Stanley, shouldn't there be a complainant? shouldn't there have been somebody forcefully saying, yes, he did that to me. Yes, I pissed him, and then he wrote these things to me. Yes, I had an affair with him.
0: Yeah, why do you assume there isn't that, caller? Why are you assuming there isn't that?
4: But so why isn't he being charged? Why is he being speculated to a sentence?
0: No. You don't... I mean, the police probably is mounting its case. I don't know how strong its case is. But before they charge you, they want to ensure that,
4: but
0: you know...
4: Son, he was incarcerated and freed the same day. He wasn't held not even 24 hours.
0: I know. He was brought in for questioning, caller. Nothing... It can turn out that nothing comes out of it, but it can also be...
4: The police are doing the work upside down. You understand, Stanley?
0: No, I don't understand, and I don't agree, caller.
4: Yes, Stanley. Because, Stanley, you're accusing a man that's a minister. You're accusing a man that is in charge of a ministry. You're accusing a man that's supposed to be an example to society, Stanley.
0: Mm-hmm.
4: And if you're not crossing your teeth and dotting your eyes, Stanley...
0: But why you assume they haven't crossed their T's and dotted their I's?
4: They haven't, Stanley, because you cannot bring down somebody that you have crossed your T's and dot your I's and he's out in a few hours, Stanley. If you don't have anything against the man, stop friend murder the man. You understand? If you cross your T's and dot your I's, then you go for him. You charge him. You bring him in front of a judge, Stanley.
0: Yeah, but caller, that's part of the investigative process, and that's not me casting aspersions on anyone. But I'm just saying let me make a point, caller. He's not the first person to be brought in for questioning. If there's suspicion and the police believe that there's sufficient grounds, they'll bring you in for questioning. They may not charge you after that. They may charge you later, or they may never charge you. But it's not the first time that's happening, and it's not going to be the last time.
4: I would like right now for the way things are going, that police have been so personally, because it looks like that when they do things wrong, that our tax money have been paid when they have been sued. You know, if this or that person has done anything wrong, you cross your eyes, you touch your eyes, you go for the person for evidence. You don't just bring the person to question and a whole set of sensation against that person, Stanley.
0: But, caller, that has happened many, many times, and not only in St. Lucia.
4: That shouldn't be continuing.
0: No, caller, it happens, and it's the way in which investigations, depending on the nature of what's been investigated, happens that you question, you bring in the person for questioning, you may not charge the person then, you may not charge the person ever. But that's part of the process, caller. And it's not today, and it's not only in St. Lucia, and it will continue to be part of the process for a long time.
4: But Stanley, that should come to an end, because Stanley, you see this kind of political sensation that brings no profit to St. Lucia, Stanley?
0: Yeah. No, what happens, if you're a public figure and you're brought in for questioning, then it becomes, you know, a public talking point. Because you're a public figure. But other normal citizens are being asked sometimes voluntarily to come to the police station. We want to question you.
4: But that's why you have to cross your T's and dot your I's, because it's a public figure, Stanley. And before I go, Stanley, I'd like you put it right with your boulder, Stanley. That the first thing when you speak about thing and then in Trinidad. Have a blessed day, Stanley.
0: Yeah.
4: And Missy, yes, send the show on the road.
0: Thank you. Thank you, caller.
1: Thank you, caller. Okay, Stanley, we have another call.
0: Yeah.
1: Let's take it. Good morning, caller. You are live on the air. This is what makes me mad.
5: Good morning, Miss Lee.
1: Good morning, caller.
5: Good morning, Mr. Lucien.
0: Yeah, caller, good morning.
5: And good morning to all your listeners, wherever they may be. Let me, first of all, thank you for the way you handled this last caller. And people have to understand, and I've said it over and over again, the police department is an independent department. They do not go by if you are minister, if you are wharf rat.
0: Or they should not go.
5: Whichever way you want to put it, I will agree with you.
0: Okay.
5: Their job is to carry out an investigation.
0: Yeah.
5: If the investigation takes 5 years, that's what it is. If it takes a week, that's what it is. We have to understand that if we do not respect our police department, we as the citizens at some time will require their help. That's as simple as it is.
0: Yeah.
5: Now, in making this point, I also want to bring to your attention that the Office of the Prime Minister has already placed a communique out there that the office was informed that the minister was questioned at the police station or whatever it was. I can't remember the exact wording. My question now becomes, why do the United Workers Party wants to find out whether the police department has advised, in that communique they have, you know, has advised the Prime Minister? The Prime Minister doesn't have to get advice from any police department. The police department, and I told you earlier on, they are independent. They have nothing to say to anybody. They must be left alone to carry out the investigation. If they do find there is something, they prepare a file and they send it to the DPP. If the DPP is in agreement with what is in the file as to the laws of St. Lucia, he will then tell the police department and sign off and say, please charge. As of now, there is an investigation going on. If the gentleman in question has broken any law and the police department has found that, they must charge him. If they find he has not broken any law, they must walk away from it. But the point I'm making here is, I do not know how long the police investigation will take place. I have to wait. And each and every one of us in this country has to wait for the police department, for any political party to try to tell the police department how fast they must carry out the investigation. I ain't running with that.
0: Did they do that? What about the statement suggested they wanted?
5: My dear brother, have you not heard some of the people on the other radio stations at 12:30?
0: Yeah, but is that supporters of the party or the party itself, caller? There's a distinction, huh?
5: I agree with you. There is a complete distinction between a party communique. If, as you read the party communique, it is interfering in the investigation.
0: Okay, explain that to us.
5: By asking the Prime Minister whether he has been briefed by the police department.
0: That's in
5: the police department don't have to brief nobody.
0: Yeah, but how is that interfering with the investigation, caller?
5: What do they expect them to do? So the Prime Minister is supposed to call whoever is in the police. Oh, can you brief me?
0: No.
5: That's wrong.
0: I would accept that. But hear this, caller. They said is interfering with the investigation. That's all I'm asking.
5: Because you are now asking an independent body to brief the Prime Minister indirectly. Read between the lines, my dear brother.
0: Okay.
5: Read between the lines.
0: Okay. All right, caller.
5: No, we can't be all right, Stanley. And that's why sometimes I listen to you. And let me tell you something. I don't come on a radio station and tell you or the world that I'm a balanced person. I don't have to tell you I'm balanced.
0: Because you're
5: but
0: not.
5: Those that come because you're not, caller.
0: Because you're not.
5: No, because, you know, people know I'm principled.
0: Yeah, but...
5: I am a principled person. Just like when everybody was saying that the gentleman from Millet Rose or wherever it is, they should arrest him already and whatnot and lock him up because he killed a girl. I don't know if he paid 5 people to kill that girl and he was there. I don't know that. You know when I'm going to know that? When the court case take place and the police start putting the evidence before a judge and a jury. Supposing we get to find out 2 years from now that when that case called, the gentleman was never there when they killed that girl. It was 4 other guys he paid to do it. How? We have to look at things, you know. Everybody jumping. It's the man. He do that. He have a tape. He said this. He said that. But he could have paid people to do it too. But unless we don't do the investigation, we can't find that information.
0: And would that...
5: How many people was it? How many people was it in that day?
0: Caller, let me just... And, you know, ask you this. Let me try to use a neutral word. And... he paying someone exonerates him? Is that your suggestion? I'm just asking.
5: That's not my point.
0: No. I'm just asking. No, answer.
5: No, it doesn't exonerate.
0: It's a simple question I ask you.
5: If we could prove.
0: Yeah.
5: If you could prove in a court of law that he did pay somebody,
0: yeah,
5: it doesn't exonerate him.
0: Yeah.
5: But the point I'm making here is, when you listen to people, they have drilled him to the ground. And there are people that are willing to tell you, we have to put him in prison for the rest of his life,
0: yeah,
5: and never
0: yeah,
5: get out.
0: Yeah. Well, but you know, people get... It's an emotional sort of thing, an emotional response, and people get carried away. And I'm agreeing with you, caller, that it's not consistent.
5: You remember I told you how I got locked up for 3 days?
0: Yeah.
5: And there were people who said I committed a crime.
0: Yeah.
5: And that is what I'm trying to tell people. Yes, you have something. Take note of it. But that doesn't mean that you have to have an opinion that is not even based in facts. And then they will tell you they have a right. No, you don't have a right to an opinion. You are allowed an opinion. Because your opinion can always be questioned. Have a nice day. Have a pleasant weekend.
0: You too. Caller. Thanks
1: you
0: a lot.
1: You too, caller. Thank you.
0: Bye-bye. Yeah.
1: All right, Stanley. Would you like to take one more call before we say goodbye?
0: Okay. You've been very generous.
1: Generous today.
0: Okay.
1: 4517260 is the landline. 1758-451-7260 is the WhatsApp platform. I'm sorry, I'm just checking. Oh, yes, we have a message here on Facebook, Stanley.
0: Mm-hmm.
1: It says here, that is because these are the same children that would have attended the RC schools, but because there are private schools, their parents have money, and therefore they are sent to private schools. Private schools are overrated. Some children are naturally intelligent. They would perform no matter what school they attend. That is from Facebook. Okay, Stanley, let's take our final call.
0: Yeah,
1: for
0: but
1: the
0: I don't agree that they're overrated. No.
1: Okay.
0: Overrated. No.
1: Okay. Good morning, caller. You are live on the air. This is what makes me mad.
6: Hi. Good.

0: did whatever they had to do. They went on the radio, they had press briefings, they had whatever.
1: Give examples, scholar.
0: Okay, well, you have your Baldus Raymond, you have Mr. Henry, and I think there was even somebody else. I think there was a third person.
1: Yeah, but were Mr. Henry, were there calls for his resignation by the opposition?
0: Well, Sunday it was done by the party. I cannot say if it was the leader of the opposition, but it was done. It was done for Ubaldas.
1: Oh, Ubaldas, yes, there was a...
0: Yeah, it was done. I know somewhere along the line it was done for Mr. Henry as well. It was, they asked for his resignation. So I'm saying in that same token, why is now a different posture being taken? Because a standing minister has been accused, whether he's innocent or not, this is not about his innocence or guilt, but the fact is that he is now put in the government into disrepute. Shouldn't the same posture been taken by the sitting government without even the opposition having to ask? In opposition, they ask. Because if they don't do it, then it means it's double standard. And I personally just don't have any space for double standards because it sets a bad precedent. So if you can ask, I think in the same breath that you can ask, when the thing is the other way around, you should now offer. So that people know that you are genuine when you're out there doing something, and then when you're in there, that you are acting in the same way. So this is my little take on this.
1: Okay.
0: Because if you're in opposition, you can ask for resignation. When you are in the house and there's a call for, there's a need for it, then you shouldn't wait for anybody to ask, because you should be operating on that same standard, that it was wrong back then, so it's wrong now. So when the investigation is going
1: on... And specifically, what would you want the resignation for? I didn't want to get too much into this, but let's go. Specifically,
0: I am saying, based on the call that was made, that the person, because of what they were accused of, not having been proven guilty of anything, that they were putting the government of the day in disrepute on the country as a whole, that the person should step aside.
1: In other words, what exactly, because there are several things being said, and there are several things on the internet. So
0: from my recollection, I recall asking for resignation until investigation is done. You understand? And to me, this has been the standard thing that is done when somebody in any company, whatever, is putting the company or whatever into dispute. What is usually done is that they resign, so that the company is now in no longer in that light. You're taking care of your business.
1: Okay, but yeah, caller, but tell me, when was that done with the last administration? Just inform me.
0: Ubaldas resigned. Mr. Henry was fired.
1: Okay, Ubaldas resigned. Do you know when Ubaldas resigned?
0: If I know any resigned?
1: Yes. That's important.
0: Well,
1: and people conveniently remember things the way they want to. When did Ubaldas resign? There were several, and I don't like to take Ubaldas through all of this. I can say he's gone through a lot. But when did Ubaldas resign? There were several accusations against Ubaldas, separate accusations at different times against Ubaldas.
0: Exactly. Ubaldas had more than one accusation.
1: Yes, so the point I'm making is...
0: The last one being something to do with some young lady in Trinidad.
1: Exactly. So all of the scandal surrounding what happened in St. Lucia and the pictures of Ubaldas, there was no resignation. You accept that?
0: I don't want to say I accept it, because...
1: But caller, you don't have to, but it's a fact.
0: I'm just saying I don't remember it exactly.
1: Let me refresh your memory. Let me refresh your memory. Because people conveniently like to, work things out.
0: Well, I'm not conveniently forgetting anything. I'm just telling you...
1: Okay, you are. I'll tell you why. Because you remember... It's because of Trinidad, the incident in Trinidad.
0: No, I was saying there was more than one. There was
1: Take it easy, caller. Just follow me. Just follow me, yes. Caller. The fact that you remember Trinidad, and Trinidad happened subsequent to the release of the pictures, you accept that?
0: Yeah.
1: Mm. So therefore, he was not dismissed for the pictures. You accept that too?

0: You have to call her because hold. Because if he had been dismissed for the pictures, you wouldn't have had Trinidad. Do you accept that?
1: Stanley, you're
0: Caller, you're not being fair. You're not being genuine.
1: No, I don't want to go into the belly of this thing.
0: But the belly matters. The belly is where it is, Caller.
1: You see, what matters is that as soon as these things came out, it didn't wait for pictures or this or that and this and the other. The call was made immediately.
0: Yeah, I know that, and I accept that. But here's what I'm telling you.
1: So I'm just saying, on that premise, on the immediately, if you did it in opposition, and now it is in your court, you shouldn't wait for anybody to call for anything.
0: But hold on. But look at the flip side of it, too. Look at the flip side of it. That if you're making that call now, when you were in control, you did not get rid of Ubaldus. And I'm not, all of those things are ugly things, but you didn't get rid of Ubaldus when the pictures came out. You didn't get rid of him.
1: So you're saying that?
0: No. I will tell you what I'm saying. Caller, I will tell you what I'm saying because you're not being consistent. I will tell you what I'm saying. In other words, the party that's calling for the dismissal of Richard Frederick, let's say based on the pictures, did not fire Ubaldus Raymon based on the pictures. That's what I'm saying.
1: But I am not even going down to the pictures. I am just going on the fact that there is a sitting minister who was taken in by the police on certain allegations.
0: I accept that, caller, but how could you miss what I'm saying, caller?
1: No, I'm not missing what you're saying. I understand what you're saying. I am going on the, because to me the pictures came. So you're saying, and I think I get you right.
0: You're saying that the St. Lucia Labour Party is not being consistent.
1: That's what I'm saying.
0: Yeah, and I can accept that too. But hold on. But neither is the United Workers Party being consistent, because here's it: when they were in government and the pictures of Ubaldus came out, they didn't have him to resign. But now pictures are coming out, you want Richard Frederick to resign. So if you're pointing at inconsistency with the St. Lucia Labour Party, point at inconsistency with the United Workers Party too.
1: And I have no problem with that.
0: No, I didn't say you had a problem. You didn't do it.
1: No, I didn't. I'm saying you mentioned it and I'm going to support you on it.
0: Okay.
1: You see? Because I don't have to bring out everything. I'm just saying that for me...
0: But isn't it convenient what you bring out?
1: I don't remember everything, Stanley. I'm just saying, Stanley, that it is time for the country, our country, St. Lucia, to be governed properly. And I don't care which side is doing it. I just want us to...
0: Anything
1: that is putting our country, St. Lucia, into disrepute, we should do our very best to guard it and to make it right.
0: Okay.
1: Whichever administration is there, I really do not care who is there. I am just concerned about the custody of St. Lucia.
0: I agree to that, and we must demonstrate a level of consistency.
1: Could I ask you, caller,
0: when the images of Ubaldus came out, did you ask for his resignation as well?
1: Actually, I never saw the images for Ubaldus.
0: But you heard of them. I heard of it.
1: I never saw the pictures.
0: Yeah, I know. But did you ask for the resignation, or did you want the resignation as well?
1: I did not ask. I'm not asking for Richard's resignation right now.
0: You're not?
1: No, I'm not. I am a solution listening to the politics.
0: So what do you want to happen? What do you want to happen in this case?
1: In this case?
0: Yes.
1: In this case, based on what happened in the past, I think what the Prime Minister should have done was to do what he asked for back then, or to avoid double standard. That's what I think.
0: But I
1: don't want to go into, because it's not about me. Because my opinion will never make anybody in the House of Parliament change. I want the people in the House of Parliament who have been given the keys and custody to do the right thing for St. Lucia to do it when it is.
0: The most powerful thing, caller, is for us to be consistent, and I agree with you.
1: I agree.
0: If you think the St. Lucia Labour Party is not being consistent, you call them out for it.
1: call them out. And when yes, UWP is not being consistent, call them out.
0: Whoever exactly. But you'll have to do that as well. You'll have to do that
1: out,
0: as well.
1: Call out for it.
0: And
1: all the time.
0: Yeah. Okay. Right. That's okay, it. We've gone over.
2: Thank you, Paula.
1: Yes, Ms. B, you have been very gracious. Thank you very much.
2: You're welcome.
0: So I haven't been gracious.
1: No, you too. You're by extension you.
0: I'm just teasing you. Caller, I'm just teasing you, Caller.
1: Well, that's okay. That's by extension you.
0: Yeah.
1: I have to mention you too because you're part of the process.
0: Yeah, no, I'm just teasing you. I'm not.
1: Okay. All right.
2: Yeah, thank you, Paula.
0: But thanks for your contribution.
2: Okay, Stanley.
0: It took long for this whole thing to come out, but it's on. We didn't discuss this all day, and
2: I think the other thing, you made the choice not to discuss it.
0: Your images and guarding your images. People like to snap pictures in of the private moments.
2: And these images should not even be snapped, and that's I think I don't know my opinion.
0: Now sometimes
2: sense.
0: Just one point, Veneta, before you go with yours. Sometimes it's done without your awareness, Veneta.
2: True that.
0: Da-da-da-da. Yeah.
2: But with my one cent in this is that we have seen hair overseas everywhere. What happens in these moments? Oh my goodness. If let's say you do it in terror, you have an idea, you have a desire to do it, do you still want to take that risk in 2026?
0: Of snapping.
2: If let's say, like, you know, you and your partner, whomever, you're thinking of doing it.
0: And somebody says,
2: do you want to take that risk
0: and
2: now?
0: And sometimes for keepsake to say, well, you know, when I get old, I can see what I was when I was younger.
2: It's still a risk. Because the thing about it is, we are human beings. Mm-hmm. We will not always get along. We will not always agree all the days of our lives. That's not life. Is not perfect. Life is not perfect. You'll be lovey-dovey now. Tomorrow, you'll hit the guts of the very, very, very person you said you lovey-dovey-dovey yesterday.
0: It can happen.
2: So that for me, that is not a risk that I'm willing to take. Let me tell you something.
0: If you're the custodian of your own image,
2: that's still not a risk I'm willing to take.
0: Yeah, yeah. Your phone, you know what happens.
2: Let the camera be in your brain, your memory.
0: You have a problem with your phone. Hey, can you fix that phone for me? And the person
2: Sometimes phones crash and they hook up to that's what used to happen a few years ago. Hook your phone up to your laptop to take off your stuff or whatever. Sometimes you personally, you're not 100% a phone person and you decide, okay, you're going to give it to that technician. And then in your brain, let me tell you that people's brain does be tick-ticking because they remember what they have on the phone, but they want the phone to work.
0: Yes.
2: That is an unnecessary trauma for me.
0: It's a big risk.
2: Parfait. Don't do it.
0: And so when you get old, there's nothing for you to look back at and say,
2: let me tell you, let my memory be my CPU. My memory will be my CPU. Let my eyes be the camera. Snap, snap.
0: Okay.
2: But the memories
0: fade, and Veneta.
2: Yes, pictures preserve that. But those types of content,
0: you
2: see what people are capable of. Especially in this AI thing. Oh, no, God. That's not even good to AI.
0: Yeah.
2: AI, you put a picture in AI and tell AI do a whole movie for you and AI doing the whole movie and it never happened.
0: We
2: have to be more conscientious.
0: But that's the other thing, too. That's why you need to be cautious, and with all of those things, and there'll be more of them.
2: Yes.
0: You need to be cautious. It cannot be just you hear this and you move and you hear this and you need to ask questions. You need to demand. Yeah. But you also need to be cautious because sometimes there's a lot more in it or sometimes there's a lot less than you think. A lot of things can be, you know. So you need to be cautious, but you need to ask questions and you need to demand high standards of the holders of high offices.
2: Yeah.
0: You know?
2: Consistency
0: don't rush to judgment. Don't rush to judgment. And especially if the police is involved, let the police do, you know, their work. Let them conduct their investigation. Don't be impatient and wait to hear what the outcome is. But sometimes we can be a little too hasty, all of us.
2: Indeed. Yeah. All right, Stanley. So that's it for today and the week. The week is done. The week is done.
0: It is.
2: So we want to say thank you to all of our listeners, our viewers, those who sent messages, those who were able to call, and say thank you to Mr. Regis for stopping by.
0: Yeah.
2: For the congratulate him on the launch of his book.
0: Yeah. It's nice to see when and more our St. Lucians
2: authors. We have a lot of St. Lucian authors.
0: Putting the pen to paper.
2: Yeah.
0: And I'm waiting for when you write your book, Anne Benita.
2: Yeah, it's coming.
0: Am I going to be in one of the pages?
2: Why?
0: You see that? Understand. So I'm not going to be included in one of the pages. All right. Okay. But I have you in my book. I have you in one of.
2: I'm sure. I am certain.
0: I have a chapter.
2: Listen, I am guaranteed.
0: I have a chapter.
2: Somehow or some way, Vanessa's name is going to be in there.
0: But let's say congratulations to our St. Lucians who, putting pen to paper. And writing, and it's positive. It speaks, positively about us.
2: Absolutely.
0: And I think more people ought to be doing that.
2: And many St. Lucian authors, their books are available on Amazon.
0: Yeah. I always try to make a special effort to purchase.
2: Yeah. And support. Absolutely.
0: Yeah. And especially those with a historical slant.
2: Yeah.
0: Because it's given me a better understanding of my country, my island, my nation.
2: Absolutely.
0: Yeah.
2: Yep.
0: Lots of sports this weekend. Just a quick reminder.
2: Mm-hmm.
0: And France versus Morocco. That's happening today at 4 p.m.
2: Mm-hmm.
0: And then we move to tomorrow. Spain versus Belgium. These are fantastic clashes. And that's happening at 3 p.m. tomorrow.
2: Mm-hmm.
0: And also on Saturday at 5 p.m. It's Norway versus England.
2: Yeah.
0: Ooh, boy.
2: Mm-hmm.
0: Ooh, boy.
2: And also, let's not forget that Julian Alfred will be racing tomorrow.
0: Tomorrow.
2: At 3 p.m. local time.
0: Wow. That's a clash with Spain versus.
2: Yeah. But it's going to be a quick race. So I think we can support Julian and just switch.
0: Yeah.
2: And let's not forget Lucian Carnival. Lots of
0: so
2: things
0: much happening. Yeah, just a reminder again.
2: Tonight is the Intercommercial House Competition at the National Cultural Center.
0: Mm-hmm.
2: Then tomorrow night, we have the Power and Groovy Soca Monarch finals. And on Saturday, we have the Calypso Monarch finals.
0: Yeah.
2: And HDS will be covering those events.
0: If you want the best coverage, a better understanding of what's happening behind the scenes, the background,
2: or some very good commentary.
0: You tune on to HDS.
2: Tune
0: you
2: to HDS on that. Sunday is actually Kiddies Carnival Sunday.
0: Yeah, and
2: Sunday night we have Panorama.
0: Yeah.
2: Yes, Panorama Competition. Monday night we have the King and Queen of the Bands.
0: Mm-hmm.
2: So very packed weekend.
0: So many things to do. Come out in whatever way, whatever you want to follow. Enjoy yourself. Be safe. Mm-hmm. Have lots of fun.
2: Yeah.
0: And keep well.
2: Keep well. So yeah. Stanley, enjoy the rest of your Thursday. Mm-hmm. Always a pleasure.
0: Mm-hmm.
2: I know you're expecting me to say something else, but anyway, let's tell the people goodbye.
0: Thank you for joining us. I hope we gave you value for your time.
2: Yes.
0: Okay. Let's link up on Monday. There'll be so much to talk about.
2: Yes. All right. Bye, Stanley.
0: Bye-bye.
2: Adios, everybody.
0: Bye-bye.

And this has been What Makes Me Mad for today, Thursday, the 9th of July, 2026, with Mr. Stanley Lucien and yours truly, Ms. V. It's our final show for the week. You will catch us Monday morning, God willing, same time, on another edition of What Makes Me Mad. It's now 24 minutes after the hour of 11 a.m. in St. Lucia and the Eastern Caribbean. Stanley's looking at me, goes, yeah, yes, Stanley, it's your fault. I'm making way for DJ Mindtech Musical Pilot, and he'll be bringing you through the perfect mix from now until 3 p.m. today. But around this time, it's time for me to take my leave. At 3 p.m. today, we do have Dr. Beat coming in for On The Beat. At 11:45 a.m., we will be bringing you News 45 Major, live on HTS Television, Radio 100 Helen FM, and our Facebook page, HTS Online. I'll be back with you, God willing, tomorrow morning, 6:30 a.m. for the Friday edition of the Breakfast Club Fantastic Fridays. And I had a lot of fun with you today from 6:30 a.m. on the Breakfast Club. Thankful Thursdays, and saying thank you again to Boots for stopping by for Kaiso Corner. And we'll be back tomorrow morning, same time, 7:30 a.m., God willing, for another Lime on the Corner. In the meantime, in between time, my name is Vanetta, also known as Ms. V, wishing you a blessed and amazing Thursday. Be kind to one another, be safe on the outside, please be careful on the island's roads. This is Ms. V signing out.

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3: 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Stay connected. I'm Stanley Lucy and welcome to the HTS e-poll. It's your opportunity to weigh in on the most pressing issues of the day. St. Lucia's historical double national carnival queen crowning on the weekend has sparked intense national debate. Statistically, an exact mathematical tie between Faith Edward, Miss St. Lucia Tourism Authority, and Niley Lewis, Miss Bank of St. Lucia, is incredibly rare across multiple judge categories. Having two winners also doubles the island's cultural representation this festival season. Conversely, critics believe a premium competition demands a single victor. They argue that lacking a tiebreaker mechanism looks administratively unprepared. This statistical anomaly exposes a glaring gap in the official rules. So we ask, should the St. Lucia National Carnival Queen Pageant category be updated to include a mandatory tiebreaker? Remember, our e-poll team is always on the go to get your responses as well. Watch THTS News Force from 7 p.m. for the results and the new discussion.
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So if now what, 20 minutes moving up to the hour of 12 in St. Lucia and the rest of the Eastern Caribbean. And it's a warm and vibrant Thursday. It's the 9th day in the month of July 2026. I'd like to welcome you to the Midday Mix for today. Perfect mix. Yours to the musical pilot DJ Mindtech. And of course, it's a pleasure being here, taking that mind of yours and that musical journey whilst you're on your journey today, Thursday. One day closer to the weekend. But the eve of the weekend. How we say strong beginnings. And also, exciting weekend. Jam-packed weekend. Carnival weekend. Right here in St. Lucia. Ain't nothing sweeter than that, you know. It's so as to get you primed and into that mood. No matter where you're locked in, thank you for making us your choice, your form of company. Not forgetting your form of entertainment. And of course, I'll be your company till the hour 3 p.m. So no matter where you're locked in, whether near or far, hey, thank you for making us your choice. Happy Thursday today. Thankful. And also vibrant Thursday. And so, of course, I'm wishing you all an excellent day today. If you're locked in over on the GOB at this point in time, yeah, especially good morning. Good morning to management and staff of the various business houses locked in. Wishing you all a safe and productive day. However, before I proceed, my sincere apologies. Let me say a special good morning to our very own Vanetta. Let me say dance a yard before you dance abroad. So beautiful Vanetta, wishing all the best for the remainder of a Thursday today. So that you all enjoy the serving of the Breakfast Club for today. And of course, you could join us tomorrow, God's willing, same time from 6:30. If you've been tuning in from since morning, or you're just checking in, you're welcome aboard. And also to our loyal listeners who are tuned in for the Kaiser Corner for today. Hope you all enjoy the programming as well. As we also get set for the Calypso Monarch Finals this coming Saturday. Hey, shout out to the man Kennedy Booth Samuel. As you can join him tomorrow, God's willing, same time from 7:30, Friday edition. Also on the Breakfast Club for today, Thursday, the man Stanley Lucian to the What Makes Me Mad program. Alongside our very own Vanetta. And of course, I also wishing the man Stanley Lucian all the best for the remainder of his day today. Hope you all enjoy the programming for today and the entire week. Diaspora Thursdays today. That's a good join him on Monday, God's willing. Brand new edition. Right here on Radio 100 Helen FM. Again, wishing him all the best. And also, Vanetta. As you can join us tomorrow, God's willing, 6:30. Fantastic Fridays. In the meantime, between time, the pilot is in the building. Sit back, relax, fasten those seat belts. Let's enjoy the flight. However, coming up shortly, we have the 11:45 News Major. That's going to be live on HTS Television, Radio 100, Helen FM. 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
1: 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Join us live on Facebook at HTS Online with the details of the news. I am Gina Filippi. The spotlight shifts to the Monaco Diamond League, where two of the world's biggest sprint stars are set to go head-to-head in one of the most anticipated races of the season. St. Lucia's Julian Alfred, the reigning Olympic 100-meter champion, will line up against American sprint standout Gabby Thomas, the Olympic 200-meter champion, in a marquee 200-meter showdown. Alfred has been in impressive form throughout 2025, delivering a string of world-class performances as she continues to establish herself among the sports elite. Thomas, meanwhile, remains one of the fastest women in the world over the half lap and enters Monaco eager to add another statement victory to her season. With both athletes known for their explosive speed and championship pedigree, the race is expected to be one of the highlights of the Monaco meets. Julian Alfred's most recent 200-meter victory came at the Rome Diamond League on June 4th, 2026, where she defeated reigning world champion Melissa Jefferson Wooden in 21.93 seconds. The world's top track and field athletes converged on Stade Louis in Monaco for the latest stop on the Wonder Diamond League circuit, with St. Lucia's Julian Alfred set for a blockbuster 200-meter showdown against American Olympic champion Gabby Thomas. The race will begin at 3:19 p.m. locally on Friday, July 10th, 2026. St. Lucia has taken another step towards strengthening evidence-based policy making following the successful completion of a three-day workshop for the seventh round of the Multiple Indicator Cluster Survey, or MIX-7. The workshop brought together government officials, statutory agencies, and development partners to review preliminary survey findings, validate the data, and provide technical feedback ahead of the publication of the final national report. We get more in this dispatch.
2: St. Lucia has taken another significant step towards strengthening evidence-based policy making following a successful conclusion of a three-day data interpretation, validation, and report compilation workshop for the seventh round of the Multiple Indicator Cluster Survey, MIC-7. The workshop brought together representatives from government ministries, statutory agencies, and development partners to review the survey's preliminary findings, validate the results against existing national data, and provide technical feedback before preparation of the final national report. Planning, Monitoring, and Evaluation Officer at UNICEF Eastern Caribbean, Toshana Providence Ford, described the exercise as a critical milestone in ensuring that the survey delivers meaningful results for the country.
3: The data collected from the MIX, because MIX is a global survey, it can be compared to other countries around the world, right? The information obtained here could give the government insights as to how they can plan for programs and policies for St. Lucia in the future.
2: Providence Ford commended the active participation of stakeholders throughout the three-day workshop, noting that their technical expertise and engagement would strengthen the accuracy and relevance of the final report before publication. Director of Statistics at the Central Statistical Office, Sean Mathre, explained that the workshop formed a vital part of the survey's quality assurance process by allowing subject matter experts to assess whether the preliminary preliminary findings accurately reflected realities on the ground.
4: The objective of this week was to present to the respective stakeholders the preliminary results of the mixed survey, and the intention is to share with them, to find out from them how consistent the results are with what obtains on ground, or their knowledge of what obtains on the ground. And we've been meeting with subject matter experts as well as other indicated key stakeholders. Coming out of this, we have been taking notes with regard to the feedback we've been receiving, and the intention is to utilize that feedback to further make further amendments and revisions with regards to the data set that we have thus far.
2: The multiple indicator cluster survey is one of the world's leading household surveys, providing internationally comparable data on the health, education and well-being of women and children, while also tracking progress towards the United Nations Sustainable Development Goals, SDGs. In St. Lucia, the survey was implemented through a partnership involving the Central Statistical Office, the Department of Equity, Social Justice, Gender and Older Persons, and UNICEF. The MIG 7 examines the socioeconomic development of a country, specifically that of women, children under 5 years old, as well as children from 5 to 17 years. The latest MIG 7 survey also targeted men between the age range of 15 to 49 years old.
1: This is News 45 Major. When we come back, CARICOM leaders put in the hot seats over the U.S. boat strikes. Please stay with the broadcast.
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0: back. Regional heads of government addressed questions surrounding foreign counter-narcotics operations within Caribbean waters during the final session of the 51st CARICOM, of the 51st regular CARICOM meeting. This came against the backdrop of the U.S. boat strikes. The discussion centered on balancing international security partnerships with national sovereignty and the legal oversight of territorial jurisdictions.
1: The final question at the 51st regular meeting was delivered by Al Jazeera Fault Lines senior correspondent Josh Rushing.
2: We've been investigating the disappearances of two St. Lucians, Ricky Joseph and Nafi Williams. All evidence points toward their deaths being caused by a U.S. boat strike on February 13, 2026. Experts have told us that these extrajudicial killings amount to murder.
1: Still officially listed as missing, fishermen Ricky Joseph and Nafi William were last seen the day before a deadly U.S. military strike on a fishing vessel in Caribbean waters. While national security officials have neither confirmed nor denied whether the two men were aboard the charred vessel that later washed ashore, their families remain convinced they were among those killed. At the 51st CARICOM Heads of Government meeting, the issue was brought before regional leaders by Al Jazeera.
2: Families who we spent time with say they have little hope of justice. So my question for you, Prime Minister Pierre, and then I have a question broadly for everyone, but for you is, for these families, what should justice look like in this situation? And then broadly, for the other leaders present, does the United States have immunity to kill citizens in your territories for alleged crimes?
3: We are very concerned about the loss of life for anybody, particularly these people who lost their lives at sea. We've requested information from the United States, and we've not got any information as to what happened. As I speak, we still consider it a missing persons case, and our own law enforcement are trying their best to see if they can decipher what happened. But as far as we are concerned, the United States have given us no information on that issue.
2: Are you on the record to say the United States is obstructing your investigation? It's been 5 months since it happened.
3: I'm not on the record of saying that.
2: What possible information could they provide to you?
3: I'm on the record of saying that they've given us no information.
2: What possible information could you get from the United States so you could proceed with your investigation? And I return to the families who, from they've told us you haven't contacted them. What should justice look like for these families?
3: Excuse me. Let me assure you, these families are our people, you know.
2: Yes, sir.
3: They are my people. So I'm very concerned about them. I'm sure more than you. They are my people, right? I'm very concerned about them. But all I can tell you, I can only tell you what I know. And what I know is we have not got any information from the United States. That's all I know. But I'm very concerned about them. I'm sure I'm more concerned about them than you.
2: Well, I would just challenge that. I've spent the week with them. I can name their children.
3: Yeah, but I'm sure.
2: Sir, can you?
3: Because, I mean, after this week, you're going to be leaving. I'm ahead of them. So I know that pain. I know what they're suffering from, but I can only tell you the truth.
2: Why haven't you reached out and talked to those families then?
3: I've done more than that. You see, you were still for a lot longer time.
2: For the...
1: Rushing's microphone was turned off before he could proceed with another follow-up question. However, other heads of government chimed in to answer the second part of his original inquiry. Quote, does the United States have immunity to kill citizens in your territories for alleged crimes? End quote.
4: All our investigations, our local law enforcement, everything, nothing has given us any evidence of the alleged murders, as you're calling them, and we don't want to come back to that in a moment, of the alleged killings of these persons being national citizens of Trinidad and Tobago. Several months, I asked you, what you're talking is a new one. No, you told me several months ago. We have been able to find nothing within our own investigative due diligence that they are TNT. But the second issue is, you said that you are labeling these, and there are those in the world who are, Mr. Premier, I say I agree with you, any life loss is one too many. But, you know, it is your view or the view of those who have asked, your bosses said to you, whoever, that they are murders. Now, we were very careful. We got legal advice, and we are not labeling them, whether it's St. Lucia, whether it's Titi, whoever it is in these boats that are, the gunfire is going on, whatever is going, our legal advice has not been that they are murders. And I can only act within the rule of law based on the legal advice that we have received. I thank you, sir, for your question.
5: I can say, from St. Kitts and Nevis's perspective, we believe, like our colleagues, in the rule of law. We believe everybody's innocent until proven guilty. Those are the principles on which our justice system, and we consider them to be fundamental rights of our people. So in a broad sense, that is where we stand as a country.
6: You asked for every one of us to speak, and we will speak because you have come clearly with a view to prosecute. And that may be legitimate for you to do so as a journalist. But let us also be clear that this is going to be a very acrimonious legal and geopolitical issue. There will be disputes as to whether this is an act of war or this is within the normal confines of criminal law. And I've heard both sides of the story. Suffice it to say that we would rather not have this as a first option with respect to the containment of persons. War, as we understand it, is in a traditional conflict, theater of conflict. By the same token, jurisprudence has evolved, and that is part and parcel of what makes this issue so complex. Morally, I would prefer not to see it. If there's engagement between the parties militarily, they're allowed to be able to take proportionate action. So let us be very clear that Barbados always believes that there are better ways to deal with things rather than through the loss of life, whether it is the war in Gaza, whether it is internal conflict elsewhere.
1: More than 210 people have been killed across at least 60 strikes by the U.S. military in the Caribbean since the Trump administration began targeting those it calls narco-terrorists. Solish Alfred, HDS News Force.
0: Well, that's all the news we have for you this afternoon. But before we leave you, let's recap the headlines. All eyes set on Monaco as Gabby Thomas and Julian Alfred prepare for epic duel. 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And CARICOM leaders face intense questions over the U.S.

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From all of us here, I am Gina Filippi, wishing you a safe and productive day. 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

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It's now 3 minutes after the hour of 12 in St. Lucia and the rest of the Eastern Caribbean. Due for a commercial break, more music after these messages. Keep it locked in.

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1: Your vibe is turning me on. It's turning me on. Your vibe, I feel it. It's turning me on. Your vibe is turning me on. It's turning me on.

This one's the cruise along on this Amid the Mix. When it's a vibrant Thursday afternoon. It's now 13 minutes after the hour of 12 in Zenusha and the rest of the Eastern Caribbean.

the musical pilot DJ Mindtech, of course, taking that mind of yours on a musical journey. Hoping that you're enjoying your journey so far. Project Thursday today. But if not, hoping that I could amplify that mood for you. Wishing you a thankful and also vibrant Thursday.

Anyone waiting for 4 a.m. Carnival Monday, July 20th, Juve morning. Hey, taking this order from Teddy St. John. It's something called Juve to Carnival. And of course, just one day away for the National Groovy and Power Soca Monarch Finals. That's happening tomorrow over at the sub in VG. A night of lyrical battle, excitement, pandemonium, and just pure vibes, carnival spirit. Lucian Carnival 2026. Ain't nothing sweeter than that. And as we got our groovy king, Man Imran Nedi, gonna go up and defend his crown in the groovy segment. And also in the power soca segment. Got Desiree up against, but alongside Jadel. Collaboration. Gonna be defending the power

You know, this is a special good afternoon to Beverly over at Sam Chicken Fan on this beautiful Thursday afternoon. Wishing all the best to Archie all day today, Bevo. And of course, I'm not forgetting the man Andre. Also, Ed Charlemagne. We have the Charlemagne family. Also, the Gabriel family. Joselle and CC Raw. And Miss Audrey over in their CDC apartments. Hey, Central Car Street. The Bigger Fire City. CDC Massive. And like Isle of Man. Big up the Block X Massive. Folks over at 404. Of course, the man Lucius Justin. Taylor. Also, my 404. The ladies Sandra, Joanne, and Rosie. All the best to your Thursday today.

What about management and staff over at Bonnie's Bakery? You're also always locked in. Happy Thursday today. Hey, them on bus drivers. Big man like yellow, short man. M279 City Bus. Yellow. Man like Diego. That's up the entire crew. And of course, the Cicero bus driver, same way. Man like Redemption. Yo, Lane. 844. My general large up for Roger Thursday today. And of course, large up to all minibus drivers around the island. Once you're locked in, safe drive. Not forgetting the passengers. Getting to their destination safely. And also enjoying the ride. Enjoying the journey.

0: well, but the wall. But I know I still jump.
1: Illusion Carnival, nothing sweeter than that. I agree. Take this one from Cupid. Minutes now after the hour of 12. Coming up next, we have the 12 noon weather report for today, Thursday. And that's brought to you by the Central Shemet office, right here on Radio 100 Helen FM. Right after, we have Kaiso Recap. All Kaiso fans, Kaiso lovers, it's your time segment.

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Yeah, so it's now 28 minutes moving up to the hour of 1 in St. Lucia and the rest of the Eastern Caribbean, and it's now time for the 12 noon weather report for today, Thursday, the 9th of July 2026, right here on Radio 100 Helen FM. And the 12 noon weather report is brought to you by the St. Lucia Met Office and your forecaster for today, Glenn Antoine. It says the current weather at UNR Airport is fair and hazy, and also the current weather at George F.L. Charles Airport is fair. Current temperature at UNR Airport is at 30 degrees Celsius or 86 degrees Fahrenheit. Last night's minimum temperature at UNR Airport was at 26 degrees Celsius or 79 degrees Fahrenheit. Relative humidity at UNR Airport is at 68%, and if that, the winds at UNR Airport is blowing from the east at 20 miles per hour or 31 kilometers per hour. Rainfall in the 24-hour period that ended at 8 a.m. today, with the total rainfall being recorded at UNR Airport, total of 11.5 millimeters of rain, and at George F.L. Charles Airport, total of 7.1 millimeters of rain. Total rainfall for the month of July so far being recorded at UNR Airport, total of 19 millimeters of rain, and at George F.L. Charles Airport, total of 57.4 millimeters of rain. Sunset today at 6:36 p.m. and sunrise tomorrow at 5:42 a.m. The forecast for St. Lucia valid for the next 24 hours. Winds will be blowing from the east near 21 miles per hour or 33 kilometers per hour with occasional gusts. Also, the weather going to be fair to partly cloudy, breezy and hazy with a few brief showers. Marine forecast for seas in a 25-mile or 40-kilometer radius from St. Lucia, with the tides or castries harbor being low at 4:02 p.m. and will be high again at 10:51 p.m. Tides for Viewfort Bay will be high at 1:08 p.m. and will be low again at 5:29 p.m. Sea is going to be locally rough if waves northeasterly to easterly swell 6 to 9 feet or 1.8 to 2.7 meters. Small craft operators and sea bathers are advised to exercise caution due to brisk winds and locally rough seas. Also, the forecast for the Lesser Antilles is going to be fair to occasionally cloudy, breezy and hazy with a few light showers. Finally, with the tropical weather outlook, it says that the Atlantic high pressure system will continue to generate moderate to brisk easterly winds and locally rough seas across the eastern Caribbean region during the next few days. Also, patches of low level clouds drifting along the wind flow may cause a few brief showers over parts of the region during the next 24 hours. Also, a tropical wave located over the eastern tropical Atlantic is moving westward near 17 miles per hour or 28 kilometers per hour. Tropical cyclone formation is not expected over the tropical Atlantic during the next 7 days. And this has been your 12 noon weather report for today, Thursday, the 9th of July 2026, right here on Radio 100 Helen FM. Once again, the 12 noon weather report is brought to you by the St. Lucia Met Office and your forecaster for today, Glenn Antoine. It's now 24 minutes moving up to the hour of 1 in St. Lucia and the rest of the Eastern Caribbean. We're due for a commercial break. Coming up next, we have Kaiser Recap for today, Thursday. Keep it locked in. The Meet the Mix.

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Yes, that's HTSONLINE, one word. 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
1: Down to Chad.
0: Mandezra.
1: Chan Fox with Pat. And she husband Dick. Dick explained to me.
0: And this one is called Future Shop.
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0: As we got 9 Calypsonians going up against a man, Dezrol, the reigning monarch, Calypso Monarch 2025.
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0: 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Intercommercial Calypso Finals.
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So we're going to be taking a recap of Ernie J 2025 selection, Monkey See, Monkey Do.

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Today. 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Especially

Hello? Hello? Oh, Micron? On spot. Everywhere in town, people say they're coming to take my crown. But I understand that they're just monkeying around. Cause to different me tonight, none of them in here already. I'm just like Julian from Monkey Tongue. I'll keep the pace and laugh in their face. So tell the police, Superintendent Ernie is in office. And tell the teachers, I come to teach them some calypso business. To win the monarch, y'all must come from me. And I will

So later on, the excitement is on. Intercommercial competition. And our 2025 reigning monarch, the man Ernie J, Tunisia Workers Credit Union. So it's now 5 minutes after the hour of one, and this has been Kaiso Recap for today, Thursday, right here on Radio 100 Helen FM, the midday mix. With you for commercial break, more music. Midday mix. With you for commercial break, more music after these messages. And of course, join me tomorrow, God's willing, same time, right after the 12 noon weather.

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course, taking on mine of yours on a musical journey. Hoping that you're enjoying your Thursday so far. This one is called Flip It and Drop It. 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

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Always locked in.

Classic. This one is from New City featuring Marshall Montano. And this one is called Need You In My Life. 15 minutes after the hour of one. Yeah, our listeners over on the internet platform, our listeners over in the US, put out to George and Lucy, locked in. Happy Thursday. Come and kiss me, Florida.

take it slow. Okay, so as you cruise along on this vibrant Thursday. Baby slow, baby slow, baby slow. Of course, wishing you all an excellent day today. Slow. Much love to one and all, no matter where you locked in. Baby slow, baby slow. Be driving along, probably stuck in traffic at this point in time. It just bear some patience. Be cautious. Remember, you're driving for you and for others. You will get your destination safely. Once you follow instructions, you can't go wrong, you know. And of course, make sure you fasten those seatbelts.

featuring Sirani and Nicki B. This one is called Perfect Body. I know the ladies hitting the gym all now, so I'm a body, that perfect body, especially to hit that road Monday, Tuesday.

Eman Shemi J. It is what it is. I want to know who else feel that way. We're lucky to be born in one of the beautiful, the most beautiful island on the planet. It is what it is. I'm chilling in the island of Sweet Saint Lucia. Blessed with doubles. Two pitons. It is what it is. Two airports. Two Nobel laureates. And two carnival queens. It is what it is. Blessed beyond measures.

Chesu have now 24 minutes moving up to the hour of two in St. Lucia and the rest of the Eastern Caribbean. Once again, thank you for locking it into Radio 100 Helen FM. Morning, it's a vibrant Thursday afternoon. The midday mix, perfect mix. The musical pilot DJ Mindtech locking it down to the hour of 3 p.m. Taking that mind of yours and on musical journey whilst you're on your journey today, Thursday. So hope that you're enjoying your journey so far. And if not, hope that I could at least contribute to you enjoying the day at least a bit better. As we cruise along and we slowly make our way to our destination. Taking this one here from the Happy Life Rhythm. We get music here from Lucian Carnival 2026. As we also get set, our packed Carnival weekend. The excitement, anticipation. From this evening, it's all about the inter-commercial competition. We have the corporate houses put up against each other. Put up against the defending champion, defending monarch, reigning monarch, the man Ernie J, representing St. Lucia Workers Credit Union. Will he regain his title? Or will he be dethroned this evening? Inter-commercial competition. National Cultural Center. And the excitement doesn't stop there. Tomorrow it's all about the National Groovy and Power Soca Mona competition happening over the Sub VG. That's from 8 p.m. In the Groovy segment, we got a defending monarch, the man Imran Nerdy, with his hit song, thing called Warning. As last year's winning song. And as he comes to defend this year, will he regain his title? Again, will he be dethroned? Only place to be at the Sub tomorrow, God's willing. For lyrical battle, excitement, pandemonium, anticipation. To see who's gonna be crowned 2026. Groovy Monarch. So with the artists in the Groovy segment, the finalists, we have Alpha Allen did something called Work on Pause. WOP. Also Carlton R's CR Roberts did something called Hostage. Also in the finalists, we have D-Von doing something called Momentum. Also the man Ezra the Fan Machine, Mr. Complimentary. Also Keisha K doing something called Done. And the man Ricky T doing something called Not Kissing No Rare. Also in the finals, Shemi J doing something called Everything. Also Sly, then something called Captain. And finally, Twazil. And this one is called Top It Stacy.

is with a total of 9 competitors in the Groovy segment. Going to squeeze in at least a few selections from our finalists. Hey, keep it locked in 19 minutes now, moving up to the hour.

0: can't stop us.
1: Taking this one in from Devon. And this one is called Momentum. Finalists in this year's Groovy Morning.

Yeah, so that's our finalist, the man Devon. And this one is called Momentum. So we're going to be taking our next selection, I should say, from our finalist Ricky T. And this one is called Not Kissing Nowhere.

0: If not, we're 7 minutes moving up to the hour of two. And the party open, you know, officially. 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And the man here, my nerdy, defending champion.
1: Everything. Slay again.
0: In this life, I don't want no stress. Yeah. I just wanna. Now we're taking this one from Sly. And this one is called Captain. So

They will hope that the captain could navigate the ship in capturing that crown tomorrow. The man slide. Here's something called Captain. Our finalists in this year's Groovy Competition, happening tomorrow at the South VG.

And a man Carlton C.R. Roberts doing something called Hostage. Now 2 p.m. in St. Lucia and the rest of the Eastern Caribbean. Now as we slowly make our way to our destination, it's a vibrant Thursday. It's a carnival weekend. Celebration, excitement is on. Too many national events happening this weekend. And of course, don't forget Sunday. Talk about the kiddies. Future revelers. Kiddies Carnival. William Peter Boulevard. Cashew City Circuits. They go support the future generation.

0: So this is our final dessert, the man Shemmy J.
1: Really? What's the vibe today?
0: What's the vibes on a vibrant Thursday?
1: How you doing, my friend?
0: This one is called Everything. He's gonna be performing tomorrow. National Groovy Power and Power Soca Monarch Finals. 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
1: I'm

It's going to squeeze in at least one more selection before we head into a commercial break. 5 minutes after the hour of two. The music game from our finalists for tomorrow. Groovy competition. National Groovy. 2026.

0: Most persons may have not gotten used to the music as yet, and they're already near competition stages. So just a quick update, the artists and the selections made it through to the finals. Everything. The man Shemi J, Everything.
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0: So now we're taking this order from Alpha Allen. Work on pause. If you're working tomorrow, make sure you get up early. Take it to the sub VG.

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Yeah, so once again, this is a midday mix, the perfect mix on this vibrant Thursday afternoon. Yeah, so we just heard from our defending Power Soca Monarchs, Desrel featuring Jardel. This one is called The Car. And as they get set to defend the crown coming tomorrow, the National Power Soca Monarch Competition. Of course, we heard from our groovy category. So now we're taking this one in from our Power Soca category segment. This way in our finals. So our finalists, we have Bronx featuring Dove Too Funny and the man Mata in something called Mad People. Also in the Power segment, Ez Ready Fun Machine doing something called Salute. Also Keisha K doing something called Hot Already. Also the man Ricky T doing something called True Colors. Also secured in the finals, the man C Dale featuring Hollywood HP. D Vaughn doing something called Bring Your Cooler. Don't Be a Fooler. Also, Shemi J, even if she crying, you know what happened already. She must be lying. Also, in the Power segment, we have Sir Lancelot doing something called Gesso. Even though you're not gonna be bad mining, make your way to VG tomorrow. Also, Sly. Doing something called Rage or Dodge Your Way. And also in the finals, the final position, Tension featuring Bobo and Samo. Doing something called Actimo. And so those are your 9 finalists in the Power Soca segment. Going up against the defending Power Soca Monarchs, Desrel and Jardel. So now we're going to be taking a few selections from our Power Soca.

How's your Thursday going by so far? Are you enjoying the vibes? It's a vibrant Thursday. The eve of the weekend. Exciting weekend. So you gotta get pumped up. You gotta feel the energy. Feel the vibes. If you don't know vibes,

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Actimo. Take this one from Tension, our finalist, Power Soca segment. 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

People want to know what make Lucians get on so wild at Carnival time. It's just a mixture of colors and maybe a little influence. Are we good? Hey, from Mega J.

president himself, you know. The man, Jimmy J. And he's going to be delivering his speech tomorrow. The South VG. And this has been a finalist in this year's National Groovy and Power Soca Mona competition. 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

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So make sure you get your tickets from now. Get your tickets early. There'll be no door sales. So let's make it a vibe. Let's go support all our artists, all the competitors. This year's competition. May the best win. All the best. Yeah, but it's now 21 minutes moving up to the hour 3. Again, the midday mix. Perfect mix. Vibrant Thursdays. With you for a commercial break. More music after these messages. More vibes. Coming up at the top of the hour. On the beat. Some more reasons for keeping it locked in.

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2: I'm Stanley Lucy and welcome to the HTSE poll. It's your opportunity to weigh in on the most pressing issues of the day. St. Lucia's historical double national carnival queen crowning on the weekend has sparked intense national debate. Statistically, an exact mathematical tie between Faith Edward, Miss St. Lucia Tourism Authority, and Niley Lewis, Miss Bank of St. Lucia, is incredibly rare across multiple judge categories. Having two winners also doubles the island's cultural representation this festival season. Conversely, critics believe a premium competition demands a single victor. They argue that lacking a tiebreaker mechanism looks administratively unprepared. This statistical anomaly exposes a glaring gap in the official rules. So we ask, should the St. Lucia National Carnival Queen Pageant category be updated to include a mandatory tiebreaker? Remember, our e-poll team is always on the go to get your responses as well. Watch THS News Force from 7 p.m. for the results and the new discussion.
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Hey, taking this one from the Invasion Man, the man T-Blocks. What's mine is mine. It's now 2 minutes moving up to the hour three in St. Lucia and the rest of the Eastern Caribbean. On this vibrant Thursday afternoon, once again locked into the midday mix, the perfect mix. And yours truly, the musical pilot, DJ Mindtech. And of course, it's been a pleasure entertaining you on the outside. Hope you guys all enjoyed the segment for today. Much love and appreciation, no matter where you've been locked in, whether near or far. Hey, thank you for making us your choice, your form of company, and not forgetting your form of entertainment. However, as I make my exit, make way for the man of Dr. Beat, and he's going to be taking you through On The Beat till the hour of 7 p.m. For more reasons for keeping it locked in and enjoying your Thursday, vibrant Thursday. Nice to join me tomorrow, God's willing, from 11 a.m. Fantastic Fridays, right here on Radio 100 Helen FM. So in the meantime, between time, to enjoy the remainder of your day today. Much love. I'm out.

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3: I'm Stanley Lucien. Welcome to the HTS E-Poll. It's your opportunity to weigh in on the most pressing issues of the day. St. Lucia's historical double national carnival queen crowning on the weekend has sparked intense national debate. Statistically, an exact mathematical tie between Faith Edward, Miss St. Lucia Tourism Authority, and Niley Lewis, Miss Bank of St. Lucia, is incredibly rare across multiple judge categories. Having two winners also doubles the island's cultural representation this festival season. Conversely, critics believe a premium competition demands a single victor. They argue that lacking a tiebreaker mechanism looks administratively unprepared. This statistical anomaly exposes a glaring gap in the official rules. So we ask, should the St. Lucia National Carnival Queen Pageant category be updated to include a mandatory tiebreaker? Remember, our E-Poll team is always on the go to get your responses as well. Watch the HTS News Force from 7 p.m. for the results and the new discussion. Are you sitting on your assets? Nah, not that. Do you have valuables laying around that you can convert into cash? Well, here's Bomaché to the rescue. Be it a motor vehicle, home appliance, machinery, real property, will connect you with potential buyers. Bomaché, three times a day, only on HTS. It's where deals are done. Stay connected.

Go ahead. Take your right hand and put it to the left side of your chest. Take your right hand, put it to the left side of your chest. You feel that little

We're broken, you have another chance to repair it. Give thanks for each and every day, each and every blessing. And believe me, we all do have a whole lot of blessings to be giving thanks for.

Music mix might take us ready for the road. I got my road section coming up a little later on. I just need some ladies in two-piece and whole suits to be jumping with me a little later on. I don't care what costume you have on. As long as it's either a two-piece or a whole suit, we'll be good to go. Happy Thursday afternoon, my friends. Yes, hoping you're having yourself a wonderful day. We're 9 minutes after the hour. G2, good afternoon to you. Gina, Austin, Texas. Thanks for touching base, my dear. How are you doing?

afternoon. Happy Thursday afternoon to you. 4 o'clock this afternoon, my friends. The Power Mix with the current compliments of Digicel. Following our tantalizing segment, we take you to the tents. And then we're going to burn some calories. Happy Thursday afternoon to you.

giving thanks, my friends, for yet another day. Boston, Orlando, Florida, good afternoon. How you doing, my dear? Gina, good afternoon to you. G1, G2, good afternoon to 1 and 2. We got some words of wisdom coming from AD. Kim, good afternoon to you. How you doing, my dear? Thanks for touching base. Here's hoping you're having yourself a wonderful day. All right, so let's see what AD has in store for us today. Wise words from AD. When things get tough, and trust me, they will. They always do. No matter how hard you try, somewhere along the line, things are going to get tough. So brace, cow. Brace yourself. It will get tough. All right. So AD says, when things get tough, remember to be grateful for them. At those moments, my friends, you learn and progress. When things get tough, remember to be grateful for what you can learn from your limits. It would be helpful if you were grateful for each new obstacle. Each new obstacle. Because it will help you grow in strength and character. Be grateful for your errors. You'll learn a lot from them. Thank you very much, AD. Wise words from AD. And believe me, we all make mistakes. Each and every one of us. The important thing is to learn from them. If you don't learn from your mistakes and you go back and you do the same thing again and again and again, that's where it becomes problematic. But moving forward, learn from your mistakes. Be grateful for the obstacles that are put in your way. They may hurt you, now, but they're going to make you stronger. And the sky's going to be the limit. AD, thank you very much for those wise words.

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0: On a quick check of the time, where it's 3:34, Thursday afternoon time. Quick break, the beat continues in a blink.
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4: I'm Stanley Lucy and welcome to the HTSE poll. It's your opportunity to weigh in on the most pressing issues of the day. St. Lucia's historical double national carnival queen crowning on the weekend has sparked intense national debate. Statistically, an exact mathematical tie between Faith Edward, Miss St. Lucia Tourism Authority, and Niley Lewis, Miss Bank of St. Lucia, is incredibly rare across multiple judge categories. Having two winners also doubles the island's cultural representation this festival season. Conversely, critics believe a premium competition demands a single victor. They argue that lacking a tiebreaker mechanism looks administratively unprepared. This statistical anomaly exposes a glaring gap in the official rules. So we ask, should the St. Lucia National Carnival Queen Pageant category be updated to include a mandatory tiebreaker? Remember, our e-poll team is always on the go to get your responses as well. Watch THTS News Force from 7 p.m. for the results and the new discussion.

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1: Color, creativity, music, and pure youthful vibes. This Sunday, July 12th, take over the road for Lucian Junior Carnival Parade of the Bands along William Peter Boulevard from 10 a.m. Watch the next generation of masqueraders bring the spirit of carnival to life with vibrant costumes, music, dance, and culture. This is where young creativity meets the road. Lucian Junior Carnival 2026. More than a festival, a movement for the next generation, where the future of Lucian culture

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2: I'm Stanley Lucy and welcome to the HTSE poll. It's your opportunity to weigh in on the most pressing issues of the day. St. Lucia's historical double national carnival queen crowning on the weekend has sparked intense national debate. Statistically, an exact mathematical tie between Faith Edward, Miss St. Lucia Tourism Authority, and Niley Lewis, Miss Bank of St. Lucia, is incredibly rare across multiple judge categories. Having two winners also doubles the island's cultural representation this festival season. Conversely, critics believe a premium competition demands a single victor. They argue that lacking a tiebreaker mechanism looks administratively unprepared. This statistical anomaly exposes a glaring gap in the official rules. So we ask, should the St. Lucia National Carnival Queen Pageant category be updated to include a mandatory tiebreaker? Remember, our e-poll team is always on the go to get your responses as well. Watch the HTS News Force from 7 p.m. for the results and the new discussion.

Right, so we're 10 minutes after the hour of 6 on this Thursday evening. Let's take time to say a special good evening to Madame Jackie, a.k.a. Auntie Jackie. Auntie Jackie's getting set to celebrate her birthday tomorrow. So join me in wishing Auntie Jackie happy birthday in advance. I think she's going to be 20, 30, 40, something. I'm not quite sure. Give or take a couple of decades, somewhere in there. The weather report is coming up in a short while, and of course we're going to be joining the HTS News team for the HTS News Wars. Yes, hoping you had yourself a wonderful day on the JOB and you're all set to kick back, relax, and have yourself a wonderful Thursday night.

6:24 Thursday evening time. I'm not quite sure if you heard the news, but Bonnie Tyler, who did this song right here in the background, Total Eclipse of the Heart, passed away yesterday at the age of 75. Her real name, by the way, was Gaynor Hopkins. She was born on the 8th of June 1951 in Wales. She passed away on the 8th of July yesterday in Portugal. Also known as the First Lady of Rock, singer-songwriter. The word is she was planning to actually hit the road once again. But I guess as time passes, we'll hear exactly, we'll get more information as to how she died. But she passed away yesterday anyway. So may her soul rest peacefully. Gaynor Sullivan. Gaynor Hopkins. Yeah. May Hopkins. This is Bonnie Tyler, the late Bonnie Tyler.

0: That's the late Bonnie Tyler. Born Gaynor Hopkins, by the way. Here's your time for 6:31. Stand by, the weather report is next.
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0: And here's the latest as of 6 p.m. today from the folks at the Met Office. Present weather, Hugh Norris, fair and hazy. Present weather, George F. L. Charles, partly cloudy and hazy. Present temperature, 29 degrees Celsius or 84 degrees Fahrenheit. Today's maximum temperature, 31 degrees Celsius or 88 degrees Fahrenheit. Relative humidity is 74% and the wind is blowing from the east at 20 miles per hour or 31 kilometers per hour. Sun will rise tomorrow morning at 5:42 and set tomorrow evening at 6:36. The forecast for St. Lucia for the next 24 hours. That's forecast for St. Lucia for the next 24 hours. Winds will be blowing from the east near 21 miles per hour, 33 kilometers per hour, with occasional gusts. The weather, fair to partly cloudy, hazy and breezy, with a few showers. The marine forecast for season at 25-mile or 40-kilometer radius from St. Lucia. Tides for Cashview's Harbour, high at 10:51 p.m. and low at 6:24 a.m. For VFO Bay, high tide will be at 11:58 p.m. The next low tide will be at 7:50 a.m. Seas locally rough with waves and northeasterly to easterly swells, 6 to 9 feet or 1.8 to 2.7 meters. Small craft operators and sea bathers, you are advised to exercise caution due to brisk winds and locally rough seas. The forecast for the Lesser Antilles, fair, hazy and breezy, becoming cloudy at times with a few showers. The tropical weather outlook. The Atlantic high pressure system will continue to generate moderate to brisk easterly winds and locally rough seas across the eastern Caribbean region during the next 24 hours. Patches of low-level clouds drifting with the wind flow will cause a few brief showers over parts of the region during the next 24 hours. A tropical wave located over the eastern tropical Atlantic is moving westward near 17 miles per hour or 28 kilometers per hour. Tropical cyclone formation is not expected over the tropical Atlantic during the next 7 days. As the latest from the folks at the Met Office, our forecaster this evening, Emmanuel Descart. Next weather report can be heard tomorrow morning with Ms. V right here on Radio 100, Helen FM.
5: When I first saw you.

was I asked God to not to let the devil kill me out here while I was in the streets before I could get back. But I said, if you give me one more chance at life and music, I promise.

And this is where I say farewell to you for today. Catch you guys tomorrow right here on Radio 100 Hall & FM. Until then, you take care of yourself. This is Michael, Dr. B. DeBoer. Love you. In a dream. Stand by. The news is next.

0: Spain pushes sprint sensation Julian Alfred looks to extend her golden season in a highly anticipated 200-meter battle this Friday. The Carnival countdown officially hits a fever pitch, and CARICOM heads roll out initiatives to tackle regional energy security and the soaring cost of living crisis. A very warm welcome to the HTS News Force. Thanks for joining us. I'm Solaj Alfred. We say hello to our viewers on Facebook at HTS Online. St. Lucia's spring sensation Julian Alfred is taking center stage at the Monaco Diamond League this Friday in a highly anticipated 200-meter showdown. The local track star enters the meet in spectacular form after launching a powerful start to her international season. Alfred previously captured the 200-meter crown in Rome, defeating world champion Melissa Jefferson Wooden before clocking a season-best 21.86 seconds. She also put the sporting world on notice in her shorter sprint, dropping a blistering 10.76 seconds to win the 100-meter race in Oslo. This Friday, at Stade Louis II, Alfred is poised to renew her fierce rivalry with reigning Olympic champion Gabby Thomas, while Alfred's personal best of 21.71 seconds makes her a major threat for the win. She will also have to fend off rising star Adija Hodge. Track fans across St. Lucia will be glued to their screens this weekend as our national hero battles for global track supremacy. As thousands to hit the events and hit the road for Carnival, health officials are reminding revelers that excessive alcohol consumption, mixing substances, and smoking can quickly turn a celebration into a medical emergency. Whiskey, wine, or water, libations are the focus of health officials as they encourage revelers and patrons to drink responsibly this Carnival season.
1: Alcohol on its own is an intoxicating substance, and persons now are adding other substances to alcohol like cannabis and MDMA synthetic substances like Molly we have in St. Lucia, and we want to advise persons or warn them that adding substances as such to alcohol, the consequences and the effects become even more detrimental to their health.
0: Deputy Coordinator of the Substance Abuse Advisory Council Secretariat, Caleb Paul, says under the blazing Carnival sun, patrons should stay properly hydrated and avoid relying solely on alcohol.
1: And alcohol is a substance that dehydrates the body. So we want to remind persons to drink a lot of water so that they will not suffer from dehydration, from alcohol, and so on. We want to tell persons too that in these large crowds, it's to stay aware and, you know, to know or to be able to follow their drinks. That, you know, no one spikes their drink with any substance that, you know, would have those adverse effects on them. You know, that's a risk that, unfortunately, in these large events and large crowds that persons run, the risk of being spiked with, or their drinks being spiked with certain substances.
0: Paul also highlighted the dangers of excessive alcohol consumption, citing alcohol poisoning, impaired judgment, road crashes, and other life-threatening consequences.
1: So don't put your life and other persons at risk. You know, apart from drinking and driving, we have persons who, you know, have injuries, other injuries like falls and other accidents that, you know, can impair their health in terms of those injuries as well. There's also alcohol poisoning, where persons drink so excessively that, you know, it puts them in a state where their health is compromised, even hospitalized with excessive vomiting and severe dehydration, our NCDs, diabetes, issues with our liver, our kidneys, hypertension, and so on. So we want persons to be aware of those effects.
0: There was also a warning for those choosing to smoke during the carnival celebrations.
1: Clean air is a human right, and to respect other person's wishes not to smoke. So if you decide to smoke, you know, separate yourself from the crowd. Know that there are persons, vulnerable persons in the crowds that you are. There might be pregnant people, there might be persons with asthma, persons with other respiratory issues that would be aggravated by the smoke. To ensure that everyone enjoys themselves. So if, you know, there will be smokers, but ensure that there's a space for them to smoke. They would have signs to designate these areas so that no one is confused as to where those areas are. And again, respect the laws of St. Lucia. There are laws governing the public spaces as it pertains to public smoking.
0: The Substance Abuse Advisory Council is encouraging everyone to put safety first this carnival season, urging patrons to remain alert, avoid mixing alcohol with energy drinks or other substances, stay hydrated, and make responsible choices to protect their health while enjoying the festivities.

0: The countdown is officially underway with a weekend of national carnival competitions. The musical action kicks off Thursday at 8 p.m. with the highly anticipated Inter-Commercial Calypso Monarch competition at the National Cultural Center. On Friday night at 8 p.m., the focus shifts to the Sab in Vigi for the explosive power and groovy Soca Monarch finals. Saturday night continues at 8 p.m. with the traditional National Calypso Monarch Finals, featuring a night of sharp lyrical social commentary. The daytime excitement picks up on Sunday morning at 10 as the colorful Kiddies Carnival Parade takes over the streets of Castries. Sunday night wraps up the weekend lineup at 8 p.m. back at VG with the fierce National Panorama Steel Pan Orchestra Battle. Still to come, furious Vosseju residents demand an urgent action over blocked infrastructure.
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0: St. Lucia, Red Friday is coming. Friday, July 17th, Darren Sammy Cricket Ground goes absolutely red. And we're bringing the biggest soca lineup this carnival. 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

0: Welcome back now to public complaints in Beauséjour. The Beauséjour community group maintains that a block drain related to construction activity along at Bella Rosa Hill is creating significant difficulties for local residents and commuters who use the road.
1: Jem Joseph, the president of the Beauséjour community group, is raising concerns over blocked drain and waste disposal along a busy roadway, which he claims could heighten the risk of flooding for local residents. The area of concern is situated along the roadway connecting Bella Rosa Hill to Beauséjour. Joseph, who previously served as a Groseillers constituency councillor, claims that the issue began a few months ago following activities associated with a local commercial enterprise. He is appealing to the business operators to take immediate steps to address the community's concerns.
2: Some property owner chose to block the drain, leading

0: along the Johnson's Lane, if I may call it that, and also chose to erect or to dispose of some pallets at the side of the road. This area is prone to flooding. Those of you who understand the history of the area, that this area is prone to flooding, and to think that somebody would indiscriminately block the drain deliberately, understanding the problems that we face, is very responsible. And we're calling on the authorities, we're calling on those responsible to ensure that the property owner takes remedial measures to be able to solve this problem.
1: Joseph expressed concern regarding the ongoing hurricane season. He also highlighted the potential for gridlocked traffic resulting from construction activity at the intersection.
0: We are in the hurricane season, and I'm sure if we have any incidents of rain that would increase the risk of flooding, then this area will be inundated with water. We have water coming down from the Bella Rosa Hill. We have water coming from the Bonte area, and this area, with what has been done here, the water certainly will come onto the road and will flood this area. There are also plans to develop and extend the Sir Julian Hearns Highway, meaning that traffic coming from the marina into the Johnson's Lane will be prohibited. So that means that there'll be one-way traffic from the north coming down. And if this problem is not rectified, then we have a serious problem.
1: The president of the Boseju Community Group invited NewsForce to the area of concern in order to gain a better understanding of the situation. He is urging the enterprise to show consideration for others and recognize the risks associated with the barricade as well as waste disposal.
0: I just want you to take a look at this area. You can see that there are pallets right there at the side of the road, which is obstructing traffic. And if you were to go towards the side going into Bella Rosa, you would see that there's a container that has parked, that has been parked there for a number of days. It forces traffic to go on the opposite side of the road, and is a serious hazard to the motoring public. So we're calling on the property owner. I'm not sure whether it is commercial or whether it's residential property, but we're calling on the property owner to show some discretion and to take consideration of his or her actions to ensure that the situation is rectified. I notice that there's a big wall about to be constructed, I think. So I'm not sure if the DCA is aware of it. I'm just asking questions, but certainly these are serious problems and challenges that we need to address to ensure the safety of persons who commute and who drive along this area.
1: Jim Joseph hopes that raising public awareness regarding this matter will help prevent or mitigate worsening flooding conditions during the Atlantic hurricane season. Gina Felipe, HTS NewsForce.
2: A major breakthrough on a regional ferry service and humanitarian aid for earthquake-hit Venezuela topped the agenda as Caribbean leaders wrapped up their 51st Heads of Government meeting in St. Lucia Wednesday.
1: Trinidad and Tobago will lend one of its ferries to launch a pilot cargo service within months. The move aims to slash the cost of moving goods between islands. The announcement came as leaders wrapped up 4 days of talks in St. Lucia. The ferry breakthrough was on the agenda at the closing press conference on Wednesday. Barbados Prime Minister Mia Mottley, who leads the CARICOM Single Market and Economy, announced the initiative.
3: The major initiative that we want to be able to do is to reduce the costs of cargo for intra-island trade. And it is against this backdrop that the long-awaited ferry is something that we're working on assiduously. But Prime Minister Prasad Bisesa has also agreed that pending the private sector arrangements, which may take as long as a year because they have to source vessels, while we do the regulatory work, hopefully between now and the next 3 months, that Trinidad and Tobago has had a history of using ferries between Trinidad and Tobago. I think you said you have 5 ferries, and we are now about to enter discussions, Prime Minister Friday from St. Vincent and the Grenadines, Prime Minister Prasad Basesa, and myself as lead on CSME, to see how best we can utilize one of the Trinidad vessels as a proof of concept.
1: On humanitarian assistance, leaders coordinated relief for earthquake-ravaged Venezuela. Guyana shipped 8 containers from 7 member states. Trinidad will dispatch the ferry Galleon's Passage with supplies.
4: Instantly, we addressed the really human woes based on the earthquakes, not even just one. Thereafter, we worked in the region for selling supplies, relief personnel to Venezuela. Indeed, tonight, when I go home, we'll be sending off an entire ferry, the Guardian's Passage, going off to Venezuela, loaded with supplies for the people of Venezuela. I know Guyana has done the same, Barbados has done the same, and many of the nations have been really stepping up to give assistance to our colleagues and the people of Venezuela.
1: On Cuba, leaders addressed the deepening humanitarian crisis. Barbados revealed that funds for baby formula were rejected 3 times due to U.S. sanctions before finally clearing. CARICOM has offered to mediate between Washington and Havana.
3: It was the money that was sent back. Because of the sanctions and the different areas, it is almost impossible to be able to deliver it. And we've had to go through circuitous routes with respect to dealing with countries who are willing to ensure that the humanitarian aid is delivered.
5: So the money went to them to buy the baby?
3: Yes, not in Cuba, because there's no baby milk in Cuba. It's being to buy the milk, then to send the milk to Cuba. But nobody's going to release the milk without payment. And because we are shipping it to Cuba, therefore the process goes through enhanced due diligence. Okay? But humanitarian relief comes above everything else, because none of us can give back life to anybody.
1: On the U.S. third country nationals policy, leaders acknowledged divisions. Some member states have signed MOUs to accept deportees. Others have not. CARICOM will conduct an audit before taking a common position.
6: Yes, we did discuss that issue. As you know, it's an issue that is of concern to all of us. Discussed it and it took a position that we would share some more information among ourselves about what really is each island doing. Right now, we are not clear. So we decide to share some information among ourselves so possibly come out with a more definitive position in the future. But right now, it's a fact the United States has asked most islands to accept third country nationals.
1: The 51st CARICOM Heads of Government meeting also welcomed French Guiana and Martinique as new associate members and approved a 10-point reparations plan. The next meeting is set for February 2027 in Paramaribo, Suriname. Gina Filippi, HTS News Force.
2: Meanwhile, Caribbean leaders wrapped up their 51st Heads of Government meeting with a firm focus on tackling the rising cost of living and energy challenges gripping the region. The cost of living was high on the agenda at the 4-day summit in St. Lucia. Leaders acknowledged that every CARICOM country is feeling the pinch from rising food and fuel prices. CARICOM and Chair St. Lucia's Prime Minister, J. Pierre, said leaders agreed to strengthen consumer protection and explore additional relief measures for vulnerable households.
7: We agreed to strengthen regional cooperation to protect consumers, improve affordability, and explore additional measures that can provide relief to vulnerable households. We also agreed to strengthen consumer protection and work together to address rising prices across the community.
2: On energy, the heads recognized the region's vulnerability. Saint Kitts and Nevis Prime Minister Dr. Terence Drew argued the Caribbean does not have an energy problem, but an energy harnessing problem. He pointed to wind, solar, geothermal, and wave power as untapped resources. Drew said the region spends roughly $70 billion annually on petroleum products. He called for a shift to renewable energy to stabilize economies and reduce the cost of living.
8: Cutting into that with renewable energy can really help from our perspective to transform the Caribbean, to transform the region, and help us to get on a sustainable path of really managing the cost of living of all of our people here in the region. So that is one of our proposals that we are putting forward. And finally, to say we have a 50 megawatt solar plant that we have on tender, which will start within the next 9 months. We have geothermal, which will give us initially about 30 to 45 megawatts of energy with a potential of 1 gigawatt of energy, which we have signed with Icelandic jewelers already, which we intend to be an extremely large production of solar energy, which we intend to share through undersea cable with other countries around, like Antigua and Barbuda, to help to carry down their significant cost of energy, hence their cost of living. So we're looking at short-term interventions, medium-term, and I think the Caribbean, it's time we get off of this up and down situation and stabilize us for the longer period. Thank you.
2: Prime Minister of St. Kitts and Nevis, Dr. Terence Drew. A leading St. Lucian economist presented a bold vision for financing reparations at the Caribbean Forum in Groseley this week. Former president of the Caribbean Development Bank, Dr. Jean Leon, says the current system is failing small island states and requires systemic change.
1: A St. Lucian economist brought a bold proposal to the CARICOM Reparations Forum. Dr. Jean Leon says the financial system is failing small islands and needs change. The Caribbean Conference on the Manifesto for the Enlightenment of Humanity examined CARICOM's renewed 10-point plan. Dr. Jean Leon, former president of the Caribbean Development Bank, presented on financing reparations and sustainable development. He now leads the Development Bank for Resilient Prosperity. He argued that a nation's true wealth consists of four interconnected capitals: produced, natural, human, and societal, and that the global economy's 500-year focus on produced capital alone has created a, quote, silent tax, end quote, on future generations, making reparatory justice the blueprint for a system that prevents the injustice from recurring.
9: In 1833, Britain emancipated more than 800,000 enslaved people across its empire. To secure that abolition, the Treasury paid the slave owners £20 million, as PM Gonzales just reminded us, which was about 40% of the government's entire annual budget, in more than 40,000 separate awards. Not a penny went to the people who had been enslaved.
1: The former CDB president told the forum that debts from slavery, climate change, and inequality were made by a system that priced people and nature at zero. He says unless the counting changes, the region will keep making the same mistake.
9: Because if we don't change the system, we will continue to have additional debt after we have cleared the current debt. That is the part that is missing in the arguments that we are having today. So let me ask two questions to bring this home. And I think that's, for me, the question that should keep all of us in here awake at night. So question number one, supposing the debt is paid, we agree on the amount, and we pay the debt, pay it in full, this year, 2026. The first question we would need to ask in the spirit of sustainable development is how should we direct it for the best possible development?
1: Dr. Leo called on CARICOM to mandate a comprehensive wealth impact statement that measures what is built and what is depleted across all four capitals, produced, natural, human, and societal.
9: And that's why we need wealth impact statements, because wealth, by definition, is a balance sheet concept, a stock. And so if we measure what every investment means for that stock of all four capitals, produced, human, societal, natural, and we say the impact, that's the wealth impact statement, the impact of what we are doing, how it increases, diminishes, or degenerates those capitals over time, then we will be investing on a balance sheet basis, not on the elusive, illusionary income statement that we've been doing for the last 500 years.
1: The forum came months after the UN declared the slave trade a grave crime against humanity. Britain and European nations abstained. CARICOM's plan seeks an apology, debt relief, and an investment in health, education, and technology. Dr. Leon says the Caribbean must change the system that caused the harm. He says the new bank is one tool to build a just future.
2: Still to come in the broadcast, progress on the Pasias water supply project.
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0: different brands, but I just get to know Pedrolo. I am very impressed with Pedrolo. With this pump, everything is already complete. It's just, it is much easier. Smart switch, everything there ready. Now, I just had to add my non-returns, and that was it. And that is why I will go back to them. And I will go back to them steady.
1: Attention viewers in St. Lucia, watch The Truth of God with Apostle Pastor Gino Jennings exclusively on HTS St. Lucia every Saturday at 6 p.m. and every Sunday at 7 a.m. You won't want to miss the dynamic preaching and teachings of Pastor Jennings as he speaks the truth from God's Holy Bible.
2: Believe what God says.
1: Truth of God with Apostle Pastor Gino Jennings exclusively on HTS St. Lucia every Saturday at 6 p.m. and every Sunday at 7 a.m. You can also watch The Truth of God 24/7 on the TOG.TV.
3: Well, it's quite a scorcher today, but that hasn't stopped our distance runners from coming out and giving of their very best.
4: Zephyr is leading the pack. He passed the first water stop. Let's see what happens here.
3: Wow, he wants none of that. He's passed it straight again.
4: He needs to rehydrate at some point on this blistering hot day.
3: And now Zephyr is approaching the third water stop. He has quite a lead.
4: Well, he's actually stopping.
3: Well, that's because Zephyrinus probably knows that Forest Springs is all natural mineral water. And unlike other purified bottled waters, which have a more acidic pH, it's actually more alkaline and therefore better for our bodies. Did you know that?
4: I was unaware.
3: Well, now we're off again. That was a pause for a cause. Zephyrinus looking in great shape to win this one.
5: Forest Springs. Taste the difference.
6: Thanks for staying with us. Now to the final segment. While the global cost of failing to address climate change is staggering, projected to reach $20.8 trillion in healthcare expenses by 2050, the outlook for St. Lucia is promising. A new study reveals that fortifying the island's health infrastructure against natural disasters does more than just save lives. It yields extraordinary socioeconomic returns for its citizens. A landmark working paper from the World Resources Institute prepared for the Rockefeller Foundation has quantified the economic returns of investing in climate-resilient health services across developing countries. The study was published in April 2026. The report finds that for every dollar invested in strengthening health facility resilience in St. Lucia, the island generated an incredible $317 in economic benefits. This figure comes from an ex post assessment of the Pan American Health Organization's Smart Hospitals Initiative. The Smart Hospitals project, funded by the UK Foreign, Commonwealth and Development Office, retrofitted 16 health facilities across St. Lucia. The project adopted a network approach, upgrading almost half of the island's wellness centers to higher resilience standards. The upgrades included reinforced roofs and windows to withstand hurricanes, solar power systems, rainwater collection tanks, and energy-efficient lighting. These interventions ensure that St. Lucia's health centers remain operational when disasters strike. Globally, the WRI study shows every dollar invested in climate services for health can yield between $4 and $68 in benefits. For a medium-sized developing country, a full package of these tools costs approximately $18 million annually. The report concludes that climate-resilient health systems represent one of the highest return opportunities for protecting vulnerable populations. For St. Lucia, the message is clear. Building smarter pays for itself many times over.
7: Wasco is moving towards the completion of the Perseus Water Supply redevelopment project, with major construction milestones now achieved and the arrival of the new treatment plants just weeks away. We hear more in this report.
8: Valued at $2 million, the Perseus Water Supply Redevelopment Project is a major investment in improving water access and reliability for residents of Monripo and surrounding communities. Funded by the Caribbean Development Fund, CDF, and implemented under Wasco's oversight, the initiative will deliver a modern, climate-resilient water treatment and distribution system designed to meet the growing needs of the area. Construction activities continue to advance across all major project components, with Wasco's project manager, Maurice Norville, reporting that the intake structure has now been fully completed, while construction of the pumping station has reached approximately 75% completion.
9: The intake is completed structurally, and the only works left to do on this site would be to realign the river and do some boulder packing along the site.
8: In addition, pipeline works are now underway, bringing the upgraded distribution network closer to completion, with the packaged treatment plant currently en route from Europe.
9: At the treatment plant sites, we've completed all the civil works on the site, so the slab and the foundation for the treatment plant has been completed, and we are awaiting the arrival of the treatment plant, which is currently en route from Europe and should be arriving in the second or third week in July.
8: The Perseus Water Supply Redevelopment Project will significantly strengthen the reliability and capacity of the area's water supply through upgraded treatment facilities and enhanced distribution infrastructure.
9: Once the project is completed, and it's scheduled for completion in September 2026, we can expect a better supply in terms of both volume and quality of water to the residents of Perseus and its environs.
8: The project forms part of Wasco's ongoing commitment to modernizing St. Lucia's water systems and investing in resilient infrastructure that supports sustainable, reliable service delivery for communities across the island.
7: St. Lucia has made further progress in strengthening evidence-based policymaking following the successful conclusion of a three-day workshop dedicated to the seventh round of the Multiple Indicator Cluster Survey, MIX 7. The workshop convened government officials, statutory agencies, and development partners to review preliminary survey findings, validate the collected data, and offer technical feedback prior to the publication of the final national report. Here are the details in this dispatch.
10: St. Lucia has taken another significant step towards strengthening evidence-based policymaking following a successful conclusion of a three-day data interpretation, validation and report compilation workshop for the seventh round of the Multiple Indicator Cluster Survey, MIC 7. The workshop brought together representatives from government ministries, statutory agencies and development partners to review the survey's preliminary findings, validate the results against existing national data and provide technical feedback before preparation of the final national report. Planning, Monitoring and Evaluation Officer at UNICEF Eastern Caribbean, Toshana Providence Ford, described the exercise as a critical milestone in ensuring that the survey delivers meaningful results for the country.
11: The data collected from the MIX, because MIX is a global survey, it can be compared to other countries around the world, right? The information obtained here could give the government insights as to how they can plan for programs and policies St. Lucia in the future.
10: Providence Ford commended the active participation of stakeholders throughout the three-day workshop, noting that their technical expertise and engagement would strengthen the accuracy and relevance of the final report before publication. Director of Statistics at the Central Statistical Office, Sean Mathre, explained that the workshop formed a vital part of the survey's quality assurance process by allowing subject matter experts to assess whether their preliminary findings accurately reflected realities on the ground.
12: The objective of this week was to present to the respective stakeholders the preliminary results of the MIX survey, and the intention is to share with them, to find out from them how consistent the results are with what obtains on ground, or their knowledge of what obtains on the ground. And we've been meeting with subject matter experts as well as I indicated, key stakeholders. Coming out of this, we have been taking notes with regards to the feedback we've been receiving, and the intention is to utilize that feedback to further make to make further amendments and revisions with regards to the data set that we have thus far.
10: The multiple indicator cluster survey is one of the world's leading household surveys, providing internationally comparable data on the health, education, and well-being of women and children, while also tracking progress towards the United Nations Sustainable Development Goals, SDGs. In St. Lucia, the survey was implemented through a partnership involving the Central Statistical Office, the Department of Equity, Social Justice, Gender, and Older Persons, and UNICEF. The MIG 7 examines the socioeconomic development of a country, specifically that of women, children under 5 years old, as well as children from 5 to 17 years. The latest MIG 7 survey also targeted men between the age range of 15 to 49 years old.
7: In Barbados, commercial rice production has started, and soon Barbadians will be enjoying upland rice on their tables. CBC TV in Barbados has the details.
13: The Rice Production Initiative is a collaborative partnership involving the governments of China and Barbados, the Houston Ichi Agricultural Group, and the BADMC. Currently, the project is in its third phase of development, marking a significant milestone in advancing agricultural development and food production in Barbados.
14: Under the cooperation agreement, Hunan Ninchi Agricultural Group and the BADMC propose to expand to a total of 10 acres at this location for commercial rice production. This initial hectare, approximately 2 acres, is the first step in the full-scale commercial development and production of upland rice on the island of Barbados.
13: The acting CEO says upland rice was a noteworthy achievement.
14: The demonstration trials prove that this crop could be successfully produced under local conditions, creating exciting opportunities for local grain production and potential opportunity for reduced dependence on imported staples.
13: Ms. Janice says rice is not the sole focus of the development efforts and gave notice that the technocrats are actively working on multiple initiatives simultaneously, and the overall outlook for these projects is positive.
14: In addition to the upland rice, the program successfully evaluated new varieties of sweet corn, pumpkin, eggplant, radishes, melons, cucumbers, tomatoes, and Chinese cabbage, all seed provided by the Hunan Linchi. Each demonstrated impressive production potential across that wide range of specialty crops. The collaboration has also introduced appropriate technologies for small-scale farming. Demonstration of compact microtillers highlighted practical mechanization options for small landowners and landholders, and have direct relevance to the ministry's agricultural programs such as Feed and Care.
13: The acting chief executive officer of the BADMC says the ongoing developments in the agricultural sector will play a crucial role in ensuring food security, boosting exports, and supporting rural communities, and is a promising trajectory for long-term growth and sustainability. Trevor Thorpe for the Business Report.
7: In Antigua, consultant physician and former head of the Department of Medicine at Sir Lester Byrd Medical Center, Dr. Jason Belazar, is warning that non-communicable diseases, NCDs, continue to pose the greatest threat to the health of people in Antigua and Barbuda. More from our friends at ABS-TV.
15: NCDs account for approximately 75% of deaths globally and 80% of deaths across the Caribbean. Dr. Jason Belazer said in Antigua and Barbuda, the burden is even greater, with 85% of all deaths linked to non-communicable diseases.
16: The latest data suggesting that 63% of our population are overweight or obese, 38% of our children are overweight or obese, 43% of our adults have hypertension, anywhere between 11 and 13% of our adults are diabetic, and 85% of our deaths are due to non-communicable diseases.
15: Other conditions, including Alzheimer's disease, Parkinson's disease, autoimmune disorders, liver disease, and some mental illnesses also fall within the category of NCDs. Poor dietary habits has been identified as one of the biggest contributors to chronic disease.
16: Our diet first, too high in sugar, too high in fat, too high in processed meats.
15: Low fruit and vegetable consumption, excessive alcohol use, smoking, vaping, and physical inactivity are also major risk factors. He pointed to the country's growing prevalence of obesity, hypertension, and diabetes as evidence of the scale of the problem.
16: Interestingly enough, all of these diseases are diseases that are mostly preventable if we could get our population to do their screening tests.
15: He also noted that many of the country's leading cancers, including prostate, breast, colorectal, and lung cancer, can be detected early through routine screening. Dr. Bellazier says reducing the risk of chronic disease can begin with small practical lifestyle changes. Alicia George for ABS News.
7: A major investment in St. Lucia's maritime infrastructure is now underway in a move expected to enhance port operations, improve cargo handling, and support long-term economic growth. The St. Lucia Air and Seaports Authority, SLASFA, has officially signed a contract for the rehabilitation of Berth 4 at Port Castries.
17: The St. Lucia and Seaports Authority SLASMA hosted a formal contract signing ceremony on Thursday, June 25th, marking the official launch of works to rehabilitate Berth 4 at Port Castries. The project is expected to play a critical role in enhancing port capacity, improving vessel handling efficiency, and strengthening St. Lucia's maritime trade infrastructure. As one of the key berths within the port's operations, Berth 4's rehabilitation is widely viewed as a strategic investment in the country's economic resilience and competitiveness. General Manager of the St. Lucia Air and Seaports Authority SLASPA, Darren Snack, while recognizing the importance and value of the berth to port operations, noted that the rehabilitation project arose from the need to upgrade the 50-year-old berth infrastructure, as its original design no longer adequately meets current operational demands.
18: So both number four, the many years, over 50 years life cycle, would have been involved in many aspects of our SLASFA operations, from brick bulk cargo, container, vehicles, you name it. And it has really provided a service to St. Lucia and SLASFA for over 50 years. However, with continued deterioration, whether it's climate activities, continued use, and 50 years ago, the design would not have really catered for the traffic that we have today. We have upgraded equipment, and in keeping with our vision to be that modern gateway, connecting people, partners of the world, we just could not continue to operate on a berth that's just not deteriorating, but cannot handle future traffic, current and future traffic at the Castro Seaport.
17: Recognizing that much of the country's shipping and cargo operations are conducted at Berth 4, Snack highlighted that improving and strengthening such infrastructure remains critical to national development.
18: 80-90% of seaborne traffic comes through Port Castries. And this is how part of our mandate as to why we exist, to facilitate trade and travel. SLASPA's role is extremely important, therefore, to maintain a high level of availability of the berth to ensure that we continue to conduct the business of the country. This project becomes very, very important.
17: The global operating arm of the Dutch construction and civil engineering firm Ballast Nedam has been entrusted with executing the project. The project's manager said the team is pleased to undertake the rehabilitation and is eager to see the successful completion of the works.
19: We are very excited to be able to sign this contract with SLASPA. It's a major piece of infrastructure, very important for the country, and we fully realize the importance of it.
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20: Present weather at UNR Airport is fair and hazy. Present weather at GFL Charles Airport is fair. Present temperature at UNR Airport is 30 degrees Celsius or 86 degrees Fahrenheit. Wind at UNR Airport is blowing from the east at 20 miles per hour, 31 kilometers per hour. Rainfall in the 24-hour period that ended at 8 a.m. today at UNR Airport 11.5 millimeters, at GFL Charles Airport 7.1 millimeters. Sunset today at 6:36 p.m., sunrise tomorrow at 5:42 a.m. The marine forecast for seas in a 25-mile or 40-kilometer radius from St. Lucia. Tides for Castries Harbour low at 4:02 p.m., high at 10:51 p.m. Tides skies for Viewfort Bay, high at 1:08 p.m., low at 5:29 p.m. Seas locally rough with waves and northeasterly to easterly swell 6 to 9 feet or 1.8 to 2.7 meters. Small craft operators and sea bathers advised to exercise caution due to brisk winds and locally rough seas. A tropical weather outlook. The Atlantic high pressure system will continue to generate moderate to brisk easterly winds and locally rough seas across the eastern Caribbean region during the next few days. Patches of low-level clouds drifting along the wind flow may cause a few brief showers over parts of the region during the next 24 hours. A tropical wave located over the eastern tropical Atlantic is moving westward near 17 miles per hour, 28 kilometers per hour. Tropical cyclone formation is not expected over the tropical Atlantic during the next 7 days. Forecast for St. Lucia valid for the next 24 hours. Winds will be blowing from the east near 21 miles per hour, 33 kilometers per hour, with occasional gusts. The weather, fair to partly cloudy, breezy and hazy, with a few brief showers.
7: And now, this message.

Nicholson Chalry, also known as Corsor of Hope Estate Viewfort, passed away on June 25th, 2026. He was 62 years old. Josephine Stanislas, also known as Eureka of Dakite Choiselle, passed away on June 19th, 2026. She was 80 years old. Rosemary Auguste King, originally from Anseleray but resided at Bizet, Castries, passed away on the 12th of June 2026. She was 87 years old. Joseph Amab, also known as Papip of La Puette, Monrepos, but passed away in the United States, passed away on the 26th of June 2026. He was 82 years old. Sophia Patricia Evans, also known as Sophie or Boss Lady of Laquamingo Castries, passed away on the 25th of June 2026. She was 54 years old. Antonius Theodore, also known as Tony, of Vidbute Castries but resided at Timon Union, passed away on Saturday, the 6th of June 2026. He was 67 years old.

0: condolences to the family and the friends of the deceased.
1: That is the newscast. Thank you for choosing the HDS News Force. Remember, you can follow us on Facebook at HDS Online. I'm Sola Alfred.